0: TSA program.
1: Tampa International Airport is becoming one of the first in the nation to join the TSA's new Gold Plus program, shifting passenger screening to a private contractor operating under TSA oversight. Airport officials say the move could help prevent security disruptions during future government shutdowns while maintaining the same federal security standards. Des Moines has also signed on, and Charleston is reportedly considering the program. But the union representing TSA officers is pushing back, arguing privatizing airport checkpoints could put profits ahead of public safety and weaken the federal workforce.
0: Fox's Matt Murphy. The European Union has fined Google $1 billion for breaking digital antitrust regulations. The EU says Google set up its search engine and Google Play to favor its own services over competitors. I'm Lee Silasera. This is Fox News.
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2: It's time for the KINS Opinion Poll question for today. Today's opinion poll question takes a look at the life and career of New Zealand actor Sam Neill, who recently passed away. And a majority of voters yesterday said yes, they were in favor of the recent road work along the Highway 101 safety corridor, closing four median crossings and adding a half signal at the Jacobs Avenue Airport Road crossing. Be sure to vote on today's question by going to KINS1063.com.
3: From the newsroom, Mike Sennett with Northern California News. Peter Colleen is at the local desk. 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A judge has declared Carlos Dominguez legally insane at the time that he stabbed two people to death at UC Davis. The former UC Davis student diagnosed with schizophrenia and experienced psychosis during the 2023 attacks. Jacob Heights pled guilty to starting the Tiger Fire in Amador County in August of 2025. The fire burned 118 acres. A 68-year-old woman dead after a hit-and-run accident on Prentice Drive in Sacramento. The California Highway Patrol searching for the suspect vehicle. A big rig crash into Anna Kirchgater Elementary School in Sacramento County. During class, no injuries reported in that incident. Mike Sennett with Northern California News. Up next, Peter Colleen at the local desk.
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2: From the newsroom, I'm Peter Killeen. An 18-year-old charged with attempted murder for a shooting behind McKinleyville High School on Sunday. Damian Bradfield pleading not guilty to all charges leveled against him. The DA's office charging Bradfield with felony assault with a firearm and attempted murder. He's also accused of using a firearm in violation of probation. Bradfield arrested after allegedly shooting a 24-year-old in the leg on July 19th. That came following a verbal altercation. With news, I'm Peter Killeen.
3: Weather report on the north coast for the overnight along Humboldt Bay shows that we will have temperatures down at 54 degrees. It'll be cloudy also for the overnight, and that means full cloudy skies. So that means you will not be able to see the waxing crescent of the moon that is going to be 71% illuminated tonight. There also will be a fair amount of fog for the overnight as well, as we've been having over the last few days. We'll have sunset today at 8:41 in the evening, and the last light will be at 9:12. This is going to be for a total of 14 hours and 35 minutes of daylight that we've had for today. Thankfully, the air quality index is back down to normal levels also for this evening. You remember yesterday, the smoke was thick in the air, and that was from a fire that the Humboldt County Sheriff's Office reported down at the end of Cannibal Island Road. That's what led to our air quality index yesterday being around 100, 115 or so. Thankfully, though, it's back down to a regular amount of 20. Weather report for Friday shows that we will have partly sunny, although mostly cloudy skies, and the temperatures will be in the mid-60s. And that is a look at the weather report here on the North Coast.
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7: The major averages tumbling on AI spending worries and surging oil prices while Treasury yields rose to their highest level in more than a year on rising rate hike bets. There are concerns about the amount of money companies are spending on artificial intelligence and technology. The Magnificent Seven big cap tech stocks fell across the board. Shares of Alphabet, the newest addition to the Dow, tumbled 7%. The Google parent delivering a robust earnings report but said it was hiking its AI spending plans, spooking investors. Shares of Tesla plunged over 14% after the EV maker posted weaker than expected second quarter earnings. The Dow winners, Honeywell Technologies, Travelers, and Caterpillar. The Dow decliners, Alphabet, Amazon, and Goldman Sachs. The Dow falling 507 points, the Nasdaq lower by 553, S&P 500 down 91. That's your Fox Business Report. I'm Hillary Barsky, invested in you.
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13: I'm John Terran. The Dow and the Nasdaq have been down almost 600 points this afternoon, the S&P 500 off by more than 1%. This is the conflict in the Middle East escalates, with President Trump said to be contemplating a massive attack on Iran. This has had an effect on global oil prices. Brent, the benchmark, up over $100 a barrel once again, a gain of more than 7%. Company news, Tesla's down about 14% this afternoon after disappointing earnings published on Wednesday evening. And also on Wednesday, IBM, known as Big Blue, cut its sales forecast for the year. And as a result of that, on Thursday afternoon, the stock has been down a little bit. So those two companies are really leading things lower. And Google, too, down 7% on worries it's spending just too much money on AI that it will never get back. Also on Thursday, the EU fined Alphabet, the parent company, $1 billion for promoting its own services like shopping and travel over rival company versions within the EU. And after the bell on Thursday, Intel, the chipmaker, gives us its latest earnings. It's a key company in a key sector into which the US government has invested a 10% stake in Intel. And tomorrow, Friday, earnings come from the phone company Verizon and the charge card people American Express. With business, I'm John Terrett.
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24: 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Garner said she's excited to return to her TV roots. 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
24: 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Cooper Lawrence, Entertainment News, Worldwide News Network, New York.
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23: If Alexandria Ocasio-Cortez becomes the Democrat nominee, one of her first orders of business will be to press for the filibuster to be blown up. Therefore, then, things like abolishing the Senate could be passed. And she says it's all about Jim Crow.
25: I don't support the filibuster. I don't support elements of this institution that we know, were founded on Jim Crow.
23: The only problem is that the Senate came 174 years before Jim Crow. Oh, another intelligent argument from the former bartender.
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0: It is Thursday, July 23rd. Let's run through the wildfire situation. First off, in Humboldt County, I know you were getting choked out by that smoke in the air yesterday. We had an AQI of around, 100, 120 or so? Well, Humboldt Bay Fire did talk yesterday about there being significant smoke in the Elk River Valley, and the Humboldt County Sheriff's Office believes it started from a big fire of driftwood at the end of Cannibal Island Road. The current smoke, pun intended, on the streets is that the fire started from an out-of-control campfire. Thankfully, though, it is all under containment and our AQI is back to normal levels. Now, let's talk about the Biscar Fire. That's the largest fire burning in the whole state of California. It's out in Lassen County, and there has not been an update on the acreage. We're still looking at this fire being 69,320 acres in size, which is the same as it was reported yesterday. Although the containment sure has jumped, though, we are now at 42%. Yesterday, it was only 5%. The North Coast Unified Air Quality Management District brings you today's fire update, and they remind you that prescribed burning can help avoid wildfires.
1: Hi, I'm Warren Eckstein with the Pet Show Tip of the Day. It's time to get the jump on fleas before they get the jump on you and your pets. First of all, prevention. As far as prevention goes, I have found that fleas are much less likely to attack a pet who is in good health and has a healthy coat. Fleas are attracted to pets with dry skin. It's easier for them to burrow and get to the blood. Brushing your pet on a regular basis may also help, particularly if your pet spends time outdoors. Brushing helps remove fleas and flea eggs. Check your pet regularly using what I call Warren's White Towel Test. Take your pet, roll them around in a white towel. You'll see brown specks. If you put them on a wet paper towel and they turn red, well, that just tells you it's flea poop and you have a problem. If you're going to be using some of the products on the market, always follow the manufacturer's label directions and never mix products. For example, it says for cats, don't use on dogs and vice versa. Treat the environment and your pet at the same time. Speak with your veterinarian about some of the new items on the market. And yes, it's possible to have a flea-free summer with your best friends. I'm Warren Eckstein.
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6: I'm Chad Bergman with the Speaker's Lobby. The House of Representatives decided it's about time. The House passed a bill recently, about time. The body approved a bill to permanently park the U.S. on daylight saving time year-round that would end the current custom of springing forward in the spring and falling back in autumn. The House overwhelmingly adopted the Sunshine Protection Act. President Trump has pushed for the country to eliminate the time change and indicated in May he wanted to sign the measure into law. A previous iteration of the bill passed unexpectedly in the Senate in 2022, but the House hit the snooze button on the bill. Now it's up to the Senate. Republican Arkansas Senator Tom Cotton objected to fast-tracking the bill in October. Cotton worries that some parts of the country wouldn't see the sun rise until after 9 a.m. in the dead of winter, and it would also come up somewhat absurdly early elsewhere. GOP Tennessee Representative Scott Desjarlais presided over the House when it passed the bill. The Tennessee Republican played the Beatles' Here Comes the Sun on his phone after he read the vote tally. With the Speaker's Lobby, Chad Pergram, Fox News.
7: But they do every single...
22: And now, this is the Kudlow Riff.
8: If Iranians are stupid enough, and they may be stupid enough to continue to bomb ships in the Strait of Hormuz, as they did last week, or worse, I mean, they're hitting Bahrain. I think they might have been going for the Fifth Fleet, but whatever. If they do that, President Trump's going to bomb back, and it's going to get worse.
22: More after this.
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22: And now, this is the Kudlow Riff.
8: Do that, President Trump's going to bomb back, and it's going to get worse. It shows you that this is for real. Profits of the mother's milk, it shows you the rally is for real. And the fact that we are getting all these ships through the Strait of Hormuz shows you that CENTCOM is for real, that the U.S. military is for real. And if Iran is dumb enough, we'll take Karg Island, we'll take the other islands in the Gulf of Hormuz, and as the president has said, we will slam them down again and again. If they violate the memo of understanding, if they keep firing missiles and so forth, we will slam them again and again. They're already on their knees. The mainland economy of Iran is completely decimated. I myself want to see us take Karg Island. That's the last epicenter they have for oil, gas, and that would end their economy. Maybe that would force regime change. I don't know. And by the way, there may be, you know, looking at this big picture, there may be an oil production war. A lot of people are going to be producing more oil. A, because the price is higher, but B, because they don't want to be beholden to Iran. You got to operate. The UAE, United Arab Emirates, have already talked about moving from 2 million barrels a day to as much as 5 million. Iraq, remember Iraq? Iraq, which is producing about a little over 1 million barrels a day, they want to move to 4 million plus barrels a day.
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18: Fox News, I'm John Saucier. We've heard the U.S. military is now conducting strikes that run for a 13th straight night. Rescue operations, meanwhile, underway in West Virginia after flash flooding there this week. Governor Patrick Morrisey telling Fox Weather some areas got 4 inches of rain in a short period.
19: By all accounts, the water levels in these areas really went up at some of the highest levels ever recorded.
18: We have reports that at least 2 people have died. The Department of Justice investigating after New Jersey Governor Mikey Sherrill announced nearly 400 non-citizens voted in elections. She blamed a glitch in the Motor Vehicle Commission software system in 2023. U.S. Assistant Attorney General for Civil Rights Harmeet Dhillon on Fox Business.
20: These people said they weren't entitled to vote, and then you put them on the voter rolls in your state, blaming the vendor, calling it a glitch, etc. It is the job of the election officials.
18: America is listening to Fox News.
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28: It's time to take another look at the weather on the North Coast for today. More partly cloudy to mostly clear skies will be continuing into the early hours of this evening. Then cloudy conditions and areas of patchy fog will be going overnight into early Friday morning. More 5 to 10 mile per hour winds will be continuing out of the north to northwest, and lows for tonight will be cooling off a little bit with temperatures from 47 to 57 degrees. That is another look at the weather for Thursday, the 23rd of July. It's time now for the Dogs on Death Row report from the Humboldt County Animal Shelter, brought to you courtesy of Compass Community Credit Union. Now let's check in with Rob Patton about some of the animals that are up for adoption this week.
29: Hey folks, Rob Patton, Humboldt County Animal Shelter.
0: Great to talk to you this week again with some great adoptable dogs. First, consider Gravy. Gravy's a younger guy. He came in with his sister, Biscuit. She got adopted. He is a great guy. Just a sweetheart, about medium-sized, about 11 months old. White with brown facial features. We have to take a look at him. He's kind of a lab fit mix. Very sweet, very friendly. Just a good-looking young guy. He's really interested in other dogs and just about every person he meets. He's pretty good on a leash. So consider Gravy, a young guy. Second, consider Scooter. Scooter's a little over a year old. Kind of a tan lab mix. He's young. He's energetic. He's okay on a leash. Likes other dogs, and he's real treat toy motivated. So he'd be a great trainer. So consider Scooter, pretty active dog. 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
24: 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Well, the man gave me a job. The man built me a house. The man got me a 401k. I kind of like the man. Maybe I am the man. Communism's actually just cheating. If you can't succeed, you just make other people give you stuff.
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6: A recent Senate Foreign Relations Subcommittee hearing discussed the U.S. national security strategy in the Western Hemisphere. Utah Republican John Curtis praised the administration's approach on the issue.
7: For too long, American policy has treated our own neighborhood as an afterthought, while our adversaries have treated it as an opportunity.
6: He added that the key test of the policy
7: is whether it can blunt and roll back the presence of our global adversaries, China, Russia, and Iran.
6: The State Department's Michael Kozak testified that the decision to use additional tools has helped.
8: We've designated 18 transnational criminal organizations and gangs as terrorist groups.
6: But said a key to safety in the hemisphere hinges on Cuba.
8: We have 90 miles from our shores a failed state that is friendly territory for some of our adversaries. President Trump has made it clear we will not tolerate that threat any longer.
6: Kevin Uretsky, Fox News.
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26: Hello, I'm Jerry Stewart, and this is One Moment in America. Question, which of our U.S. president's face is on the $500 bill? Grab one up, and we'll take a look together after this important message.
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26: Okay, so I kind of set you up, huh? You're probably not carrying a $500 bill. In fact, most Americans have never even seen a $500 bill. But here's the bigger question. Why do we even need a bill that big? You can hardly today even cash $100. But there really is a $500 bill. And the president's face on it? Our 25th president, William McKinley. And what is notable about President McKinley? Well, he was a Civil War veteran and the last veteran of that war to serve as president. Any other notable facts? Sadly, yes. He is one of our four U.S. presidents to be assassinated while in office. All brave Americans who died in the duty of our nation. I'm Jerry Stewart, and that was One Moment in America.
28: Road construction work continues throughout the year, weather permitting and sometimes weather related. Humboldt County Public Works reminds you to be cautious while driving in construction zones or where there's roadside maintenance. Highway construction will be continuing near the Prairie Creek Fish Hatchery along Highway 101. Controlled traffic will be in effect at all hours with minor delays of about 5 minutes. More construction upgrades will be continuing in the Carlotta area along Highway 36. Controlled traffic will still be in effect at all hours with 15-minute delays expected for drivers. And more road construction will be continuing in Eureka along 6th Street near Eureka City Hall. Drivers should continue anticipating minor to moderate traffic slowdowns as the ongoing right lane closures will still be in effect. Humboldt County Public Works shares that many road workers are injured throughout the year by unsafe and inattentive drivers. Please keep your eyes on the road and always drive safely.
5: It's July 22nd, and this is your Fox Daily Snapshot. Today is National Hammock Day. If you're a person who loves to lounge outside and enjoy the fresh air, then today is your day. Made from netting or fabric, a hammock is a simple way to relax in Mother Nature. All you need to do is tie up your hammock between two points, usually trees or posts, carefully lie down in the sling, and then fall asleep as the gentle breeze rocks you back and forth. Also on this date, in 1959, the film Plan 9 from Outer Space debuted. Written and directed by Ed Wood, the movie has been called one of the worst films ever made and has taken on the status of a cult classic. And in 1999, Woodstock 99 got underway at Griffith Park in Rome, New York. The concert was meant to celebrate the 30th anniversary of the original Woodstock, but it was instead beset with problems, which resulted in the mega concert ending in violence. I'm Tushar Saxena, and that's your Fox Daily Snapshot.
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21: The residents of a neighborhood in San Marcos, California, near San Diego, have flown the Stars and Stripes for decades, but the other day, several other residents received warning letters from the Homeowners Association telling them to either remove Old Glory or face a $100 fine. The Ambiance Owners Association governs the neighborhood where homes average about $1 million. The HOA argued the American flag represented a political view and would degrade the neighborhood. Amy told the California Post that she was outraged by the threats, says the American flag is a symbol of freedom. Yet another reason why homeowners should do their homework and make sure they do not buy a home in a neighborhood that is governed by communists. My new book is available to pre-order, The Golden Age, How Trump Saved America. 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
0: With the Bloomberg Small Business Report, I'm John Tucker. For a small business, hiring a qualified employee is hard enough. Now it's getting even more challenging, and you can blame artificial intelligence. Mediocre applicants are using AI to burnish their resumes and even generate false references. In response, more companies have been secretly contacting backdoor references, current and former colleagues who haven't been coached to say nice things about the applicant. This controversial practice, once confined to high-level hires, has spread to entry-level jobs. Finding backdoor references actually has its roots in the early 1800s. Back then, a firm called the Mercantile Agency started the practice of hiring a network of agents in cities and towns throughout the country to supply confidential information about the character of everyone doing business in their community. The Mercantile Agency would later become Dun & Bradstreet. And that's the Bloomberg Small Business Report.
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8: 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Axel Stordahl, July 1946. She Shot Me Down with Gordon Jenkins, July 1981, plus more from Duets 2 on this week's Sounds of Sinatra. My name is Sid Mark, and you're invited.
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23: This is the Bloomberg Black Business Beat. Each year, Nielsen releases its Black Diverse Intelligence Report for a look at the latest trends for black audiences. Charlene Polite-Corley is VP of Inclusive Insights at Nielsen and spoke to me about some of the report's findings. She told me that one of the most popular recent shows for black consumers was Severance. Audiences across the spectrum loved the show, but the fact that a black actor was prominently featured is a big reason why black audiences favored it.
24: Inclusion really does matter so much to black viewers and audiences. And again, it's that invitation to show up and engage. And I feel like part of what really caught fire for that program and helped push him into the Nielsen top 10, that doesn't happen by just one audience alone. He's not on the title card per se, but again, very important character, very powerful storyline.
23: Terrell Tillman played Mr. Milchick in Severance and is the first black person and first openly gay man to win a primetime Emmy for Outstanding Supporting Actor in a Drama Series for his work on Severance. I'm Bloomberg's Justin Milliner on the Black Business Beat.
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9: It's time to take another look at the weather on the North Coast for today. More partly cloudy to mostly clear skies will be continuing into the early hours of this evening. Then cloudy conditions and areas of patchy fog will be going overnight into early Friday morning. More 5 to 10 mile per hour winds will be continuing out of the north to northwest. And lows for tonight will be cooling off a little bit with temperatures from 47 to 57 degrees. That is another look at the weather for Thursday, the 23rd of July.
10: This is a Bloomberg Money Minute. A strong earnings report and an upbeat forecast from chipmaker Intel after today's closing bell, thanks to a surge in spending on AI data centers. But earlier on Wall Street, a spike in the price of oil and worries about big tech companies overspending on AI, with Alphabet saying it'll spend at least $205 billion just this year on AI. Well, that sent stocks tumbling. The Dow down 507 points, 1% lower. The Nasdaq down 553. That's a more than 2% slide. The S&P down 91. That's a 1.25% loss. And oil 6% higher to $92 a barrel as the U.S. war against Iran expanded into the Red Sea. The National Highway Traffic Safety Administration will begin work on new federal rules for automakers to make sure that in a crash or any time a car loses power, like an EV, the doors can still be opened. And the fast food chicken war is heating up again. Burger King testing out a line of flame-grilled chicken sandwiches at select locations. 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
13: Last Sunday, my son and I sat down and watched the final of the 2026 World Cup between Argentina and Spain. While the match ended up being a one-sided loss for Argentina and a bit of a disappointment for the all-time great Messi, I really enjoyed watching the Spanish team's absolute mastery of the game. Now, before the tournament began, naysayers complained that the U.S. was unable to host an event of such a scale, that Trump's immigration policy was scaring away tourists, and that it would be an unmitigated disaster. Fortunately, the tournament ended up being a huge success and brought a much-needed boost of unity and camaraderie as teams and fans from 48 nations descended on America to celebrate the world sport. Viral videos emerged showing international fans marveling at American stores like Walmart, amazed at the free refills in our restaurants or the size of our garages. Game attendance set records, with at-capacity stadiums for nearly every event. The tournament itself featured an electrifying contest for the Golden Boot between current and all-time superstars such as Messi, Mbappe, and Haaland. The U.S. team started out strong, winning their group stage and then beating Bosnia 2-0 to advance to the round of 16. Controversy emerged, however, when our leading scorer, Balogun, received a questionable red card, making him ineligible for the next game against Belgium. Well, the president made a few phone calls, and suddenly Balogun was eligible for the game. Belgian football's response was about as composed as a toddler whose ice cream cone has been taken away. Somehow, the thought of playing the best side Team USA could muster was too much for them. But in the end, it didn't matter. Belgium was by far the better team, and the U.S. fans were reminded that we're still not an elite football nation. Now, critics of soccer will point to the flaws. Scoring is too hard, often leaving the fate of a game to a single penalty kick. This incentivizes some ridiculous flopping as players try to draw penalties. Americans value physical toughness, not grown men writhing around in fake agony every time they make contact. And I agree, something needs to be done about the egregious flopping. But that being said, I love the tournament and I love the game. It's truly a global tournament and it brings people together in friendly competition, reminding us that we have more in common than not. Playing soccer is like speaking another language. This summer, my son spent hours upon hours playing pickup soccer games in Switzerland with a bunch of kids that didn't speak the same language. It didn't matter. They all knew the language of the beautiful game. Locally, Humboldt County has a wide range of soccer leagues and teams. We have a ton of youth soccer that can always use more coaches and volunteers. We also have competitive club teams, high school teams, and of course, Cal Poly fields high-level men's and women's teams. So consider supporting local youth soccer this fall, where kids will learn not only a sport, but a way to make friends wherever they travel. This has been Mike Price for Community Comment.
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17: Day 13 of strikes. I'm Lisa LaSera, Fox News. U.S. Central Command says the strikes began a little over 2 hours ago as Iran keeps up its blockade of a key shipping lane.
18: President Trump has warned that civilian infrastructure targets could come into play as targets. That's if Iran continues to target civilian shipping in the Strait of Hormuz. As far as Kuwait goes, it is being hit again by drone attacks from Iran. So far, reports of damage, no reports of casualties in Kuwait.
17: Fox's Steve Harrigan in Tel Aviv, and Yemen's Houthi rebels have joined in the fight, attacking a Saudi tanker in the Red Sea. The House passing a war powers measure meant to end the fighting.
19: Four Republicans joined all Democrats to halt the conflict. The president's supporters claim the vote undercuts American forces. The president's Senate allies rejected the House's Iran rebuke. The Senate defeated a similar war powers measure.
17: Fox's Chad Pergram in Washington. The Trump administration slapping double-digit tariffs on dozens of trading partners ahead of a Friday deadline for some tariffs to expire.
20: Imports from 60 countries will face anywhere from 10 to 12.5% tariffs in response to what the Trump administration says are human rights abuse and distorted trade practices. The new tariffs will replace a temporary worldwide 10% tariff expiring Friday. The administration has relied on different authorities to maintain a tariff regime after the U.S. Supreme Court struck down so-called reciprocal tariffs in February.
17: Fox's Jared Halpern at the White House. The president is now using Section 301 of the Trade Act of 1974, which allows the president to impose import taxes and other sanctions against countries determined to engage in unjustifiable, unreasonable, or discriminatory trade practices. 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
17: Senior Pentagon official is caught on camera criticizing President Trump.
0: The Department of the Navy placing a staffer on administrative leave after he was caught on hidden camera criticizing President Trump and the war in Iran. The senior Pentagon official in the footage, shot by independent journalist James O'Keefe and posted to X, pledges to stay in his role to wait out the president's time in office so he can undo policies of the president, who he called a textbook narcissist. He also said the war in Iran is, quote, completely stupid and driven based off of one man's ego. The acting Secretary of the Navy saying the department takes the conduct shown in the video extremely seriously. Lillian Wu, Fox News.
17: A member of Vice President Vance's security detail is under investigation over allegations tied to a suspected news leak. Secret Service spokesman Anthony Guglielmi says the person faces an internal investigation and potential criminal inquiry. The person under investigation has not been identified by the Secret Service. Family

0: Back in 2022, Ledward has not responded. Bozeman died, notably, without a will at the age of 43 in 2020, following a private battle with colon cancer. Michelle Polino, Fox News.
1: The increased fighting in the Middle East sent stocks down. The Dow lost 506. The Nasdaq off 553. I'm Lisa LaSera. This is Fox News.
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8: 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There's so much to get to here, and I only have an hour. Plus, I want to take your calls at the bottom of the hour, which we will do. President is really keyed and focused on the communist propaganda in this country, and it's a good thing he is. And he's calling it out for what it is. And I'm going to keep hitting it on Life, Liberty, and Levin. And by the way, on Saturday night, it's John Keane, General John Keane and me, one-on-one, the entire program. I have my opening statement, of course. You're not going to want to miss this show. And on Sunday, the full hour with Victor Davis Hanson, one-on-one, and my opening statement as well. You're really not going to want to miss that show either. So set your DVRs or whatever recording device you use, and that way you can watch it at your leisure. Or you might say, you know what? I watched that. I want to go back and see some more of it and check it out. So you record it. Here's President Trump today about the communist rhetoric that's going on out there. Cut 14, go.
9: We can't be hoodwinked. We can't be taken advantage of by people that say you're going to have a free home, you're going to get free rent, everything's going to be free. What they don't say is a year later, everything's going to be end up in squalor, destruction, and death, and also death for our country. So we have to stop the threat of the communist rhetoric that you're hearing right now, because these people, they don't act. I'm very happy a poll came out. It said they're highly educated, but doing very poorly. In other words, they're losers. They went to school, they got a good education, now they can't, they don't know what they're doing, so what they do is they complain about people like yourselves that have done so well. But we can't let the communist ideology even, we don't want to even think about it for this country. It would be terrible.
8: Mm-hmm. That's the man. That's the man. And yet, here we have this Hassan Piker, a.k.a. Puker. Here's the puker. He loves his Mao Zedong. He loves the fact that 60 million people were murdered. I'm sure I'd be one of them if he had his way, Mr. Producer. Cut 12, go.
10: They clipped me talking about Mao Zedong up by a cop who thought I was like making fun of Mao Zedong, which I never would and never will.
8: No.
10: Mao Zedong is one of the great leaders of this world, okay?
8: Yeah,
10: a man who changed the entire universe. the entire planet. He did. He changed the trajectory of history. He is the founding father of the People's Republic of China. Mao Zedong gets the same level of credit that the founding fathers do.

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1: From the newsroom, I'm Peter Killeen. An 18-year-old charged with attempted murder for a shooting behind McKinleyville High School on Sunday. Damian Bradfield pleading not guilty to all charges leveled against him. The DA's office charging Bradfield with felony assault with a firearm and attempted murder. He's also accused of using a firearm in violation of probation. Bradfield arrested after allegedly shooting a 24-year-old in the leg on July 19th. That came following a verbal altercation. With news, I'm Peter Killeen.
2: Fox News, I'm Tom Graham. U.S. military launching a 13th night of attacks aimed at Iran. President Trump says leaders there are not ready to negotiate.
3: They would like to do something, but I say they're not ready yet. They need more of the same.
2: Now, the Pentagon says the latest strikes are aimed at degrading Iran's ability to attack commercial shipping. Today, the House passing a resolution to halt the war in Iran.
4: The House voting to shackle the president and end the fighting. Four Republicans joined all Democrats to halt the conflict. The president's supporters claim the vote undercuts American forces.
2: Fox's Chad Perger on the measure failed in the Senate. Consumers already feeling pinched since the start of the Iran war may be feeling more pain after oil prices pushed past $100 a barrel today. The elevated price reaching a marked turn from falling oil prices when hostilities between the U.S. and Iran eased in June. 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
6: Here's a look at your weather on the North Coast for our overnight hours. It's looking like we've got a bit of fog rolling in around 11 p.m. Otherwise, more and more clouds creeping in as the evening progresses. Temperatures are going to be in the low 50s with a bit of a breeze from the northwest at about 5 miles per hour through the evening. That fog is going to persist until about 11 a.m. with clouds through the mid-morning gradually clearing and temperatures in the mid-60s with a bit more of a breeze from the west-northwest. And that's a look at your weather here on the North Coast.
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10: Hey, welcome back to the Lars Larson Show. Parents at one point used to prefer boys. And I'd even point out that a few decades ago when China declared that they were only going to give each couple one child, you could only have one child, and there were heavy penalties for having more than one, that many of the parents, if not most of them, said, then we're going to have little boys. We're not going to have little girls. Well, now that science has given parents some ability to choose, they pick and they choose, and it turns out they choose girls. Consider this. American Spectator reporting, across the developed world, it seems more and more parents are now seeing girls as a boon and boys as a burden. Wow. I'd take that personally. One study found that in the United States, where they use sex-selective IVF, in vitro fertilization, where it's legal, parents having a first child pick females 70% of the time. Another one found that American adoptive parents were 30% more likely to prefer girls, and they were willing to pay up to $16,000 more in the costs to ensure a daughter. And according to Japanese fertility surveys, 75% of couples who want only one child said they would prefer a daughter, while demographic data in Scandinavia, the Netherlands, and Portugal, they all say that families with daughters tend to have fewer subsequent children, again, implying that a daughter is what makes the family complete. Wow. Now, of course, that raises one of the questions. It's a side issue, but it's the one we're going to put in today's poll on X. We ask a poll question every day from the news of the day. This one is more than a little bit disturbing, because do I think that we should have surrogate motherhood at all? I don't think so. I think it's incredibly problematic, as though you can simply order up a child and commission to have it finished by a surrogate mother in the same way that you might commission a painting or commission the birth of a puppy or a kitten. No, I think that's a bad idea. But now we've found out that foreign national surrogacy is even more problematic. They point to the case of a woman in St. Augustine, Florida, who right now is fighting for custody of two little boys. They were born as triplets. One of them passed away of unrelated issues, RSV virus. But the other two are left, and the mother would like to get them back. And if you wonder, well, why does the mother have to fight for custody of these? Because she was a commissioned surrogate mom for these triplet boys, and the Chinese man who ordered up these kids never showed up. In 20 months, he has not showed up to actually claim the kids that he commissioned, which is a second problem when you allow human beings to be treated as some kind of property, as some kind of chattel, as some kind of, I mean, you can order it from a catalog kind of nonsense. Kyla Simpson gave birth to the boys in Jacksonville, Florida, November 2 years ago. The intended father never showed up for the birth. She had signed a contract, a surrogacy contract, and a hospital birth plan that gave her physical custody and decision-making authority in the absence of the dad. Now, right now, Florida is implementing

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3: News. I'm Ted Lindner. Thursday is the 13th consecutive night of U.S. airstrikes against Iran. President Trump says Iran's not ready to make a deal with the U.S. as the midterms get closer and is making new threats.
4: The president also tells Axios about Iran. I am considering a massive attack, bigger than ever before. I am close to making a decision. We are all set for it.
3: Fox's Peter Ducey. President Trump going to deliver remarks at Senator Lindsey Graham's funeral next week at the National Cathedral in Washington. Graham died back on July 11th and he was 71 years old. And federal health officials investigating a new outbreak involving the diarrhea-causing parasite Cyclospora.
5: The outbreak included 72 people as of Wednesday. The Food and Drug Administration has not yet identified which products are linked to the illnesses, and officials have not said where the cases are located. But the FDA has been testing lettuce samples from Taylor Farms.
3: Fox's John Saucier. 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
6: Here's a look at your weather on the North Coast for our overnight hours. It's looking like we've got a bit of fog rolling in around 11 p.m. Otherwise, more and more clouds creeping in as the evening progresses. Temperatures are going to be in the low 50s with a bit of a breeze from the northwest at about 5 miles per hour through the evening. That fog is going to persist until about 11 a.m. with clouds through the mid-morning gradually clearing and temperatures in the mid-60s with a bit more of a breeze from the west-northwest. And that's a look at your weather here on the North Coast.
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3: News, I'm Ted Lindner. Thursday is the 13th consecutive night of U.S. airstrikes against Iran. President Trump says Iran's not ready to make a deal with the U.S. as the midterms get closer and is making new threats.
4: The president also tells Axios about Iran, I am considering a massive attack bigger than ever before. I am close to making a decision. We are all set for it.
3: Fox's Peter Ducey. President Trump going to deliver remarks at Senator Lindsey Graham's funeral next week at the National Cathedral in Washington. Graham died back on July 11th and he was 71 years old. And federal health officials investigating a new outbreak involving the diarrhea-causing parasite Cyclospora.
5: The outbreak included 72 people as of Wednesday. The Food and Drug Administration has not yet identified which products are linked to the illnesses, and officials have not said where the cases are located. But the FDA has been testing lettuce samples from Taylor Farms.
3: Fox's John Saucier. 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
6: Here's a look at your weather on the North Coast for our overnight hours. It's looking like we've got a bit of fog rolling in around 11 p.m. Otherwise, more and more clouds creeping in as the evening progresses. Temperatures are going to be in the low 50s with a bit of a breeze from the northwest at about 5 miles per hour through the evening. That fog is going to persist until about 11 a.m. with clouds through the mid-morning gradually clearing and temperatures in the mid-60s with a bit more of a breeze from the west-northwest. And that's a look at your weather here on the North Coast.
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15: 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Let me go first to Dawn. Hey, Dawn, welcome to the program. Thanks for the call from Connecticut.
16: Yeah,
15: what's on your mind?
16: Question.
15: Sure.
16: Comments about that stomach illness brought on by the produce is nationwide. And you think it's going to end?
15: Yeah. Yeah, it's based on a parasite that gets onto produce, including lettuce, and the parasite is generally, as I understand, we had one of our medical experts on last week, it's because people don't wash their hands after they use the toilet. So it's what the doctors like to call the fecal oral route, which is probably the most polite way of saying it on the radio. Is it going to end? Sure, it's going to end. I mean, the cryptosporiasis is something that occurs every year. There happens to be a bit more of it this year than most years, and so it has raised a certain amount of alarm, but it really is not anything dramatically new as far as we're we're concerned. And they've tried to identify the source of the produce. They thought it was Taylor Farms, I think, out of Mexico. And and they said, so don't eat things with lettuce on it for right now. But, Don, does that answer your question?
16: I want to buy, strawberries, raspberries, blueberries, blackberries, peaches, pears, celery.
15: Wash them off.
16: Peppers.
15: Wash them off.
16: Can I buy all that?
15: I think you can. I think you'd be smart to wash off your produce. And they've also said, don't buy the pre-bagged salad mixes. This is where they've, because they said that's where it's tougher to remove it. Buy a head of lettuce, whatever kind you like, and then peel off the outside leaves of that lettuce, and then wash the rest. And make sure that you take those kind of precautions.
16: Bananas and microwavable sweet potatoes, too.
15: And that would work, although I don't want to microwave my lettuce. How's that, Dawn?
16: No. I don't think that'd be very tasty. Not.
15: No. But I appreciate your phone call, Don. Thanks very much. I hope that answered your question. I mean, a lot of times, maybe we don't do enough to try to answer those nuts and bolts questions about what's going on. When you've got something like this, cryptosporiasis, that is, it sounds pretty nasty, explosive diarrhea. I mean, just the name alone would scare the daylights out of you. Let me tell you this. Representative Jasmine Crockett, member of Congress, member of the Democrat Party, party of slavery since 1829, Jasmine Crockett says there's a racist reason that people rooted against Argentina in the World Cup. Is she reading politics into a game that actually brought the world together? Fox News reporting that during a House Oversight Government Reform Subcommittee, this happened 2 days ago, Jasmine Crockett, who's not exactly God's gift to intelligent commentary in the United States Congress, she remarked that the World Cup had captured the imagination of the entire world when they saw all of these people of color were playing for all these teams. Addressing one of the witnesses who testified at the hearing, she said, ultimately, if you recall, the last two teams, it was Argentina and Spain, and it seemed like the vast majority of the world was rooting for Argentina, or actually against Argentina, right? And why was that? Give me an explanation, if you could guess. The witness replied Spain had the best team. That's maybe why they were rooting for them. Crockett said that is also a racist history that exists as it relates to Argentina. So in other words, this is a woman who has a racial chip on her shoulder that she wants to have the witnesses tell her what she wants to hear. Now, do I think that's the way for Congress to investigate anything? I do not. But I got a few other things to share with you. And then, in a moment, a year after President Trump signed his tax package, did it actually deliver for American workers or mainly for corporate America? We're going to get into that in the latter part of this hour. But first, let me share this with you, number one. Turns out that opposition to those computer data centers, you know, all this AI stuff, by a conservative social movement isn't very conservative at all. A group that billed itself as a grassroots conservative movement against new data centers carried out a series of nationwide protests enlisting the help of Green Party figures and Democrat-aligned activists in corporation records reviewed by Fox News Digital lists staffers from the Center for AI Safety, which is a San Francisco nonprofit, as humans' first initial employees. The Center for AI Safety also provided a loan to Humans First to serve as startup capital. We're going to have to watch this kind of thing a lot more closely as time goes on, because the folks who are trying to take a position for or against something and then have activists get out on the streets about it, they're going to try to camouflage where that support is coming from and where it is going to. Now, what did they find? Featured speakers at the event, which was supposed to be a conservative social movement, included a former Democrat state lawmaker, a current Democrat candidate for the state legislature, a member of the Party for Socialism and Liberation. Does that sound like a conservative social movement? Because it sure doesn't to me. And the Associated Press, AP, just announced that your hard-earned tax dollars are flowing to a trans-Nepalese job protection program. HIV prevention workers in Nepal say they have lost funding through USAID. So it gave them a few options for survival. It turns out that they were getting money from USAID. And I think America should have put USAID out of business. But after the U.S. slashed that foreign aid, one of the workers there, a last name of Lama, said that 280,000 aid workers worldwide found themselves out of a job. And of those 281,000, about 23,000 of them were American. The rest were foreign nationals. And as a result of the drop in global aid, HIV testing fell by 22%, and funding for things like condoms fell by more than 90%. That's where your hard-earned tax dollars were actually going. And can you imagine a sadder story than this one? What began as an engagement celebration ended in heartbreak. An Arkansas police officer drowned trying to save his newly engaged fiancée. Officer Fred Marsh, 24 years old, had proposed on Saturday morning. The couple was headed out for a canoe trip on Missouri's Elk River with friends. When his fiancée was caught in the current trying to get back in the boat, Marsh, Officer Marsh, and another officer jumped in to rescue her. They got her to safety, but Marsh had become exhausted. He disappeared beneath the water, and unfortunately, his body was found the very next day. They said he saw the love of his life in distress. He gave his life helping somewhere else. And then I want to mention this one, too. A Montana teenager who is out just on a trip alongside the river saw somebody who'd run into trouble. He had been practicing for a year with his lariat so that he could go out and rope cows. You know what he did? He had that lariat that day, used it and his rodeo skills to save a man from drowning. That is the positive side of things, so congratulations to him as well. Back in a moment, we'll talk about the working families tax cut and whether or not it actually...

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3: Fox News, I'm Ted Lindner. Federal health officials are investigating a new outbreak involving the diarrhea-causing parasite Cyclospora.
4: The outbreak included 72 people as of Wednesday. The Food and Drug Administration has not yet identified which products are linked to the illnesses, and officials have not said where the cases are located. But the FDA has been testing lettuce samples from Taylor Farms.
3: That's Fox's John Saucier. Thursday, the 13th consecutive night of U.S. airstrikes against Iran. President Trump saying Iran's not ready to make a deal with the U.S. as the midterms get closer and is making new threats.
5: The president also tells Axios about Iran. I am considering a massive attack bigger than ever before. I am close to making a decision. We are all set for it.
3: Fox's Peter Doocy. And President Trump will deliver remarks at Senator Lindsey Graham's funeral next week at the National Cathedral in D.C. Graham died July 11th at 71 years old. 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
6: Here's a look at your weather on the North Coast for our overnight hours. It's looking like we've got a bit of fog rolling in around 11 p.m. Otherwise, more and more clouds creeping in as the evening progresses. Temperatures are going to be in the low 50s with a bit of a breeze from the northwest at about 5 miles per hour through the evening. That fog is going to persist until about 11 a.m. with clouds through the mid-morning gradually clearing and temperatures in the mid-60s with a bit more of a breeze from the west-northwest. And that's a look at your weather here on the North Coast.
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15: 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And then a lot of restaurants. As you could imagine, we got the Pineapple Express back on. Ultimate Yogurt is here. How about the West Green Company? They're back on in Harrison K Market. The Peg House down in Leggett for all those traveling down south. And we got APD for Arcata. Applebee's on Broadway and Eureka is back. Ramon's Bakery in Arcata and Eureka is here. How about Ferndale Pizza? We got them back on Porter Street Barbecue and Cafe Brio. Now, Surfside Burger has been shut down for the last year and a half due to a fire, but they are back open. July 20th. We got coupons back on the shopping show, and they're going to redeem any older coupons that you have prior to the fire accident. It's all happening this Saturday on the shopping show from 8 a.m. to noon on KINS and KEKA.
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18: Hey, welcome back to the Lars Larson Show. I probably had more emails and more questions about this new policy that is part of the NDAA that would link both the United States and its ally in Israel in both intelligence and, to some extent, in weapons design as well. So that new provision would tie American weapons development much closer to Israel than it ever has been before. I thought we'd get the lowdown on this from Justin Leopold, who is a senior research analyst at the Foundation for Defense of Democracies Center on Military and Political Power. Justin, welcome back to the program.
19: Hi, Lars. Thank you so much for having me on.
18: I've had a lot of people who are very concerned. They say, well, this is going to give over a control of our military to Israel. And I said, no, it's not. I mean, and would it be fair to say both countries have cooperated very, very closely for at least, just about the last 50 years, and that this would tighten that cooperation? But then it raises the question, do we need to have more cooperation than we have already? And is there any downside to this?
19: Yes, that is absolutely a fair assessment. There's no sort of merger, integration, or some of the things that you're hearing. This is really a streamlining of a process that we already have this robust relationship that you've mentioned, and it's taking the areas that we do collaborate, and it's an effort to make them faster and increase them because, as you noted, for years now, we have all this collaboration, and we've been seeing the benefits of it. And it's an attempt to, continue down that path.
18: So where does it fall short? I mean, in other words, if you say we already have this working relationship, where is the evidence that, well, but it's got to be tighter if we really want it to work well?
19: So I don't know if it's really an attempt to fill a gap so much as to make more of a good thing. Because, especially recently, we're seeing a huge return on investment for the American relationship with Israel. We're seeing a lot of advanced technology that's, protecting our servicemen. We're seeing, and that also on the ground, we're seeing our efforts in Iran. The Israelis struck thousands of targets, which helped our efforts. Burden sharing is a big issue of the president. So it's sort of how can we make this better and how can we learn from some of the things the Israelis are doing? How can they learn from us and sort of just make us both stronger together? And one of the things I think we're hoping to learn most of all is the Israeli sort of defense industrial base is very good at taking idea to product. And that's an area where we struggle with, but we have the manufacturing capability. And sort of can we take our strengths and their strengths and put it together? And I think that's maybe if I had to pick a gap, that's something that this would fill.
18: I mean, does that mean that there have been some famous examples of things that started out, private sector building at the Pentagon and involved in the design. And by the time they're done, it's a giant mess. It's, like they say, a camel is a horse designed by a committee. And that's how the United States has had some weapon systems go really, really wrong. You're saying they're better at getting it from idea to actually producing what you wanted to produce as a tool for the military.
19: Yeah, I don't know that analogy specifically, but that is absolutely a strength of the Israeli defense industrial base because so much of their population serves, they see the gaps on the field, and they're able to take that, idea directly to production. What they don't have is a strong manufacturing capacity. They're not a manufacturing superpower the way we are. And that's something that we can help them. When we've seen this before, we've seen in Arkansas, we produce Iron Dome components that then go and help Israel and they help us. And that sort of air and missile defense is good for both countries.
18: And so if we've already got that kind of cooperation, how does this advance it and how much?
19: So the big change in this bill is what it would do is it creates a new official in the Department of Defense whose job would be to identify new opportunities for this collaboration and then accelerate it. So it's taking a lot of what we do, you know, whether that is cybersecurity or AI integration or air and missile defense, and it's trying to add to those portfolios. And it's, instead of doing it in this office or that office, it's putting it all under one person, and that would ideally help speed up the process.
18: Should we be comfortable with this kind of situation, Justin, when we've had instances where the United States has spied on Israel and Israel spied on us, and we're, you know, we're friends or we're allies, you know, we work in concert, and yet we've ended up spying on each other? Is that the kind of relationship where we say we want to make those ties even deeper than they are right now, and maybe those days are gone by?
19: Yeah, so there's certainly been issues there. We're great friends, as you said. We align on almost everything, but not everything. And I think if people who are concerned, if they look at some of the actual language in this Section 219 of the NDA, they'll see there are safeguards in place. There's talk about a reporting structure. And this is the exact wording. I'm reading it from it now, is that the collaborative efforts would be done, this quote, in a manner that protects sensitive technology and information and the national security interests of the United States and Israel. So it's in there, in the law, that we have to be careful about this. And there's that transparency of the reporting. And this new office, just like all offices, is going to be subject to congressional inquiry.
18: I'm almost hesitant to cite, you know, the great rocket scientist from Boston University, Alexandria Ocasio-Cortez, because she's not exactly God's gift to intelligent commentary. But she actually is saying, oh, we ought to reject this part of the NDAA because it would merge parts of our military with the IDF. Is there any accuracy to that at all?
19: So I think that's a misunderstanding of some of the language. There's sort of a cherry-picking of words like synchronization and integration, and that makes people think of this merger concept that you mentioned. But it's nothing like that. There's no situation where Israeli officers are going to be in command of American forces. This integration,
18: or vice versa, right?
19: Or vice versa, exactly. It's attempts to learn how both militaries are doing those things and what we can adapt. There's not going to be any sort of cross-command like that.
18: Well, I guess we don't have to worry about AOC until she, I guess, runs for Commander-in-Chief one of these days, which I think is probably one of those things that's likely to happen, but not likely to succeed. Justin, thank you so much. I appreciate the time. Thanks for the work you do at Foundation for Defense of Democracies.
19: Thank you so much for having me, Lars.
18: You bet. That is Justin Leopold Cohen, who's a senior research analyst with the Foundation for Defense of Democracies, FDD, on military and political power. By the way, thousands of places on the internet have a file with your name on it. And that used to be true of me, but I took care of the problem, and I'm going to tell you how. What do they have? Your home address, your cell phone number, your email address, and there's more. 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
1: Fox News, I'm Sue Guzman. The U.S. completing a 13th night of strikes against Iran. President Trump telling Axios he's close to ordering a massive attack soon. Indiana Senator Jim Banks tells Fox he supports the move.
2: This is the only thing the Iranians understand, and that's the full force of the American military. They have to feel the pain.
1: President Trump promising lower utility prices for communities building data centers.
3: Nearly two dozen Republican governors are sending a White House ratepayer protection pledge, joining tech firms, promising to cover the cost of higher utility use for data centers.
4: This is how we'll grow our economy, lower the cost of living.
3: President Trump says data centers are critical to AI development.
1: NYPD investigating two stabbings in New York's Upper West Side as possible hate attacks after an Asian man and a Jewish man were stabbed with a screwdriver by a man yelling Allahu Akbar. 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
5: Here's a look at your weather on the North Coast for our overnight hours. It's looking like we've got a bit of fog rolling in around 11 p.m. Otherwise, more and more clouds creeping in as the evening progresses. Temperatures are going to be in the low 50s with a bit of a breeze from the northwest at about 5 miles per hour through the evening. That fog is going to persist until about 11 a.m. with clouds through the mid-morning gradually clearing and temperatures in the mid-60s with a bit more of a breeze from the west-northwest. And that's a look at your weather here on the North Coast.
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5: Hi.
4: I'm being interrupted. I'm reading some salacious stuff here.
5: Oh, let's get into it. What are you reading? Is it about me?
4: No, it was about the former CNN anchor, Brooke Baldwin.
5: Oh, really?
4: Yeah, it opened up about her sex life, declaring she's pretty damn good in bed, revealing four different men recently tried to sleep with her and insisting casual sex was very...

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1: Fox News, I'm Ted Lindner. The U.S. completing a 13th night of strikes against Iran. President Trump telling Axios he's close to ordering a massive attack soon. Indiana Senator Jim Banks on Fox says he supports the move.
2: This is the only thing the Iranians understand, and that's the full force of the American military. They have to feel the pain.
1: This is President Trump is set to deliver remarks at Senator Lindsey Graham's funeral next week at the National Cathedral in Washington. Graham passing away back on July 11th at 71 years old. Federal health officials investigating a new outbreak involving the diarrhea-causing parasite Cyclospora.
3: The outbreak included 72 people as of Wednesday. The Food and Drug Administration has not yet identified which products are linked to the illnesses, and officials have not said where the cases are located. But the FDA has been testing lettuce samples from Taylor Farms.
1: It's Fox's John Saucier. 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
4: Here's a look at your weather on the North Coast for our overnight hours. It's looking like we've got a bit of fog rolling in around 11 p.m. Otherwise, more and more clouds creeping in as the evening progresses. Temperatures are going to be in the low 50s with a bit of a breeze from the northwest at about 5 miles per hour through the evening. That fog is going to persist until about 11 a.m. with clouds through the mid-morning gradually clearing and temperatures in the mid-60s with a bit more of a breeze from the west-northwest. And that's a look at your weather here on the North Coast.
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1: Fox News, I'm Sue Guzman. The U.S. military has wrapped up a 13th night of attacks aimed at Iran. President Trump says leaders there are not ready to negotiate.
2: They would like to do something, but I say they're not ready yet. They need more of the same.
1: The Pentagon says the latest strikes are aimed at degrading Iran's ability to attack commercial shipping in the region. Bahrain, meantime, activated its sirens, warning residents to shelter from detected fire. On Thursday, the House passed a resolution to halt the conflict in Iran.
3: The House voting to shackle the president and end the fighting. Four Republicans joined all Democrats to halt the conflict. The president's supporters claimed the vote undercuts American forces.
1: And that is Fox's Chad Pergram reporting. Also, we had a protest in Madison, Wisconsin, where protesters burst in when police were talking about the shooting of a homeless man. Taking the microphone from the police chief. 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
4: Here's a look at your weather on the North Coast for our overnight hours. It's looking like we've got a bit of fog rolling in around 11 p.m. Otherwise, more and more clouds creeping in as the evening progresses. Temperatures are going to be in the low 50s with a bit of a breeze from the northwest at about 5 miles per hour through the evening. That fog is going to persist until about 11 a.m. with clouds through the mid-morning gradually clearing and temperatures in the mid-60s with a bit more of a breeze from the west-northwest. And that's a look at your weather here on the North Coast.
5: Congratulations to all the graduates across Humboldt and Del Norte counties. Major General Gregory Day, St. Bernard's class of 1982, shared a powerful life story in his commencement address, one of failure. 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That didn't work out either. It took an epiphany while working three jobs to try again. 35 years of service later, he retired as a two-star general, experienced combat veteran, and successful attorney. Remember, there are no straight lines. We are one family.
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1: Fox News, I'm Ted Lindner. The U.S. completing a 13th night of strikes against Iran Thursday. President Trump telling Axios he's close to ordering a massive attack soon. Indiana Senator Jim Banks telling Fox he supports the move.
2: This is the only thing the Iranians understand, and that's the full force of the American military. They have to feel the pain.
1: Check your refrigerator. More than 1.5 million dozen eggs sold across six states being recalled over possible salmonella contamination. The FDA saying Midwest Poultry Services voluntarily recalling nearly 1.5 million dozen eggs sold under brands including Kroger, Simple Truth, Country Morning, and Sunups. The eggs distributed in Texas, Oklahoma, Arkansas, Louisiana, New Mexico, and Mississippi. Officials say the contamination discovered during routine testing. No illnesses have been reported so far. Consumers should not eat the recalled eggs and should return them to the store for a full refund. 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
3: Here's a look at your weather on the North Coast for our overnight hours. It's looking like we've got a bit of fog rolling in around 11 p.m. Otherwise, more and more clouds creeping in as the evening progresses. Temperatures are going to be in the low 50s with a bit of a breeze from the northwest at about 5 miles per hour through the evening. That fog is going to persist until about 11 a.m. with clouds through the mid-morning gradually clearing and temperatures in the mid-60s with a bit more of a breeze from the west-northwest. And that's a look at your weather here on the North Coast.
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0: Did you know that controlled or prescribed burns are an important tool to reduce the impacts of wildfires, including smoke? Prescribed fires generally produce less smoke and reduce the risk of out-of-control wildfires.
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2: Fox News, I'm Sue Guzman. The U.S. completing a 13th night of strikes against Iran. President Trump says he's close to ordering a massive attack.
3: The U.S. warning that the IRGC-led government will suffer the consequences for its actions and those perpetrated by its proxies like the Houthis over in the Red Sea and elsewhere.
2: Fox's Kevin Cork reporting. Meanwhile, a series of explosions were heard near a U.S. military base in northern Iraq, in Erbil specifically. No word of any casualties. Kenmore Air float plane carrying 22 people making an emergency landing. And it also caught fire near Susia Island in Washington State, San Juan Island. The sheriff's office says one person's in critical condition. Others sustained head injuries, broken bones, and lacerations. 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
4: Here's a look at your weather on the North Coast for our overnight hours. It's looking like we've got a bit of fog rolling in around 11 p.m. Otherwise, more and more clouds creeping in as the evening progresses. Temperatures are going to be in the low 50s with a bit of a breeze from the northwest at about 5 miles per hour through the evening. That fog is going to persist until about 11 a.m. with clouds through the mid-morning gradually clearing and temperatures in the mid-60s with a bit more of a breeze from the west-northwest. And that's a look at your weather here on the North Coast.
5: Driving under the influence takes many forms, shapes, and sizes. All have significant risks. I'm Officer Frank with the Fortuna Police Department. Traffic accidents are the leading cause of deaths for teens, and over 30% of these involve driving impairment. Drunk drivers will drive 80 times before their first arrest. Don't drive drunk and be on the lookout for those who do. In addition, drowsy driving kills over 2 people every day in America. Over 90,000 police-reported crashes happen each year involving drivers who are simply too tired to drive and their attention to the roadway is impaired. And then there are those who are determined to be operating a vehicle under the influence of drugs, including marijuana and legally prescribed muscle relaxers. It is just as illegal as driving drunk and is considered DUI. For more about driving under the influence, contact your local law enforcement agency. I'd like to thank this radio station for supporting this abuse awareness series, Because the Truth Works.
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10: Thanks for spending time with us. Welcome into Friday, July 24th. Gordon Deal with Nicole Murray. Some of our top stories and headlines. The U.S. attacked Iranian military sites for a 13th straight night. New tariffs in effect today for U.S. trading partners, replacing other duties. Trump now says to receive nuclear technology from the U.S., Saudi Arabia will have to normalize relations with Israel. An arrest that turned deadly in Madison, Wisconsin is now being investigated as a homicide. A Postal Service worker north of Dallas died on his delivery route amid extreme heat. The NASDAQ off more than 2% yesterday, and why a car accident is going viral for good reasons. That story in about 20 minutes. 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This 2026 World Cup has presented an entirely different opportunity for soccer in America than it when it hosted the tournament in 1994. Here's Paul Tenorio, senior writer at The Athletic. Paul, how so?
11: Well, the last 30 years is how come. You know, the MLS has spent the last three decades building out infrastructure and permanence in this sporting landscape for soccer. So the soccer stadiums that dot the country that never existed before, the training facilities, billions of dollars in real, actual permanence. And in addition to that, we've seen the sport grow in massive ways beyond what MLS has done in the backyard, right? The Premier League deal with NBC mainstreamed the sport in a different way than MLS had ever accomplished. Liga MX is still the most watched league in this country. Many of their games get more than a million viewers. The Champions League and what's happened on CBS, it's become kind of a social media sensation, is reaching younger generations. Any league you want, really, in the world, you can turn on your television via streaming now and watch on a Saturday morning. So none of those things existed in 1996 when Major League Soccer was launched as a result of the 94 World Cup. And that means that that foundation, everything that you've spent all of this time building up, has prepared the sport, or should have prepared the sport, for this moment to actually now level up in a real way, to say we have all of these resources here, we have a baked-in audience, where can we take it?
10: It may sound a little silly, but there's a role here for the FIFA video game here too, right?
11: Of course. The FIFA video game was a massive part of growing the game and teaching people about the teams and the leagues and the players that existed. You know, I'm someone that grew up playing it myself. You know, when I was playing soccer growing up, that's all we did amongst the team. And I think we should also recognize the 1999 Women's World Cup and what that did. Brandi Chastain's penalty kick at the Rose Bowl, sold out Rose Bowl, an enormous television audience. That completely changed an entire generation of soccer fans in this country. So there have been all of these different influences, and we could even go further and say, look at the pop culture crossover with Ted Lasso and Welcome to Wrexham that have reached and brought new fans into the game via television shows. So all of those things have influenced the sport's growth. This, you know, people say, when will soccer make it in America? Soccer has made it in America. The thing is, it's bifurcated. The audience is bifurcated across all of these different lanes. Whereas, you know, football fans watch the NFL and college football, and baseball fans watch Major League Baseball and basketball, NBA, et cetera, et cetera. You know, this sport is enormous. Just people are watching it in different places, and we see how big that audience is during an event like the World Cup when everyone watches the same thing, and suddenly you have 53 million people watching a World Cup final, the biggest audience in American sports history since, not counting a Super Bowl, since the 1994 Winter Olympics. And that shows where that growth is and where that audience is.
10: We're speaking with Paul Tenorio, senior writer at The Athletic. His piece is called "The 1994 World Cup Influenced a Generation of Americans. What will 2026's impact be? Will the U.S. in some way always be limited by the pay-to-play model that other countries don't have, that are more advanced in soccer than we are, Paul?
11: Yeah, I think pay-to-play has certainly been a factor in limiting the entry points for people. And certainly when we think about, it's not just paying for clubs, right? It's not just paying the entry fees to clubs, it's travel. So I live in Chicago as an example, and actually by pure coincidence, one of my neighbors runs a club here in the Chicago area. And he was telling me that his top team at the U14 level, that they play in one league that exists. Well, there's three other leagues that exist. And the best teams in the nation in those three other leagues are all Chicago area teams. And yet those four teams that are within an hour's drive of each other never play each other. And his teams are going to Indiana and Wisconsin and Michigan to get games, all of which cost gas money and hotel money and all of these different things. when they could drive an hour and get better competition. And that is another example of the problem that's happened. Why is this existing? Well, everyone wants to be able to say, we have a premier club that we can charge X amount for. And so since there can only be so many, these other leagues have popped up that create their own premier division and their own elite division. And it creates this economy for the club owners. But what it ends up doing is making costs go up through the roof, making it harder for people who don't have cars, who can't afford the hotels, who can't travel this way, to be playing the best possible competition. So these are the types of problems that need to be solved.
10: Thanks, Paul. Paul Tenorio, senior writer at The Athletic. Hey, the end of the week means a new video to check out on our social media feeds. Posting today, why is it so hard for me to just get a little peace and quiet at the office? You'll see why on Instagram, TikTok, Facebook, and X. Just do a search for This Morning with Gordon Deal. 19 minutes now in front of the hour. Coming up next, an endurance professional from Poland goes extreme in the snow.
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10: The Thanks for being with us. Welcome into Friday. It's time now for the Mic Drop with this morning's Mike Gavin.
0: Good morning. Well, we have a couple pieces of overseas hijinks to talk about today, running both hot and cold. Let's start with a Japanese company responding to the country's increasingly hot summer temperatures by unveiling a new human refrigerator. The box is roughly the size of a standard Japanese vending machine and can fit one person inside at a time. The temperature inside the box is kept at 59 degrees, and once a person is inside, cold air is blasted at their head, neck, shoulders, and back. The box is being marketed by an industrial equipment supplier for use at business and other public spaces amid the summer heat. It's also being marketed for places where people work outside, such as construction sites. The human refrigerator currently retails for just over $9,300.
10: It does sound good. You're a construction guy, yeah. Right outside in this heat or something. Working on with hot tar, and you just get to open this refrigerator, step inside for a couple of minutes with that cold air blasting at you.
0: I agree with you, except as I'm reading this, I'm thinking about what happens then when you come out. Like, you're in there, I don't know how long you're allowed to be in there for, you know, you gotta take turns with everybody, in there for a couple minutes, and you come back outside, and now you have to deal with the super hot temperature outside. Like, it's almost jarring. You go from 59 degrees with the air blowing on you, to then stepping out into 9,800 degree temperatures. True. I feel like it's almost worse in some ways.
10: That's an interesting point, because that can be, let's say, an extreme heat. Let's say it's 99 degrees outside.
0: Yeah.
10: This thing's 59.
0: Right.
10: That 40 degrees obviously can be quite a shock. Good in one way, not in the other way.
0: Yeah.
10: I also find that sometimes in those extreme heat swings, I get headaches.
0: Right.
10: So I wonder if this could be a thing also.
0: Yeah. I don't know. It sounds good in theory, but I feel like in practice, it's not going to have the effect that you hope that it will.
10: Are you saying standing there on the hot tar...
0: I'm not going to turn it down.
10: Paving a street. You're not going to go inside the human fridge.
0: But it's almost like you don't know what you're missing if you don't go in it in the first place. It's that kind of thing. Yeah.
10: I know what I'm doing.
0: Yeah.
10: I'm swapping out the water for a beer during my lunch break.
0: Oh, boy.
10: Uh-huh.
0: Doing exactly the opposite of what you're supposed to be doing.
10: Shrinking on the job.
0: And to the opposite end of the temperature spectrum, no matter how hot a day you might be having, being buried in the snow for a few hours might not make things better. It will, however, get you a world record. A Polish endurance expert spent 2 hours, 12 minutes, and 12 seconds completely buried in snow to break a Guinness World Record. The 41-year-old man earned the title for the longest time spent in direct full-body contact with snow when he attempted the stunt in February. Now, this, as you might imagine, isn't the first rodeo for this guy when it comes to freezing for world record glory. He previously broke the record for the longest duration full-body contact with ice at just over 5 hours.
10: He's fully buried in snow?
0: Yes.
10: For 2 hours and 12 minutes?
0: Yeah. And I guess I'm seeing here full contact, which means I guess he's not wearing clothes. He's not wearing like jacket.
10: He's in his skivvies.
0: Yeah. Yeah. Yikes.
10: Holy cow.
0: apparently harder in the snow than in the ice, because he get 5 hours in the ice, but 2 hours in the snow.
10: Oh,
0: just piled on top of him. The picture looks like it's crazy.
10: Thank you, Mike. 13 minutes now in front of the hour. 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
10: Thanks for being with us. Shoppers have gone viral in recent years after revealing the unexpected and eye-popping import fees they were charged on international purchases because of tariffs. Now, some may be able to get that money back. According to UPS, Customs and Border Protection has begun accepting refund requests through a phased rollout for certain 2025 tariffs that were later invalidated by the Supreme Court. The refunds only apply to certain tariffs charged on or after January 30th of this year. For eligible Phase 1 shipments, customers generally do not need to do anything. UPS says it's already submitted refund requests to CBP on customers' behalf. 8 minutes now in front of the hour on This Morning. Once again, here's Nicole Murray.
9: And now, the three big things you need to know. Number one.
20: President Trump says the U.S. will hold Iran responsible for future attacks by Houthi militants after the group fired on two Saudi tankers in the Red Sea, sending oil prices skyrocketing. Indiana Senator Jim Banks on Fox News supporting the attack on Tehran.
26: This is the only thing the Iranians understand, and that's the full force of the American military. They have to feel the pain.
20: Plus, the House has voted to halt President Trump's war in Iran. A similar measure failed to pass in the Senate hours later.
9: Number two.
20: Officials say a police officer's shooting of a man in Madison, Wisconsin is being investigated as a homicide as protests have erupted over the incident. Police Chief John Patterson.
27: What I can promise you is that this department will cooperate fully with DCI and we will not hide from any aspect of this investigation.
20: Patterson added that the shooting victim, identified as Corey Ruiz, who is in his 30s, pulled out a knife as police attempted to arrest him.
9: Number three.
20: Two people have been killed after torrential rains caused flash floods in West Virginia that swamped homes and businesses and washed out bridges. Governor Patrick Morrisey on Fox News.
28: By all accounts, the water levels in these areas really went up at some of the highest levels ever recorded.
20: Morrisey added that more than 100 water rescues have been completed. Bertha has weakened to a tropical depression after moving inland near the border of Texas and Louisiana. Weather officials say heavy rains are expected to continue along the Texas Gulf and South Texas. President Trump had governors and electricity companies join a voluntary pledge to shield U.S. consumers from higher utility bills from data centers amid the artificial intelligence boom.
29: Your community and your state's going to become rich, and there's very little disruption. And again, if you don't take all that money, somebody else is going to take it. You might as well do it yourselves.
20: The president first announced the pledge in March. A German Society of Ophthalmology study shows that women cry on average up to 64 times a year. On the other hand, men cry up to 17 times.
10: All right, so for women, that's more than once a week.
20: Yeah, I would say so.
10: Yeah?
20: Well, because it's like you cry. Like for me personally, I'll cry if I'm angry. I'll cry if I'm upset. Okay. Sometimes I cry if I'm happy or if I'm like really moved. Okay. Like it's not just one emotion attached to it.
10: What if you want something?
8: I want that.
10: Yeah, does that work?
20: I'd like to think I don't sound like that in my 30s. No? Are you telling me?
8: I'm just asking.
20: I don't think I've ever seen you cry now that I think about it.
8: What?
10: Men cry, according to your calculations, once every 3 weeks.
20: I haven't seen it in all the time I've worked here.
10: No. Probably won't. 6 minutes now in front of the hour.
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10: Glad you're with us. Traffic accidents often include angry voices, right? But one recent collision in Brazil took a totally different turn. In a tiny town in southeast Brazil, a driver rear-ended another vehicle on a downtown street, creating what could have been a tense and emotional confrontation. Instead, SunnySkies.com says a simple act of compassion transformed the moment. Security camera footage captured the aftermath as the driver stepped out of their vehicles. One of them became visibly overwhelmed. Rather than responding with anger or finger-pointing, the other driver gave him a hug. The two stood together for quite a few moments, sharing what appeared to be a heartfelt exchange before continuing to deal with the accident. The video has amassed more than 200,000 views on a local social media page. That'll do it for this hour. For Nicole Murray and Mike Gavin, I'm Gordon Deal. Thanks for listening to This Morning, America's First News.

On wintry nights when the north wind blows and churns at the mighty sea, I bow my head and thank the Lord.

0: KINS News and Information Time is 5:49. Let's take a quick look at the weather on the North Coast for today. There's going to be some more areas of patchy fog starting off this morning, and then partly cloudy skies will be returning by this afternoon. 5 to 10 mile per hour winds will be shifting over towards the west once again going into the start of the weekend, and temperatures will be cooling off a little bit more with highs from 60 to 72 degrees. That is a quick look at the weather here on the North Coast.
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5: American Express is reporting a mixed quarter. Earnings topped expectations, but Wall Street was expecting stronger revenue. However, Amex says its customers are confident, people are spending more on luxury and travel, and a growing number of young people, millennials and Gen Z, are using American Express cards. Its platinum card with the highest annual fee and most perks is now its fastest growing product in its U.S. consumer business, though American Express shares are down 2%. Verizon shares are higher after it raised expectations for the year. Crude oil prices remain elevated, but off the highs that pushed Brent crude to top $100 a barrel yesterday. Brent crude is at $97 a barrel this morning, West Texas Intermediate at $89. That's your Fox Business Report. I'm Jenny Coselda, invested in you.
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8: This is Kelly Orchard's Apple a Day, 60 seconds on wisdom, success, and personal growth. There are many definitions of the word grace. As a noun, grace means simple elegance and finesse. Webster also defines grace as the free and unmerited favor of God. Grace is also a verb that refers to honoring or crediting someone with your presence. We've all heard remarks such as, "It's so nice of you to grace us with your presence." I value all those meanings of grace. In fact, I love grace, and I hope for God's grace, His mercy, daily. In turn, I try to be gracious and merciful and hope that others will show me grace, especially when I do something unintentionally that hurts someone's feelings or accidentally cut someone off on the freeway. You can rewrite your story from today forward. Give yourself some grace and hope. You have worth. You are valued. I hope you find grace in your daily life and will practice grace towards others. This has been Kelly Orchard's Apple a Day. Now, go out and be fruitful.
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10: Congratulations to all the graduates across Humboldt and Del Norte counties. Major General Gregory Day, St. Bernard's class of 1982, shared a powerful life story in his commencement address, one of failure. He had a clear plan after high school, and it didn't work out. He had a solid second plan. That didn't work out either. It took an epiphany while working three jobs to try again. 35 years of service later, he retired as a two-star general, experienced combat veteran, and successful attorney. Remember, there are no straight lines. We are one family.
11: This is House Call for Health. Avocados are the stars of a new study. It's published in the Journal of Clinical Lipidology and finds that adults with abdominal obesity who ate avocados daily for 6 months saw a beneficial reduction in LDL particles. LDL particles carry cholesterol through the bloodstream, and higher levels increase heart disease risk. Avocados contain unsaturated fats, fiber, and other properties which have been shown to reduce LDL levels. Researchers from the Penn State Department of Nutritional Sciences who led the study found about a 4% reduction in heart disease risk with daily avocado consumption. Researchers say adults with obesity tend to carry more LDL particles and that maintaining a healthy diet can help promote cardiovascular health. One avocado has around 300 calories, barely any sodium, and more than 10 grams of fiber. For more health news, go to foxnewshealth.com. 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
13: Hi, this is Tom Throssell for Community Comment. I have a friend that whenever we go to events, they always win the door prize. Some people just seem to have that kind of luck and always win whatever prize they buy a ticket for. Not me. I rarely win anything. Never won the lottery. But the truth is, you have to play to win. For my 18th birthday, a friend bought me 18 scratch-off lottery tickets. You go ahead and guess how much I won with those 18 tickets. Absolutely nothing. Not even $1. It was a great lesson for me, and I haven't played the lottery since. But a few months ago, I saw a car on Facebook that was being raffled off. It was a beautiful blue 1929 Ford Model A Sport Coupe. It had been donated to Triumphant Life Camp in Bridgeville, and they were selling $100 tickets to raise support for the camp. I thought about it for a half a second, but I knew even if I bought a ticket, I probably wouldn't win it, and if I did, where would I store it? I kind of forgot about it till a few weeks later I got a call from Scott at Triumphant Life Camp. He asked me what I wanted to do with my new car. I wasn't sure what he was talking about. The car had been raffled off, and the winners, Dennis and Doris, had bought only one ticket, and they agreed if they won it, they would donate it to Redwood Adult and Teen Challenge. So they weren't giving it to me. They were donating it to Teen Challenge. Later that afternoon, Scott, Dennis, and Doris delivered the car, and it was decided that Teen Challenge would raffle the car off again, this time the proceeds going to support the Recovery Ministry of Teen Challenge. I don't know if you've ever driven a 1929 Model A. Just about everywhere I drive in it, people smile, wave, honk, give a thumbs up. I don't know if you realize this, but Ford produced nearly 5 million Model A cars between 1927 and 1932. So the likelihood of someone you knew or someone you know owning one is really good. So everywhere I go in it, I hear people say, "My dad had one just like that." I'd like to thank Dennis and Doris for their generosity and humble and kind spirit. Also Scott, who did a lot of prep work getting the car all fixed up. And to the family who initially donated the car to Triumphant Life Camp. We truly do have an amazing community that we live in. Teen Challenge will have the car on display at the Auto Expo in Fortuna this weekend, and you can see it for yourself. It really is a beautiful car. We'll have raffle tickets available, and who knows, you might win it. You might have the same thought I did. What would I do with the 1929 Model A, and where would I store it? I've had several people buy raffle tickets and tell me, if I win this car, I'm going to give it to the Moose Lodge or the Elks Lodge. So that's a good option. If you win it, you could give it to your favorite charity and let the blessings continue. But whether you win or not, you end up supporting an organization that's helping people get back on their feet and get their lives back. I've heard few people tell Dennis, "Wow, you must be really lucky to have bought just one ticket and won a car." And he always replies, "I'm not lucky. My dad taught me when I was young, you can't outgive God." Well, I hope to see you this weekend at Auto Expo. This is Tom Throssell for Community Comment.
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20: Not enough pain. I'm Chris Foster, Fox News. There have been 13 straight nights of airstrikes in Iran, and President Trump says he might order a major attack, telling Axios Iran has not received enough pain yet.
21: He is seriously considering restarting major combat operations in Iran, including strikes that would be bigger than the ones carried out at Operation Epic Fury. He says, I am considering a massive attack, bigger than ever before. I am close to making a decision. We are all set for it. Iran, though, has refused to capitulate despite the strikes. It rejected a U.S. ceasefire deal presented by Iraq. Iranian and Iraqi officials tell the New York Times. The sticking point was reportedly over the Strait of Hormuz. Tehran's not interested in a temporary deal that leaves that issue unresolved.
20: It's Fox's Madeline Rivera. As it was in 2024, immigration is shaping up to be polarizing topic for voters in the midterm elections. Fox's Bill Malugin has more.
22: Now that the border is quiet, the conversation has shifted to what should be done about the millions of illegal immigrants already here. And some Democrats want immigration enforcement ended entirely. More migrant crime is back in the headlines. A Salvadoran illegal immigrant is now charged with felony hit and run causing serious injury or death after police say he killed three people in a crash in North Carolina on Saturday, then tried to flee the scene. But new Fox News polling reveals Democrats are gaining serious ground on immigration after getting destroyed on the topic in 2024. When asked which party would handle immigration better right now, Democrats now have a 1-point lead over Republicans, 50-49%.
20: Republicans had an 8-point lead over Democrats on immigration in the Fox News polling in April. President Trump's replacing tariffs that expired today with new ones, 10-12.5% on imports from 60 countries accused of inadequately enforcing bans on goods produced by forced labor. America's listening to Fox News.
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27: Well, Democrats coming together tomorrow in Maine for their convention. Democrat Troy Jackson could be the choice of the 601 delegates to replace Graham Plattner, who won the Senate primary but dropped out over sexual assault allegations, which he has denied. Jackson, a former state Senate president, ran for governor of the primary in June, won the unofficial support of delegates during last weekend's delegate selection meetings. The workaround from President Trump and his tariff team, Fox's Jared Halpert at the White House.
28: Imports from 60 countries will face anywhere from 10-12.5% tariffs in response to what the Trump administration says are human rights abuse and distortive trade practices. The new tariffs will replace a temporary worldwide 10% tariff expiring Friday. The administration has relied on different authorities to maintain a tariff regime after the U.S. Supreme Court struck down so-called reciprocal tariffs in February. President Trump is now using what's called Section 301 of the Trade Act of 1974 that allows the president to impose import taxes and other sanctions against countries determined to have engaged in unjustifiable, unreasonable, or discriminatory trade practices. At the White House, Jared Halpern, Fox News.
27: Top brass at the Democratic National Committee meet today to consider their early primary calendar in the run-up to the 2028 presidential election. South Carolina and Nevada are said to be the leading contenders as Democrats want to diversify the voters who choose the nominee in the early states. Hurricane Fausto, a Category 2 storm in the Pacific, that from the National Hurricane Center, which says it's expected to approach the Hawaiian Islands next week. It's about 1,600 miles east of Hilo on the Big Island. Max sustained winds are around 100 miles per hour. And more than 1.6 million dozen shell eggs sold in Texas, Oklahoma, Arkansas, Louisiana, New Mexico, and Mississippi voluntarily recalled over potential salmonella contamination. I'm CJ Papa, and this is Fox News.
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3: It's time for the KINS opinion poll question for today. The recent military spending bill that passed in the House earlier this week is the subject in today's opinion poll question. And along with the role of Dr. Alan Grant in Jurassic Park, a majority of voters yesterday said Sam Neill's most well-known role is that of First Officer Vasily Borodin in The Hunt for Red October. Be sure to vote on today's question by going to KINS1063.com.
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5: From the newsroom, I'm Trey Westerberg with Northern California News and Peter Colleen at the local desk. 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A 13-year-old girl with severe autism is missing in Sacramento. Davida Haig, who is nonverbal, was last seen around 6:30 Thursday morning near a Jack in the Box on Watt Avenue. The Sacramento County Sheriff's Office has classified her as at risk. Anyone with information is urged to contact the Sheriff's Office. In Stockton, the FBI has arrested 31-year-old Harmanveer Singh as part of Operation Hardball. The operation targets members of an international crime network based in India. California Attorney General Rob Bonta is leading a lawsuit against the Trump administration over new conditions on federal disaster preparedness grants. The lawsuit argues the requirements from FEMA and the Department of Homeland Security are overly restrictive. In Yolo County, supervisors have approved a plan to convert up to 76 acres of farmland into industrial space near Woodland. The development aims to boost local economic growth by transforming agricultural land into industrial use. Up next, Peter Colleen at the local desk.
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10: From the newsroom, I'm Peter Killeen. On the night of July 21st, officers with the Eureka Police went to the 200 block of Grant Street for the report of a male attempting to gain access to a vehicle using a coat hanger. At about 11:50 that night, the owner of the vehicle contacted Eureka PD to report that the vehicle had been stolen. Officers searched the area but couldn't find a suspect or the vehicle. Surveillance footage helped them track down the suspect, identified as 39-year-old Casey Nagy of Eureka. He's now under arrest. With news, I'm Peter Killeen.
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0: Yes, Alvin, Simon, and Theodore may be getting a reboot with digital-first short-form content later this year. The Wall Street Journal says Big Shot Pictures, the family entertainment company led by former Paramount co-chief executive Brian Robbins, has taken a 25% stake in the nearly 70-year-old franchise. It's had quite the record, with 38 studio albums, 5 Grammys, and a star on the Hollywood Walk of Fame.
1: In your face!
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0: Alvin and the Chipmunks has also pulled in more than $1 billion at the box office. But the singing trio has been off the big screen for more than a decade. Until now, with a theatrical film in the works for 2028 to coincide with the Chipmunks' 70th anniversary. Lisa Mateo, Bloomberg Radio.
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6: Good morning, Northern California. Let's take a look and see what the weather has in store for us today. We're going to be finishing the week off with more areas of patchy fog and cloudy skies to start things off in the morning, with partly cloudy and mostly sunny skies for this afternoon. Highs for today will be a little cooler than yesterday, from 60 to 74 degrees, and more light and variable winds will be coming out of the west, increasing back up to 10 miles an hour for this afternoon. Highs for today in Fortuna will once again be 68 degrees. Ferndale won't be far behind with a high of 67. McKinleyville and Eureka will have temperatures in the lower 60s, and Arcata will be right in the middle with a high of 65. The tide is currently rising, with high tide expected this morning to be at 10:32 a.m. Low tide later today will be at a quarter after 2 p.m., and high tide later tonight will be occurring a few minutes before 9 p.m. Sunset later tonight will be occurring just before that at approximately 8:40 p.m.
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11: This is the Bloomberg Real Estate Report. I'm Denise Pellegrini. How do you feel about having a data center in your neighborhood? Majority of Americans don't like the idea. According to Redfin, 53% oppose the construction of AI data centers in their neighborhood. And that's more opposition than against any other type of building Redfin asked about, like a large apartment building. And you can blame the negativity about data centers on worries about electricity and water resources and the possible impact on energy costs, plus noise, traffic, and other environmental concerns. Older generations more likely to oppose data centers. 65% of baby boomers, 60% of Gen Xers say not in my backyard, compared with just a little over 40% for Gen Zers and millennials. At the same time, AI data centers can also have a positive impact on communities, as a jump in tax revenue fuels education spending, as seen in Loudoun and Prince William counties in Virginia. Loudoun County has 176 data centers. And that's the Bloomberg Real Estate Report. I'm Denise Pellegrini.
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5: A recent House Intelligence Committee hearing examined the security threat atmosphere nearly 25 years since 9/11. Republican Congressman Rick Crawford of Arkansas pointed out that the age of the singular threat is over.
6: Our adversaries often combine cyber operations, foreign influence campaigns, economic pressure, and military posturing into coordinated strategies.
5: New Jersey Democrat Josh Gottheimer said one factor has changed things dramatically.
7: AI is collapsing all of that, letting a small cell or a hostile government move at machine speed.
5: Former National Security Advisor H.R. McMaster testified that
8: hostile states and non-state actors are striving to weaponize those technologies against the United States.
5: While national security expert Frank Salufo testified attacks are often aimed at our vital infrastructure.
9: Can America still govern? Can we communicate? Can we mobilize military forces?
5: Given your asking, Fox News.
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15: Shoppers increasingly scrutinize ingredient labels to avoid products perceived as heavily processed. Nestle has been lobbying U.S. authorities to allow simpler descriptions using common rather than scientific names on packaging. For example, replacing the words ascorbic acid with the more widely understood vitamin C on the list of ingredients. Microsoft will test an advertising-supported system for allowing people to stream games they own. CNBC reports Amazon is bringing its Luna cloud streaming offering to the Prime Video service bundled with Prime subscriptions. Game streaming isn't widely adopted because of the risk of network latency. Honda said a new version of its Ridgeline pickup truck is coming after the end of production of the current model later this year. Meanwhile, Honda's CR-V compact crossover led U.S. auto sales through the first half of the year for the first time ever. Futures are now mixed as oil prices ease. Dow futures up by more than 100 points. That's your money now.
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18: Good morning, I'm John Terrett. Stocks had a very down day yesterday, Thursday. Do not look at your 401k this morning when you get to work. The Dow, the Nasdaq were off by over 600 points at times. At the end, the Dow was down 1%, the Nasdaq 2.1%, the S&P 500 off its lows, yes, but still down 1.2%. The conflict in the Middle East is the issue. Wall Street's hearing that President Trump is contemplating a massive attack on Iran. Brent, the global benchmark oil price, back above $100 a barrel. Because of that, a gain of more than 7%. Company news, Intel reporting after the bell. The chipmaker from California doing very well. Stock up 7% after what Wall Street calls a beat-and-raise quarter. Elsewhere, though, Tesla down 14% on Thursday after disappointing earnings Wednesday night. IBM was lower for most of the day, but it did creep into the green in the final hour of trading yesterday after its sales forecast was lowered on Wednesday night too. Google was down 7% yesterday on worries it's simply spending too much money on AI, money it will never see again. Also, the European Union fined Alphabet, the parent company, $1 billion for promoting its own services like shopping and travel. And today, the earnings come from the telephone company Verizon and the charge card people American Express. With business, I'm John Terrett.
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20: I'm Susan Lee, and this is the Fox Business Report.
21: American Express says its cardholders are spending more. Its sales and profit rose in the recent quarter. Card member spending rose 9%, the highest growth rate in 3 years. Verizon is raising expectations for the year, a sign the company's overhaul is starting to pay off. The company's cut spending and staff and sold corporate-owned retail stores. Verizon does say its customers are waiting longer to upgrade their phones. Intel earnings topped expectations. The chipmaker is raising its forecast, and the stock is up more than 3.5%. Crude oil prices are moderating after Brent crude, the global benchmark, topped $100 a barrel yesterday, and interest rates on government bonds have also eased this morning. That's your Fox Business Report. I'm Ginny Coselda, invested in you.
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24: With the Wall Street Business Report, I'm Bill Alexander. Consumers are likely to feel more pain as oil prices pushed past $100 a barrel Thursday amid renewed fighting and military strikes that have left global oil supplies stranded in the Middle East. The elevated price marked a turn from lower oil prices enjoyed briefly when hostilities between the U.S. and Iran waned in June. Companies that produce and sell fresh food, school supplies, and anything that gets shipped using fuel reported cost impacts from an earlier spike in energy prices after the United States and Israel attacked Iran. They're likely to continue passing some of their increased expenses to consumers. The number of Americans applying for unemployment benefits in the week ending July 18th declined by 22,000 to 187,000. That's according to the Labor Department. And the benchmark 30-year fixed-rate mortgage rate rose to 6.58% from 6.55% last week, mortgage buyer Freddie Mac reports. For the Wall Street Business Report, I'm Bill Alexander in Washington.
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6: It's time now for the Dogs on Death Row report from the Humboldt County Animal Shelter, brought to you courtesy of Compass Community Credit Union. Now let's check in with Rob Patton about some of the animals that are up for adoption this week.
7: Hey folks, Rob Patton, Humboldt County Animal Shelter. Great to talk to you this week again with some great adoptable dogs. First, consider Gravy. Gravy's a younger guy. He came in with his sister, Biscuit. She got adopted. He is a great guy. Just a sweetheart, about medium-sized, about 11 months old. White with brown facial features. We have to take a look at him. He's kind of a lab pit mix. Very sweet, very friendly, just a good-looking young guy. He's really interested in other dogs and just about every person he meets. He's pretty good on a leash, so consider Gravy, a young guy. Second, consider Scooter. Scooter's a little over a year old, kind of a tan lab mix. He's young, he's energetic. He's okay on a leash, likes other dogs, and he's real treat toy motivated, so he'd be a great trainer. So consider Scooter, pretty active dog. And third, consider Rue. Rue's about medium to small size, about a year and a half old. Kind of a pit bull mix, happy, playful. What they say about Rue is he loves everybody on two legs and four. So he's a real friendly, happy guy. Also, young enough to be really ready for training. So they're great, three great options here for younger dogs to train. You can see every one of them if you go to our pet site, website, 24petconnect.com. 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Remember, Humboldt County Animal Shelter. 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Thanks again.
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26: News. I'm Therese Crowley. Ready for more pain? After 13 nights of CENTCOM airstrikes, President Trump suggests Iran hasn't felt enough pain yet to make a deal. So he's weighing a massive new attack, bigger than Epic Fury, to get them to the table.
27: They would like to do something, but I say they're not ready yet. They need more of the same.
26: The president also saying he'll use frozen Iranian assets to pay for any damage to ships and Gulf neighbors. Iran's foreign minister warning the chaos from that confiscation won't be pretty or peaceful. President Trump braving a threat environment tonight. The rescheduled White House Correspondents' Dinner at the D.C. Waldorf tonight after the attempt on his life at the April Hilton dinner.
5: The Secret Service has investigated roughly 10,000 threat cases so far this year alone. That's a 40% increase compared to this time last year.
26: Fox's Christina Coleman. 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
9: 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I'm Kim Commando. 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
10: Good morning, Northern California. Let's take a look and see what the weather has in store for us today. We're going to be finishing the week off with more areas of patchy fog and cloudy skies to start things off in the morning, with partly cloudy and mostly sunny skies for this afternoon. Highs for today will be a little cooler than yesterday, from 60 to 74 degrees, and more light and variable winds will be coming out of the west, increasing back up to 10 miles an hour for this afternoon. Highs for today in Fortuna will once again be 68 degrees. Ferndale won't be far behind with a high of 67. McKinleyville and Eureka will have temperatures in the lower 60s, and Arcata will be right in the middle with a high of 65. The southwestern areas of Humboldt will also be looking at partly cloudy skies by this afternoon. A little bit of patchy fog will be expected this morning, and temperatures will once again be climbing into the low and mid 80s. Honeydew will have a high today of 79 degrees, and Garberville will be checking in with temperatures at 88.
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13: Dana Perino reacts to suggestions that Kamala Harris is the Democrat frontrunner for 2028 despite losing to President Trump.
15: There's a case to be made that her consultants were absolutely terrible. They spent $1.2 billion. And the thing is that they were saying they didn't have enough time. No, the time was the problem. The more the voters got to know her, the worse it got for her. It would have been better for her if the election had been the day after. Watch what President Obama does. Biden already didn't think she would be good enough. Obama wanted there to be a open primary instead of just having the old switcheroo for her. And Zohran will be a force. And Zohran loves all of these issues, right? That open borders, crazy social policies, a bad soft on crime policies from her past. Like, that works really well in a primary for the far left. It's not good for the general electorate. And if she didn't learn that from 2024, they have bigger problems.
13: For more commentary like this, go to foxnewspodcast.com.
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27: Hi, I'm Warren Eckstein with the Pet Show Tip of the Day. You know, much as with humans, too many calories and a lack of exercise can spell trouble for our pets. Unfortunately, it appears many people have a difficult time acknowledging that their dog or cat is overweight. According to a nationwide survey, while only 22% of guardians surveyed believe their dog is overweight, the Association for Pet Obesity reports that a staggering 53% of dogs are actually overweight or obese. This perception gap may be a key factor in what they consider to be an epidemic in pet obesity. I've been seeing it for years and years and years. You know, pet obesity affects our pets the same way as being obese affects people. Arthritis, diabetes, joint problems, and many other problems as well. That's why it's really critical. You know, pets don't gain weight by themselves unless there's something medically wrong. We're in charge of their feeding. So if your pet is overweight, chances are you're feeding him too many calories and he's not getting enough exercise. Try several small meals throughout the day, a little pet aerobics, and you'll both be in good shape in no time at all. I'm Warren Eckstein.
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0: It's time for California Ag Today on the Ag Information Network. I am Haley Shipp. California has officially cleared another invasive pest threat. The California Department of Food and Agriculture has now lifted the Mediterranean fruit fly quarantine that had been in place around San Jose since August 19th of last year, ending restrictions that covered some 241 square miles. According to CDFA, the eradication effort relied on releasing sterile male Mediterranean fruit flies, we'll call them med flies, at a minimum rate of 250,000 flies per square mile every week. That is a staggering number, but there is a reason. Those sterile males mate with fertile female flies in the wild, but produce no offspring, gradually collapsing the population. Crews also spot-treated nearby properties with an organic formulation of spinosad and removed host fruits and vegetables where breeding populations were found to eliminate eggs and larvae. Officials thanked residents for allowing property access and helping prevent the movement of backyard fruit during the response. While the quarantine has ended, CDFA says invasive fruit flies remain an ongoing threat because they can attack more than 250 types of fruits and vegetables.
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4: For the last 40 years, the Ag Information Network has been the source of news for farmers and ranchers. Yet we have never seen such an assault on farming and our food supply as we do today. From fuel to fertilizer, farmers are facing unprecedented economic challenges. This is why agriculture news that farmers receive comes from the Ag Information Network, reaching coast to coast. 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
18: I'm Chad Pergram with the Speaker's Lobby. Late GOP South Carolina Senator Lindsey Graham was 71 when he died recently. Former Senate Majority Leader Mitch McConnell has been out with pneumonia after suffering from a fall. So how do you replace a lawmaker, and can you do so for someone who's just been out for a while? Well, not really. Death is what actually creates a vacancy in the seat. In the House, it's straightforward. There must be a special election. You can't be appointed to the House. But it's a different story in the Senate. There have been plenty of instances over the years where a lawmaker has fallen ill but remained in office for months or years without ever surfacing. Late Republican South Dakota Senator Carl Mundt suffered a stroke in 1969, yet continued in office without performing senatorial duties through early 1973. Maryland did declare the seat of late Congresswoman Gladys Nunes Spellman vacant after she fell into a coma in 1980. Former House Majority Leader Steny Hoyer then ran in a special election in 1981 and won. With the Speaker's Lobby, Chad Pergram, Fox News.
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21: Joining us this morning is Eureka City Manager, Mr. Miles Slattery. Joining us this morning, Diana Valakovic from the UC Cooperative Extension at Spruce Point. Joining us this morning is Mr. Dalby from Redwood Capital. Joining us this morning is Fortuna City Manager, Amy Nielsen.
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23: This is Seth Leibson for townhall.com. Few great speeches last. We still study and know, or at least recognize, a line or two from perhaps a dozen of them, from Pericles to Lincoln, from Martin Luther King to Ronald Wilson Reagan. Secretary of State Marco Rubio delivered such a speech last week, and its heft speaks to its durability, its importance to its endurance.
3: Rubio, the Trump administration's in-house intellectual carrying the portfolio for ideological threats to the West, spoke on the resurgence of political terrorism. He punctured all the progressive historians' narratives, namely that political violence and terrorism is and has been the unique province of the right. He detailed the history of terrorism, from Marxist inspiration to Islamism, to their toxic confluence constituting the Red-Green Axis. Then he released a report on Cuba as the fount of an unprecedented wave of left-wing terrorism in America and throughout the world. Few have understood political violence and its intellectual roots as well as Secretary Rubio. To defeat it, we need to heed the teachings.
10: KINS News and Information Time is 6:46. We're traveling in the Wayback Machine to find out what happened on this day in history. Brigham Young and the first members of the Mormon community arrived at the Great Salt Lake in Utah on this day in 1847. The 15th century Inca site Machu Picchu was rediscovered on July 24, 1911. Charges against five black men accused of raping two white women in the Scottsboro case were dropped on this day in 1937. The U.S. Supreme Court unanimously ruled on July 24, 1974, that Richard Nixon had to turn over White House tapes to the Watergate special prosecutor. And finally, on July 24th in the year 2002, nine coal miners would be trapped inside of a mine in Pennsylvania. Fortunately, all nine would be rescued 3 days later. That has been a look at what happened on this day in history. Road construction work continues throughout the year, weather permitting and sometimes weather related. Humboldt County Public Works reminds you to be cautious while driving in construction zones or where there's roadside maintenance. Drainage work will be continuing along Highway 101 between the South Fork of the Eel River Bridge and the old Highway 101 undercrossing. Mondays through Fridays from 6 a.m. to 7 p.m., there will be lane and shoulder closures in effect with minor traffic slowdowns for drivers. More utility work will be continuing on Highway 101 in the northbound direction between Redwood Drive and South Garberville and Alder Point Road overcrossing. Between the hours of 8 a.m. to 6 p.m. Mondays through Fridays, northbound lane and shoulder closures will be in effect with minor traffic slowdowns. And more minor traffic slowdowns will be expected along 6th Street in Eureka near Eureka City Hall. Humboldt County Public Works shares that many road workers are injured throughout the year by unsafe and inattentive drivers. Please keep your eyes on the road and always drive safely.
5: From the newsroom, I'm Trey Westerberg with Northern California News and Peter Colleen at the local desk. This update brought to you by Progressive. In Stockton, the FBI has arrested 31-year-old Harmanveer Singh as part of Operation Hardball. The operation targets members of an international crime network based in India. California Attorney General Rob Bonta is leading a lawsuit against the Trump administration over new conditions on federal disaster preparedness grants. The lawsuit argues the requirements from FEMA and the Department of Homeland Security are overly restrictive. In Yellow County, supervisors have approved a plan to convert up to 76 acres of farmland into industrial space near Woodland. The development aims to boost local economic growth by transforming agricultural land into industrial use. A 13-year-old girl with severe autism is missing in Sacramento. Davida Haig, who is nonverbal, was last seen around 6:30 Thursday morning near a Jack in the Box on Watt Avenue. The Sacramento County Sheriff's Office has classified her as at risk. Anyone with information is urged to contact the Sheriff's Office.
6: Up next, Peter Colleen at the local desk.
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9: 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I've been in the food industry for over 30 years. My name is William Dell. I'm the food and beverage director here at the Sunset and the Heights Casino.
1: From the newsroom, I'm Peter Killeen. An 18-year-old charged with attempted murder for a shooting behind McKinleyville High School on Sunday. Damian Bradfield pleading not guilty to all charges leveled against him. The DA's office charging Bradfield with felony assault with a firearm and attempted murder. He's also accused of using a firearm in violation of probation. Bradfield arrested after allegedly shooting a 24-year-old in the leg on July 19th. That came following a verbal altercation. With news, I'm Peter Killeen.
10: Good morning, Northern California. Let's take a look and see what the weather has in store for us today. We're going to be finishing the week off with more areas of patchy fog and cloudy skies to start things off in the morning, with partly cloudy and mostly sunny skies for this afternoon. Highs for today will be a little cooler than yesterday, from 60 to 74 degrees, and more light and variable winds will be coming out of the west, increasing back up to 10 miles an hour for this afternoon. Highs for today in Fortuna will once again be 68 degrees. Ferndale won't be far behind with a high of 67. McKinleyville and Eureka will have temperatures in the lower 60s, and Arcata will be right in the middle with a high of 65. The tide is currently rising, with high tide expected this morning to be at 10:32 a.m. Low tide later today will be at a quarter after 2 p.m., and high tide later tonight will be occurring a few minutes before 9 p.m. Sunset later tonight will be occurring just before that at approximately 8:40 p.m.
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12: Pope Leo wrote that Christian education is a collective endeavor. 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We are one family.
10: Let's continue on with the weather by checking the surrounding areas in Northern California. The Del Norte and Curry County areas of Oregon will be looking at cloudy to partly cloudy skies with light and variable winds coming in out of the southwest. Temperatures will be a little cooler than Humboldt, with highs today from 58 to 69 degrees. Crescent City will have temperatures in the low 60s, and Klamath is expecting a high today of about 66 degrees. The Humboldt Interior and Trinity County will be looking at a little bit of patchy fog in the low-lying areas, with mostly sunny skies and temperatures climbing into the mid-90s. Orleans and Willow Creek will have temperatures around 93 degrees, and Hoopaw will be hovering around 89 to 90. Finally, the Mendocino Interior will also have mostly sunny and clear skies, with temperatures climbing into the mid-90s. Leggett and Willits will both have temperatures in the high 70 to low 80s, and Laytonville's looking at a high of 86. That is a look at the weather for Friday, the 24th of July.
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2: Telehealth companies, including Hims and Hers, are urging a panel of experts to recommend legalizing some popular peptides, and they're calling for oversight and a system to report side effects. Hims says consumers aren't waiting for U.S. regulators to legalize peptides, which are believed to help with everything from wound healing to wrinkly skin. Popular peptides haven't undergone the rigorous clinical testing for FDA approval. And Facebook Marketplace getting its own app. Parent Meta Platforms launching Seller, linked up to your Facebook networks for users 18 and up. Monday, Meta will also roll out Facebook Verified. That's a free badge that shows there's a real person behind a profile. Also plans to test a new video formatting later this year. Denise Pellegrini, Bloomberg Radio.
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4: Hi, this is Tom Throssell for Community Comment. I have a friend that whenever we go to events, they always win the door prize. Some people just seem to have that kind of luck and always win whatever prize they buy a ticket for. Not me. I rarely win anything. Never won the lottery. But the truth is, you have to play to win. For my 18th birthday, a friend bought me 18 scratch-off lottery tickets. You go ahead and guess how much I won with those 18 tickets. Absolutely nothing. Not even $1. It was a great lesson for me, and I haven't played the lottery since. But a few months ago, I saw a car on Facebook that was being raffled off. It was a beautiful blue 1929 Ford Model A Sport Coupe. It had been donated to Triumphant Life Camp in Bridgeville, and they were selling $100 tickets to raise support for the camp. I thought about it for a half a second, but I knew even if I bought a ticket, I probably wouldn't win it, and if I did, where would I store it? I kind of forgot about it. Till a few weeks later, I got a call from Scott at Triumphant Life Camp. He asked me what I wanted to do with my new car. I wasn't sure what he was talking about. The car had been raffled off, and the winners, Dennis and Doris, had bought only one ticket, and they agreed if they won it, they would donate it to Redwood Adult and Teen Challenge. So they weren't giving it to me. They were donating it to Teen Challenge. Later that afternoon, Scott, Dennis, and Doris delivered the car. And it was decided that Teen Challenge would raffle the car off again, this time the proceeds going to support the Recovery Ministry of Teen Challenge. I don't know if you've ever driven a 1929 Model A. Just about everywhere I drive in it, people smile, wave, honk, give a thumbs up. I don't know if you realize this, but Ford produced nearly 5 million Model A cars between 1927 and 1932. So the likelihood of someone you knew or someone you know owning one is really good. So everywhere I go in it, I hear people say, my dad had one just like that. I'd like to thank Dennis and Doris for their generosity and humble and kind spirit. Also, Scott, who did a lot of prep work getting the car all fixed up. And to the family who initially donated the car to Triumphant Life Camp. We truly do have an amazing community that we live in. Teen Challenge will have the car on display at the Auto Expo in Fortuna this weekend, and you can see it for yourself. It really is a beautiful car. We'll have raffle tickets available, and who knows, you might win it. You might have the same thought I did. What would I do with the 1929 Model A, and where would I store it? I've had several people buy raffle tickets and tell me, if I win this car, I'm going to give it to the Moose Lodge or the Elks Lodge. So that's a good option. If you win it, you could give it to your favorite charity and let the blessings continue. But whether you win or not, you end up supporting an organization that's helping people get back on their feet and get their lives back. I've heard few people tell Dennis, wow, you must be really lucky to have bought just one ticket and won a car. And he always replies, I'm not lucky. My dad taught me when I was young, you can't outgive God. Well, I hope to see you this weekend at Auto Expo. This is Tom Throssell for Community Comment.
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16: 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If they're looking for a very specific grappa, I would like to be able to have that on the shelf. I cannot think of another store in Humboldt County that's going to have that broad range. The high quality, significant choice.
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0: Another tack on tariffs. I'm Chris Foster, Fox News. New tariffs are in effect, replacing others expiring today, covering more than 99% of U.S. imports, the White House says.
3: Imports from 60 countries will face anywhere from 10 to 12.5% tariffs in response to what the Trump administration says are human rights abuse and distortive trade practices. The administration has relied on different authorities to maintain a tariff regime after the U.S. Supreme Court struck down so-called reciprocal tariffs in February.
0: Fox's Jared Halpern. There have been more airstrikes in Iran, and President Trump says he's considering something bigger because Iran has not received enough pain yet.
18: Those attacks by U.S. forces over military targets in Iran began at about 2 a.m. local time. The strikes lasted for more than 2 hours. This was the 13th night in a row that the U.S. targeted military targets inside of Iran. It comes as President Trump is warning of something possibly much bigger on the horizon, telling Axios there could be a massive attack on Iran, that the president is close to a decision, but a decision has not been made yet. One thing the president has been firm on over and over again, the fact that he says Iran will never have a nuclear weapon.
0: Fox's Steve Harrigan. A redo of the White House Correspondents Association dinners tonight at the Waldorf Astoria Hotel in D.C. instead of the Washington Hilton.
19: The event tonight is going to have some new security measures after a gunman stormed the ballroom during April's dinner in an attempt to take the president's life. Some of those new measures include mandatory guest registration for everyone attending. It will pre-vet everyone in that room who will have to show a QR code to get in. There will also be only one entrance.
0: Fuck, this is Jackie Heinrich. Colt Gray pleads guilty to all charges, including murder for a 2024 shooting at his high school in Georgia. Four people died. He and his father are expected to be sentenced next week. The father convicted of murder and manslaughter for buying the rifle, knowing about his son's mental health problems. America's listening to Fox News.
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0: Ukraine's President Zelensky will be back in D.C. next Tuesday, a White House official says, to meet with President Trump and ask for more continued support in the fight against Russia. Zelensky met yesterday with a Trump ally and sometime advisor Laura Loomer.
29: It was a dramatic turnaround on the war that could have political reverberations back in Washington. Loomer spent years minimizing Russia's invasion of Ukraine and amplifying Russian propaganda to her nearly 2 million followers. This week, she had a change of heart. She posted, "I often said I don't care. Looking back, that wasn't very nice of me to say. We need to have moral clarity." Trump gave his stamp of approval on social media. "Very good," he wrote on Thursday evening. Zelensky's office posting, "It is really important that Laura Loomer is in Ukraine and sees things with her own eyes as they are." In London, Greg Palgott, Fox News.
0: Weeks after a Los Angeles warehouse fire, people who live nearby say the city's not doing enough to clean up the mess left behind.
30: People in the Boyle Heights neighborhood of Los Angeles say the removal of more than 85 million pounds of rotting food from the Lineage Logistics cold storage warehouse has left them dealing with flies, rodents, and a stench that brought on more than 900 odor complaints last week alone. Air quality violations are also piling up for Lineage, which says it has already handed out about 350 fly traps to people in the community, with hundreds more to come. The fire broke out on June 17th, and the cause remains under investigation. L.A. Mayor Karen Bass is pressing the L.A. County Department of Public Health to move faster in addressing the issue, but the county says it's overseeing code enforcement and Lineage's efforts at pest management. Tanya J. Powers, Fox News.
0: A live music festival in Madison, Wisconsin, Atwood Fest, is canceled this weekend because of ongoing protests over a fatal police shooting Wednesday. About 20 protesters interrupted a news conference the police chief was holding about the shooting. I'm Chris Foster. This is Fox News.
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1: It's time for the KINS opinion poll question for today. The recent military spending bill that passed in the House earlier this week is the subject in today's opinion poll question. And along with the role of Dr. Alan Grant in Jurassic Park, a majority of voters yesterday said Sam Neill's most well-known role is that of First Officer Vasily Borodin in The Hunt for Red October. Be sure to vote on today's question by going to KINS1063.com.
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1: From the newsroom, I'm Trey Westerberg with Northern California News and Peter Colleen at the local desk. This update brought to you by Progressive. A 13-year-old girl with severe autism is missing in Sacramento. Davida Haig, who is nonverbal, was last seen around 6:30 Thursday morning near a Jack in the Box on Watt Avenue. The Sacramento County Sheriff's Office has classified her as at risk. Anyone with information is urged to contact the Sheriff's Office. In Stockton, the FBI has arrested 31-year-old Harbinveer Singh as part of Operation Hardball. The operation targets members of an international crime network based in India. California Attorney General Rob Bonta is leading a lawsuit against the Trump administration over new conditions on federal disaster preparedness grants. The lawsuit argues the requirements from FEMA and the Department of Homeland Security are overly restrictive. In Yolo County, supervisors have approved a plan to convert up to 76 acres of farmland into industrial space near Woodland. The development aims to boost local economic growth by transforming agricultural land into industrial use. Up next, Peter Colleen at the local desk.
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7: From the newsroom, I'm Peter Colleen. On the night of July 21st, officers with the Eureka Police went to the 200 block of Grant Street for the report of a male attempting to gain access to a vehicle using a coat hanger. At about 11:50 that night, the owner of the vehicle contacted Eureka PD to report that the vehicle had been stolen. Officers searched the area but couldn't find a suspect or the vehicle. Surveillance footage helped them track down the suspect, identified as 39-year-old Casey Nagy of Eureka. He's now under arrest. With news, I'm Peter Colleen.
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11: And now, this is the Kudlow Riff.
12: If Iranians are stupid enough, and they may be stupid enough to continue to bomb ships in the Strait of Hormuz, as they did last week, or worse, I mean, they're hitting Bahrain. I think they might have been going for the Fifth Fleet, but whatever. If they do that, President Trump's going to bomb back, and it's going to get worse.
11: More after this.
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1: And now, this is the Kudlow Riff.
2: Iraq, which is producing about a little over 1 million barrels a day, they want to move to 4 million plus barrels a day. The UAE, United Arab Emirates, have already talked about moving from 2 million barrels a day to as much as 5 million. Iraq, remember Iraq? Iraq, which is producing about a little over 1 million barrels a day, they want to move to 4 million plus barrels a day. And the Saudis are running about probably close to 10 million barrels a day, but the story there is they're diverting their oil exports through their east-west pipeline to the Red Sea. They're not using the Hormuz Strait anymore. Others, the UAE, other countries, shifting tankers, you know, to the southern Hormuz Channel, adjacent to Oman's coastline. That's how we're protecting these ships, near the Oman Channel. And all this is really stopping the Iranian strategy of bottling up the world economy. United States, we're doing close to 14 million barrels a day, and we should probably cross that line in the coming year. The Energy Information Administration, that's in our Department of Energy, EIA is forecasting that worldwide crude production will move to pre-conflict levels by the end of this year, if not sooner. And, of course, don't forget, hundreds of oil tankers are still sitting in the upper part of the Arabian Gulf.
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8: Good morning, Northern California. Let's take a look and see what the weather has in store for us today. We're going to be finishing the week off with more areas of patchy fog and cloudy skies to start things off in the morning, with partly cloudy and mostly sunny skies for this afternoon. Highs for today will be a little cooler than yesterday, from 60 to 74 degrees, and more light and variable winds will be coming out of the west, increasing back up to 10 miles an hour for this afternoon. Highs for today in Fortuna will once again be 68 degrees. Ferndale won't be far behind with a high of 67. McKinleyville and Eureka will have temperatures in the lower 60s, and Arcata will be right in the middle with a high of 65. The southwestern areas of Humboldt will also be looking at partly cloudy skies by this afternoon. A little bit of patchy fog will be expected this morning, and temperatures will once again be climbing into the low and mid 80s. Honeydew will have a high today of 79 degrees, and Garberville will be checking in with temperatures at 88.
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8: Let's continue on with the weather by checking the surrounding areas in Northern California. The Del Norte and Curry County areas of Oregon will be looking at cloudy to partly cloudy skies with light and variable winds coming in out of the southwest. Temperatures will be a little cooler than Humboldt, with highs today from 58 to 69 degrees. Crescent City will have temperatures in the low 60s, and Klamath is expecting a high today of about 66 degrees. The Humboldt Interior and Trinity County will be looking at a little bit of patchy fog in the low-lying areas, with mostly sunny skies and temperatures climbing into the mid-90s. Orleans and Willow Creek will have temperatures around 93 degrees, and Hoopaw will be hovering around 89 to 90. Finally, the Mendocino Interior will also have mostly sunny and clear skies, with temperatures climbing.

0: and into the mid-90s. Leggett and Willits will both have temperatures in the high 70 to low 80s, and Laytonville's looking at a high of 86. That is a look at the weather for Friday, the 24th of July.
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3: The residents of a neighborhood in San Marcos, California, near San Diego, have flown the Stars and Stripes for decades, but the other day, several other residents received warning letters from the Homeowners Association telling them to either remove Old Glory or face a $100 fine. The Ambiance Owners Association governs the neighborhood where homes average about $1 million. The HOA argued the American flag represented a political view and would degrade the neighborhood. Amy told the California Post that she was outraged by the threats, says the American flag is a symbol of freedom. Yet another reason why homeowners should do their homework and make sure they do not buy a home in a neighborhood that is governed by communists. 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
6: I'm Nicole Murray with Your Money Now. Federal Reserve research says only about 53% of U.S. adults own homes. That's far below the commonly cited 65% home ownership rate. In addition, research reports that roughly 14% of U.S. adults live in owner-occupied homes owning the property. This can include adult children living with their parents. TSA told CBS News that Tampa, Charleston, and Des Moines airports have signed on to a new program to privatize airport security. Under the new initiative, called TSA Gold Plus, TSA would maintain oversight of security standards and operations, but would use private contractors for screening instead of federal workers. With home prices around the United States nearing record highs, a new data analysis shows that foreclosure filings nationwide have spiked as well. Adam Data says that nationwide, foreclosure filings spiked 21% in the first 6 months of 2026 compared to the same time last year. Compared to this time in 2024, they are up 28%. Stocks are still mixed. That's Your Money Now.
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16: Stocks opened sharply lower. Brent crude, the global benchmark for oil, topped $100 a barrel this morning on new tensions in the Middle East and interest rates on treasuries are higher. New claims for unemployment benefits declined to 187,000 last week, though, and the number of people remaining on benefits also dropped to 1.79 million. Shares of Alphabet, parent of Google, opened down 5%. Investors are concerned about the billions it is spending on artificial intelligence. Tesla shares are down nearly 10%. It also has been boosting spending, and its earnings were weaker than expected. Cable and entertainment company Comcast is reporting a lower profit for the recent quarter, but it picked up more streaming subscribers, and the stock is higher. That's your Fox Business Report. I'm Jenny Coselda. Invested in you.
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20: 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And I'll tell you why. 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I'm Lars Larson with a Left Coast commentary in just a moment. 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Donald Trump got awfully mad when all that Canadian wildfire smoke started to invade the East Coast. In fact, he even suggested, Canada, you're not doing a very good job of maintaining and managing your forests. Well, guess what? You know, the pot calling the kettle black, the United States has about 200 million acres of national forest. That's not national parks, that's national forest. And do we do a good job of maintaining all that? We do not. Most of the land that is managed by government is managed very, very badly. And in fact, we could take some lessons from the private sector, companies like Weyerhaeuser and others that do a very good job, and they don't let their forests catch fire. So it's a bit much for President Trump to start criticizing Canada over its wildfire smoke. I'm Lawrence Larson, right on the left coast.
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24: A man from Green Bay, Wisconsin, who risked his life to save a young girl from oncoming traffic, makes today's Dean's List. Grandmother Tanetta Johnson was helping her grandkids get into the car when one of the girls, who is autistic, ran off and went straight into danger. She ran towards a bridge where there was a busy street. Tanetta called out for help as she tried to catch up to her grandchild. It was a stranger who ran into the street and stopped traffic just in time. The man's name was Weldon, and he's homeless, staying near the bridge. Despite his circumstances, he saved that six-year-old.
25: Oh my God. He didn't think about himself. He thought about her.
24: When her family offered to give Weldon a reward, he refused and said he was just happy to be at the right place at the right time to help. The family says they want to recognize Weldon and his brave actions, so they share the story to let him know they consider Weldon a hero. Janice Dean, Fox News.
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29: Fox News, I'm CJ Papa. Ramping up the pressure on Iran's leadership with a bombing campaign that now stretches to 13 straight days.
30: Those attacks by the U.S. began just after 2 a.m. local time. They lasted for more than 2 hours. And it comes as President Trump is warning that something much bigger could be ahead. He told Axios he's considering a massive attack on Iran. He said he's close to making a decision. No decision yet. But one thing the president continues to stress, and that's Iran will never have a nuclear weapon.
29: Fox's Steve Harrigan in Tel Aviv. President Trump wants acting U.S. Attorney General Todd Blanche to take over full time. He needs Senate confirmation. And today, the Judiciary Committee confirms it will vote on advancing his nomination next Thursday morning. Fausto strengthens into a Category 2 hurricane. It's expected to approach the Hawaiian Islands next week. 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
31: Today, let's talk about those food delivery robots. One just got hit by a train. Naturally, the train had the right of way. Another one plowed straight through a high school marching band, which also had the right of way. Another tumbled down a flight of concrete stairs. Are these things really ready for prime time? 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But when they fail, it's usually spectacular, blocking wheelchair ramps, wandering into traffic, getting dragged a half a block by a car driver who never saw it. Here's the part nobody's laughing at. These things are conducting business on your sidewalks, and eventually, a human will get hurt. Start your mornings with coffee and my free newsletter. 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
0: Good morning, Northern California. Let's take a look and see what the weather has in store for us today. We're going to be finishing the week off with more areas of patchy fog and cloudy skies to start things off in the morning, with partly cloudy and mostly sunny skies for this afternoon. Highs for today will be a little cooler than yesterday, from 60 to 74 degrees, and more light and variable winds will be coming out of the west, increasing back up to 10 miles an hour for this afternoon. Highs for today in Fortuna will once again be 68 degrees. Ferndale won't be far behind with a high of 67. McKinleyville and Eureka will have temperatures in the lower 60s, and Arcata will be right in the middle with a high of 65. The tide is currently rising, with high tide expected this morning to be at 10:32 a.m. Low tide later today will be at a quarter after 2 p.m., and high tide later tonight will be occurring a few minutes before 9 p.m. Sunset later tonight will be occurring just before that at approximately 8:40 p.m.
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4: This is a Bloomberg Business of Sports report. Jeff Bezos, the world's fourth richest man, is potentially being involved in a consortium that wants to invest in the Liverpool Soccer Club. Fenway Sports Group, Liverpool's owner, has held discussions with a consortium led by Amit Bhatta about selling a minority share in the club. New Jersey Transit carried more than 185,000 soccer fans without major delays or service meltdowns during the FIFA World Cup. The agency's success was due to a mixture of luck, heavy spending, and planning across multiple government agencies, with an estimated $31.5 million spent on its service plan. Despite the success, the cost was significant, with the agency collecting approximately $18.1 million of World Cup fare box revenue, less than it spent on its service plan. The NFL has sold more than $600 million in U.S. high-grade private bonds, tapping a market that is a go-to source of funding for major sports franchises. With the Bloomberg Business of Sports report, I'm Michael Bloomberg.
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11: With the Wall Street Business Report, I'm Rich Thomason. Wall Street managed some gains in today's early going, while oil prices retreated for the first time in a week. This even as fighting in the Mideast threatens to slow the global flow of oil and gas. The U.S. is imposing tariffs of 10% to 12.5% on imports from 60 trading partners, accounting for 99% of U.S. imports. The Trump administration says those countries failed to fully enforce bans on goods produced by forced labor. After hitting $102 per barrel a day earlier, Brent crude fell $3.02 to $97.67 per barrel. U.S. benchmark crude slipped $2.43 to $89.76 per barrel. Even with today's declines, both standards are up more than 10% this week. For the Wall Street Business Report, I'm Rich Thomason.
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12: Road construction work continues throughout the year, weather permitting and sometimes weather-related. Humboldt County Public Works reminds you to be cautious while driving in construction zones or where there's roadside maintenance. Highway construction will be continuing near the Prairie Creek Fish Hatchery along Highway 101. Controlled traffic will be in effect at all hours with minor delays of about 5 minutes. More construction upgrades will be continuing in the Carlotta area along Highway 36. Controlled traffic will still be in effect at all hours with 15-minute delays expected for drivers. And more road construction will be continuing in Eureka along 6th Street near Eureka City Hall. Drivers should continue anticipating minor to moderate traffic slowdowns as the ongoing right lane closures will still be in effect. Humboldt County Public Works shares that many road workers are injured throughout the year by unsafe and inattentive drivers. Please keep your eyes on the road and always drive safely.
8: 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In China, sharply reduced soybean imports from the U.S. in June, while purchases from Brazil continue to climb. Reuters says Chinese data shows U.S. soybean imports totaled 1.27 million metric tons, down 20.6% from a year earlier, while Brazil's rose 13.7%. For the first 6 months of the year, China imported 9.31 million metric tons of U.S. soybeans, a 42.4% decline from last year, while Brazil's grew 9.1%. Well, the National Cattlemen's Beef Association is encouraging farm and ranch families to start succession planning before a crisis forces difficult decisions. NCBA has launched a new online learning module designed to help producers begin conversations about transferring ownership and management to the next generation. The NCBA's online resource walks producers through the succession planning process and helps families develop a plan tailored to their individual operation.
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22: This update brought to you by Progressive. In Stockton, the FBI has arrested 31-year-old Harmanveer Singh as part of Operation Hardball. The operation targets members of an international crime network based in India. California Attorney General Rob Bonta is leading a lawsuit against the Trump administration over new conditions on federal disaster preparedness grants. The lawsuit argues the requirements from FEMA and the Department of Homeland Security are overly restrictive. In Yolo County, supervisors have approved a plan to convert up to 76 acres of farmland into industrial space near Woodland. The development aims to boost local economic growth by transforming agricultural land into industrial use. A 13-year-old girl with severe autism is missing in Sacramento. Davida Haig, who is nonverbal, was last seen around 6:30 Thursday morning near a Jack in the Box on Watt Avenue. The Sacramento County Sheriff's Office has classified her as at risk. Anyone with information is urged to contact the Sheriff's Office.
21: Up next, Peter Colleen at the local desk.
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3: From the newsroom, I'm Peter Killeen. On the night of July 21st, officers with the Eureka Police went to the 200 block of Grant Street for the report of a male attempting to gain access to a vehicle using a coat hanger. At about 11:50 that night, the owner of the vehicle contacted Eureka PD to report that the vehicle had been stolen. Officers searched the area but couldn't find a suspect or the vehicle. Surveillance footage helped them track down the suspect, identified as 39-year-old Casey Nagy of Eureka. He's now under arrest. With news, I'm Peter Killeen.
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5: Good morning, Northern California. Let's take a look and see what the weather has in store for us today. We're going to be finishing the week off with more areas of patchy fog and cloudy skies to start things off in the morning, with partly cloudy and mostly sunny skies for this afternoon. Highs for today will be a little cooler than yesterday, from 60 to 74 degrees, and more light and variable winds will be coming out of the west, increasing back up to 10 miles an hour for this afternoon. Highs for today in Fortuna will once again be 68 degrees. Ferndale won't be far behind with a high of 67. McKinleyville and Eureka will have temperatures in the lower 60s, and Arcata will be right in the middle with a high of 65. The southwestern areas of Humboldt will also be looking at partly cloudy skies by this afternoon. A little bit of patchy fog will be expected this morning, and temperatures will once again be climbing into the low and mid 80s. Honeydew will have a high today of 79 degrees, and Garberville will be checking in with temperatures at 88.
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5: Let's continue on with the weather by checking the surrounding areas in Northern California. The Del Norte and Curry County areas of Oregon will be looking at cloudy to partly cloudy skies with light and variable winds coming in out of the southwest. Temperatures will be a little cooler than Humboldt, with highs today from 58 to 69 degrees. Crescent City will have temperatures in the low 60s, and Klamath is expecting a high today of about 66 degrees. The Humboldt Interior and Trinity County will be looking at a little bit of patchy fog in the low-lying areas, with mostly sunny skies and temperatures climbing into the mid-90s. Orleans and Willow Creek will have temperatures around 93 degrees, and Hoopaw will be hovering around 89 to 90. Finally, the Mendocino Interior will also have mostly sunny and clear skies, with temperatures climbing into the mid-90s. Leggett and Willits will both have temperatures in the high 70 to low 80s, and Laytonville's looking at a high of 86. That is a look at the weather for Friday, the 24th of July.
9: Several projects, including a full-body ultrasound machine. ...with a humanistic theme tying them together. New home sales in the U.S. climbing in June for the first time in 3 months. That says heavier builder discounting helped offset high mortgage rates. And Facebook Marketplace getting its own app. Parent Meta Platforms launching Seller. 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
11: Hi, this is Tom Throssell for Community Comment. I have a friend that whenever we go to events, they always win the door prize. Some people just seem to have that kind of luck and always win whatever prize they buy a ticket for. Not me. I rarely win anything. Never won the lottery. But the truth is, you have to play to win. For my 18th birthday, a friend bought me 18 scratch-off lottery tickets. You go ahead and guess how much I won with those 18 tickets. Absolutely nothing. Not even $1. It was a great lesson for me, and I haven't played the lottery since. But a few months ago, I saw a car on Facebook that was being raffled off. It was a beautiful blue 1929 Ford Model A Sport Coupe. It had been donated to Triumphant Life Camp in Bridgeville, and they were selling $100 tickets to raise support for the camp. I thought about it for a half a second, but I knew even if I bought a ticket, I probably wouldn't win it, and if I did, where would I store it? I kind of forgot about it, till a few weeks later I got a call from Scott at Triumphant Life Camp. He asked me what I wanted to do with my new car. I wasn't sure what he was talking about. The car had been raffled off, and the winners, Dennis and Doris, had bought only one ticket, and they agreed if they won it, they would donate it to Redwood Adult and Teen Challenge. So they weren't giving it to me. They were donating it to Teen Challenge. Later that afternoon, Scott, Dennis, and Doris delivered the car. And it was decided that Teen Challenge would raffle the car off again, this time the proceeds going to support the Recovery Ministry of Teen Challenge. I don't know if you've ever driven a 1929 Model A. Just about everywhere I drive in it, people smile, wave, honk, give a thumbs up. I don't know if you realize this, but Ford produced nearly 5 million Model A cars between 1927 and 1932. So the likelihood of someone you knew or someone you know owning one is really good. So everywhere I go in it, I hear people say, "My dad had one just like that." I'd like to thank Dennis and Doris for their generosity and humble and kind spirit. Also, Scott, who did a lot of prep work getting the car all fixed up. And to the family who initially donated the car to Triumphant Life Camp. We truly do have an amazing community that we live in. Teen Challenge will have the car on display at the Auto Expo in Fortuna this weekend, and you can see it for yourself. It really is a beautiful car. We'll have raffle tickets available, and who knows, you might win it. You might have the same thought I did. What would I do with the 1929 Model A, and where would I store it? I've had several people buy raffle tickets and tell me, if I win this car, I'm going to give it to the Moose Lodge or the Elks Lodge. So that's a good option. If you win it, you could give it to your favorite charity and let the blessings continue. But whether you win or not, you end up supporting an organization that's helping people get back on their feet and get their lives back. I've heard few people tell Dennis, "Wow, you must be really lucky to have bought just one ticket and won a car." And he always replies, "I'm not lucky. My dad taught me when I was young, you can't outgive God." Well, I hope to see you this weekend at Auto Expo. This is Tom Throssell for Community Comment.
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8: 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They're busy, they're active, they're using their imaginations. 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
15: A school shooter pleads guilty. I'm Chris Foster, Fox News. A teenager charged with killing four people at his high school in Georgia 2 years ago changes his plea to guilty on all charges.
16: Colt Gray was 14 years old when accused of gunning down two students and two adults at Appalachie High School in Winder, Georgia, outside Athens. He's now 16 and is pleading to all 55 counts against him, which include murder, battery, and child cruelty.
26: You wish to voluntarily give up those rights and enter a guilty plea today?
16: Yes, Your Honor. The judge will next determine Gray's sentence. His father, Colin Gray, is already convicted on multiple counts for providing the teen with the rifle, despite knowing his history of mental health issues and threats. Eben Brown, Fox News.
15: President Trump says he's close to deciding whether to order a massive strike on Iran.
27: The Wall Street Journal is reporting that the president has grown skeptical that negotiations can produce a lasting peace and believes that the only thing the Iranians understand is military force. Negotiators, Steve Witkoff, and Jared Kushner reportedly still believe a deal is possible. But the U.S. is surging forces, medics, and weaponry to the region should the president choose to launch an aggressive campaign.
15: Fox's Jackie Heinrich. One set of tariffs with a 150-day limit is expired. A new set takes effect today based on allegations of forced labor in those countries.
0: The Trump administration put in place now tariffs ranging from 10% to 12.5% on 60 countries. In a statement, the U.S. Trade Representative Jamison Greer said today's action will begin to correct what is both a human rights abuse and distortive trade practice to improve the welfare of workers everywhere. Senior administration officials are saying that this does not replace the Section 122 tariffs that ended at 12:01 a.m. Eastern Time this morning. However, the new tariffs come into effect the moment the old ones ended by law.
15: Fox business correspondent Edward Lawrence. There's a ceremonial opening today for the new Gordie Howe Bridge between Detroit and Windsor, Ontario, Canada, with no American officials invited. 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
15: There's a Democratic National Committee meeting in D.C. today about which state should go first on the 2028 presidential primary calendar.
27: This will be a preliminary vote today. The DNC's Rules and Bylaws Committee is weighing applications from 12 states. Their official primary calendar, that is, won't be voted on until August. So this is about recommending which states get the coveted early primary spots. Speaking to Fox News Digital, a source within the committee said overall, what we are facing is whether we want to keep South Carolina first or whether we want to give Nevada a chance to go first.
15: Fox's Alexandria Huff. More pictures of a fugitive murder suspect, Isabel Johnson, are put out by the Walton County, Florida Sheriff's Office.
27: They say she's believed to have a rose or flower tattoo on her left hand. She also appears to have a tattoo on her right ankle and a large scorpion tattoo on her left thigh. Police say Johnson may have dyed or cut her hair, so they're releasing different images of her. So she may look different from when she was last captured on video in a Florida business about a month ago. Her wanted poster states she has different aliases, including Harley, Jessica, and possibly Denise. She has ties to Georgia and Alabama in addition to Florida.
15: Fox's Madeline Rivera. Court affidavits say Johnson killed Jason Coldheart because he was aggravating and irritating her and threatening to interfere with her child custody. Five people are charged as accomplices after the fact. SpaceX will try again this evening to launch its Starship rocket.
20: It is the largest flying object ever made by humans, and SpaceX says it's made some modifications to the hardware and software to avoid some of the problems it encountered previously. This evening's mission will attempt to deploy 20 next-generation Starlink satellites in low Earth orbit and then make a controlled re-entry, descent, and splashdown in the Indian Ocean.
15: It's Fox's Jonathan Seri. Hurricane Fausto has strengthened into a Category 2 storm the Pacific Ocean, expected to weaken by the time it reaches Hawaii next week, but it's currently causing what could be life-threatening surf and rip currents in Southern California. I'm Chris Foster. This is Fox News.
5: It's time for the KINS opinion poll question for today. The recent military spending bill that passed in the House earlier this week is the subject in today's opinion poll question. And along with the role of Dr. Alan Grant in Jurassic Park, a majority of voters yesterday said Sam Neill's most well-known role is that of First Officer Vasily Borodin in The Hunt for Red October. Be sure to vote on today's question by going to KINS1063.com.
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21: This update brought to you by Progressive. A 13-year-old girl with severe autism is missing in Sacramento. Davida Haig, who is nonverbal, was last seen around 6:30 Thursday morning near a Jack in the Box on Watt Avenue. The Sacramento County Sheriff's Office has classified her as at risk. Anyone with information is urged to contact the Sheriff's Office. In Stockton, the FBI has arrested 31-year-old Harmanveer Singh as part of Operation Hardball. The operation targets members of an international crime network based in India. California Attorney General Rob Bonta is leading a lawsuit against the Trump administration over new conditions on federal disaster preparedness grants. The lawsuit argues the requirements from FEMA and the Department of Homeland Security are overly restrictive. In Yolo County, supervisors have approved a plan to convert up to 76 acres of farmland into industrial space near Woodland. The development aims to boost local economic growth by transforming agricultural land into industrial use.
9: Up next, Peter Killeen at the local desk.
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31: From the newsroom, I'm Peter Killeen. An 18-year-old charged with attempted murder for a shooting behind McKinleyville High School on Sunday. Damian Bradfield pleading not guilty to all charges leveled against him. The DA's office charging Bradfield with felony assault with a firearm and attempted murder. He's also accused of using a firearm in violation of probation. Bradfield arrested after allegedly shooting a 24-year-old in the leg on July 19th. That came following a verbal altercation. With news, I'm Peter Killeen.
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0: Talk Shop with me, Brian Papstein, is coming up next. 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Good morning. Today is Friday, the 24th of July. Joining us this morning is Seth Crosswhite from Hops and Humboldt. Good morning.
1: Morning.
0: Are you ready for your question, your trivia questions?
1: I hope so.
0: Now, you got three categories.
1: Okay.
0: You know, and I don't know if you've heard the shenanigans in the past or not, but so you get your choice of three categories. One is African history. I know you're probably long suit on that one. Politicians and politics. And Civil War.
1: Oof. Let's go Civil War.
0: All right. So we'll find out how that information is really useless or not that you have stored inside.

0: Jeez.
1: I'm going to say false.
0: All right, I'll just be the contrarian then.
1: Okay.
0: Say, you bet. True. Huh. Pinkerton's war efforts proved not only reliable, entirely reliable. However, with one historian labeling the espionage data, he and his men managed to accumulate the poorest intelligence service of any general ever had.
1: Next to the current federal government.
0: Yeah. They might qualify for other tasks currently. I'll leave it there. If someone has not participated, not attended, or has just moved to the area or driving through, Hops and Humble is not a hopscotch contest, is it?
1: No, not even close. Well, I guess it could be for some people.
0: Yeah, depending on how many samples they've... Okay, enjoyed. Yep. Yes. where did this thing come from?
1: So it kind of originated back in 2003. The city of Fortuna was looking for some more community events.
0: July wasn't busy enough, so they wanted to add another summer event.
1: Yeah. So, they offered a $1,000 grant to start up a new community event. So a group of people got together, and there was some help when Eel River Brewery back in the day. So they kind of helped get it started. In 2004, we had our first Hops and Humboldt event down there in Rona Park. It was a very small event. I think there was less than 15 beers total in the first event.
0: Not consumed. Options available for sampling?
1: Options available for sampling, okay. Yeah.
0: That'd really be a tiny event.
1: Yeah.
0: 15 beers, yeah.
1: So from 2004, it just grew and grew and grew, and to nowadays we're upwards of 35-plus breweries, and those breweries bring anywhere from 2 to 12 samples, depending on the brewery.
0: So there's really... what are these? Richness of... No. There's a phrase there about what a lot of choices. Right. Anyway. So with the growth that was there, was it driven by the marketplace? Was it driven by the manufacturers? Was it driven by you guys and gals just wanting to have it grow bigger?
1: Well, I think about that time is kind of, if I'm remembering correctly, when microbreweries really started kind of growing more and more. And so the more it grew, and the popularity of microbreweries, it just kind of grew and got bigger and bigger, just because you get so many more of these microbrews popping up everywhere.
0: Now, that has not been the case lately.
1: No, they're...
0: That things are changing. They went into the liquors, and now I guess the liquors are now starting to dive also. So has the presuming microbrewery is where you guys are playing almost exclusively. Has there been a leveling out?
1: Yeah, a little bit. I mean, some years we've had on the lower end, high 20s of breweries coming.
0: But still bringing lots of choices.
1: Still bringing lots of choices. Like a lot of businesses, COVID hurt a lot of things. So a lot of breweries either went out of business or didn't produce as much, especially when we took that break for COVID and then started hops back up again. A lot of breweries just couldn't afford to send product and come to do it.
0: Yeah, if they're going with small equivalent of small batch.
1: Yeah.
0: Or boutique-y. Yeah.
1: Yeah.
0: It's got really tough hard to do something like that. Yeah. Do the big boys recognize the event?
1: Yeah. I mean, we've had
0: so they know you're around.
1: Yeah, I mean, if you think of say Lost Coast, they ship to 19 or 20 states.
0: Yeah, Barb's kind of a big boy.
1: I mean, we get breweries from up in Oregon, Deschutes Brewing up in Bend.
0: They're kind of on that same level.
1: Yeah, so we get a lot of breweries that have nationwide distribution that come. PBR send stuff.
0: Oh, really?
1: Yeah. I mean, they're not really microbrew, but...
0: No, that's got to be the oldest.
1: For the old school people who know PBR, it's a good option for them.
0: Yeah. Oh, no, that's...
1: And we get ciders, too. Ciders are now...
0: Yeah, what is that? I mean, I kind of... That and, what was it, the... the

0: hard iced teas, and
1: so yeah, it's,
0: I mean, those things just kind of, I kind of see it as diffusing.
1: Yeah, it's
0: rather than a new category that is tapping into demand.
1: It's just gotten, it's, you know, a lot of people don't necessarily like beer, so
0: right.
1: ciders are a better option, flavor and taste wise. But yeah, it's just ciders become super popular. We got 8 different ciders coming, hard ciders coming.
0: So you can have a different division, if you will, for cider?
1: Yeah, we have a whole category for the best cider. We have our local one that comes. We're kind of excited this year. Everybody knows Martinelli sparkling cider.
0: Yeah.
1: Well, now they are dabbling in the hard cider.
0: Oh, man, don't screw up a good thing.
1: So now Martinelli's is coming with a hard hard cider this year.
0: Maybe be like a Boilermaker. Get one of the sparkling and one of your favorite whatever, and you just, you mix on your own. KINS, News and Information Time, it's 8:19.
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4: I'm Dan Loney with Your Money Now. There's a bit of a breather for consumers as oil prices are on the decline today. We are seeing West Texas crude slip back below the $90 a barrel plateau, with prices down almost 3% today. Overseas, Brent crude is off more than 3% at $97 a barrel, one day after eclipsing the $100 plateau once again. Wall Street is higher across the board right now, with a close eye focusing on a potential bigger attack on Iran by the U.S. The Dow Industrial Average is surging, now up better than 300 points. The NASDAQ now up by 0.1%. A group of 25 tech companies have released a letter urging policymakers to not overregulate open-weight AI models. A bill is being moved forward in the House of Representatives after OpenAI had its open system hack another platform several days ago. Tech sees this as an important move since Chinese open-weight models are gaining steam against U.S. offerings. That's Your Money Now.
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0: Good morning, KINS, News and Information Time. It's 8:24. We're back talking shop this morning with Seth Crosswhite from Hops in Humboldt. As you guys look at the variety of businesses that are there, I would imagine you've got a level of shock and awe with how slick some of these guys are. And you look at the other guys and wonder, how do they keep the doors open? Just the level of sophistication, of nuance, of starting even with the labels on the bottles.
1: Yeah.
0: You know, some are really, I won't say anything because I just get blowback on it. But there are some labels that are very clean and crisp and easy to understand, and others that look like you don't really understand what the messaging is.
1: Yeah.
0: Yeah, it's understanding my weakness here with marketing, right? I've gone into liquor stores and grocery stores in other parts of the country and gone to the beer area, not with any interest in buying beer, but to look at the labels.
1: Yeah.
0: See the regionals and kind of experience it. When you guys are looking for the manufacturers, the breweries to come to the event, how do you choose?
1: We don't really choose. We just...
0: Y'all come on?
1: Okay. If you want to come, come. We don't really pick and choose. If we see a brewery we'd like to come, we'll reach out to them and be like, hey, this is what we do. This is who we are. We'd be interested in having you. And then, you know, if they want to do it, they go to our website and fill out the application. And
0: does it cost a ton to be there? I mean, sampling oftentimes is a huge component of marketing for the food manufacturing business and beverage. Is there a huge expense? Is that a limiter? Or is it just the distance more than not?
1: The distance, I mean, obviously traveling there is on their own dime. We offer some assistance in some ways. But even if a brewery itself can't come, they just want to donate product, it's all donation. So they don't have to...
0: They don't have to staff?
1: If they can't send somebody, we have volunteers that will pour. Pretty much all the alcohol and the beer that's brought to Hops is all donated by the breweries.
0: So if somebody from, let's say, a microbrewery in Alabama, they get shipped the product out here.
1: Yeah, absolutely. Absolutely.
0: Boy, I wonder why anyone would decline, other than lack of knowledge of the event.
1: Yeah.
0: Okay, well, yeah. I hide behind that curtain of ignorance often.
1: It's not always a bad thing.
0: No, it kind of lets me get up in the morning and feel like it's going to be a good day.
1: Yeah.
0: What's the biggest surprise if somebody hasn't been to this event?
1: The first time I ever went to it before I got on the board.
0: I believe the term is sucked in.
1: Yeah, sure.
0: Yeah.
1: It was just Humboldt and Fortuna area is not a huge area.
0: Right.
1: And so I was surprised of how many breweries and how many different beers. Like it just kind of surprised me for such a small community and geographic location, how much and from how far things would come in. And even now being on the board since 2016, it just amazed me. I mean, we've had breweries come from Oregon, Washington, Midwest.
0: So there are a couple exotics.
1: They come from quite a ways away sometimes. And if they can't, like I said, they can't come themselves, they'll donate product. But it just amazed me how much and how far some of them would come.
0: Yeah, I know there are a lot of guys that have got their own little bars set up in their homes, and probably not too much in the offices anymore, but in their homes. The pulls, that's a whole, you know, if they're, the label is art.
1: Yeah.
0: These things are much more.
1: Oh, yeah.
0: Are those available to purchase?
1: Every once in a while, a brewery will bring tap handles to purchase. Not very often, in my experience, but...
0: That would be an interesting... baseball cards, right?
1: Yeah.
0: But I would think if you are into beers, that would really be something that could be very habit-forming.
1: Absolutely.
0: Very quickly.
1: Well, I collect them. I mean...
0: Do you?
1: Lost Coast Brewery at their tap house, they're off Broadway, sells tap handles in their shop.
0: Okay.
1: And I've seen other breweries when I've gone traveling stuff that kind of do the same thing. I've never seen them. Like I said, there's been very few times at the hops event I've seen where they'll sell handles, but every once in a while they will. And yeah, it's kind of a cool little thing.
0: Yeah. I don't know how you would display them, because I figure you're probably displaying where I have mine in binders. Yes.
1: There's ways to display them.
0: Yeah. Other than just having them on kegs.
1: Yeah.
0: Yeah. Well, I figure that somebody has figured
1: it out. I have a kegerator at home, so I just rotate them.
0: Oh. Yeah, I got a buddy in Massachusetts that suggested that that's what I had built into the house. You got to have one or two of those on the outside. It's like, Tom, I'm across from the bay. That would get rusted out so quickly.
1: Yeah.
0: And somebody would take the handles. There really is an art form around that. It's just kind of neat, I guess.
1: Oh, yeah. And I always crack up at some of the names of beers. Like
0: how they,
1: Do
0: you talk to when they come to the event, are the folks who are in attendance, are they able to talk to the and ask those types of questions?
1: Yeah. So that's a big part of like the VIP experience. Not only do you get in an hour earlier, but you get a little more one-on-one time to talk to brewers and talk to them about...
0: Before the crowds arrive?
1: Yeah, before the big crowds arrive. Yeah. So you get a little bit more time to talk to them and kind of pick their brains about stuff. And
0: Now, are the folks there from the brewery, or they tend to be from the distributor?
1: From the brewery itself. A lot of them will send their representatives from
0: the real deal.
1: Yeah.
0: Yeah. It's 8:30.
2: 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Valley East, Arcata.
3: As President Trump reveals he's weighing a massive new attack to get Iran to the table bigger than epic fury, word that Israel Prime Minister Netanyahu will visit the White House Monday. President Trump tells Axios Iran hasn't felt enough pain yet to make a deal.
4: They got some evil intentions. We cannot let them have a nuclear weapon.
3: And Ukraine President Zelensky visits the White House Tuesday after Russia's foreign minister told the U.S. they're ready to revisit peace proposals. 16-year-old Appalachian High School shooter Colt Gray pleads guilty to all 55 counts for killing two classmates and two teachers, injuring nine more. The non-negotiated plea means there was no deal with prosecutors. Georgia judge will decide life with or without parole. His dad, Colin, about to be sentenced for 27 counts. America's listening to Fox News.

0: News. Information time is 8:31. We'll have more Talk Shop coming up after we take a quick look at the weather for today. We're already looking at some mostly sunny conditions. We've got some sunshine out here at our Eureka Studios, and there's going to be partly cloudy skies going into the late hours of this afternoon. Temperatures will be cooler than early in the week, with highs from 60 to 74 degrees. And more 5 to 10 mile per hour winds will be coming in out of the west, shifting towards the northwest later today. Highs for today on the north coast, McKinleyville and Eureka will have temperatures in the low to mid 60s. Arcata is expecting a high of 67 degrees, and Fortuna will be edging it out a little bit with a high of 68.
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0: Good morning, KINS News and Information Time. It's 8:35. We're back talking shop this morning with Seth Crosswhite from Hobson Humboldt. I obviously, with my tendencies, I would love if you guys, I would go specifically for if there was a marketing. To me, one of the all time jingles is Budweiser at Christmas. Right. Okay. Through the snow.
1: Yep.
0: The horse is doing their thing, and Ed McMahon doing the voiceover, and the song, you know, "Here Comes the King." Boom, boom, boom, boom, and just that to me is like the quintessential Americana.
1: Yeah.
0: That to have an area and of marketing, or do you guys do seminars and workshops and things of that nature for those who are interested in considering getting into the business, or maybe it's a networking opportunity for everybody that's there? You know, what's the biggest marketing success you've had? What's the biggest flop you had? And kind of work it around so that there's an educational component. Maybe not for the general public, but for the vendors themselves.
1: I don't think we've ever done anything like that.
0: That would be cool, just to listen in.
1: Yeah, we...
0: Because there's so many good stories.
1: Oh, yeah.
0: You know, and I don't... I would sense that there's not competition. They may be on the same shelf in the same store. But if you're selling dark and I'm selling light, those are different markets.
1: Yeah.
0: Totally different markets.
1: Yeah, I don't believe we've ever done anything like that.
0: Yeah, well, maybe that's, you go back and stir the pudding a little bit.
1: Yeah.
0: Yeah.
1: For sure.
0: In 5 years, who knows what may happen. So the mechanics of it, I come to the front gate. What should I expect at that point?
1: So like I said, we have a VIP, which is the normal events from 1 to 5.
0: It gives you an extra hour of drinking.
1: VIP opens up at 12.
0: And access.
1: Access to the brewers, get some cool swag, skip the long lines.
0: Oh, neat. So you get some of the
1: You get the first choice at all the good swag that the brewers bring.
0: Okay. Which is an interesting word.
1: I don't know where that comes from.
0: I have no clue either.
1: That'd be a trivia question for you to...
0: Maybe it's an acronym.
1: Well, maybe.
0: Yeah. I mean, it's not like... Now, if it said stagger, okay, I know where that came from. But swag, yeah, I'll report back on Monday.
1: Yeah. So we have our security there checking IDs, make sure everybody's of age. We'll scan your tickets. We have a bag check, all about safety. You're not allowed to bring your own water bottles or containers of anything in, because sometimes we have people that try to fill up a metal water bottle, you know.
0: With beer?
1: Oh, yeah. Or they'll try to sneak, somebody's a designated driver, and sometimes they'll try to sneak a vodka or something in there.
0: Now, you can buy the product, right, there? Or is it just a sample?
1: No, so it's just sample. We have the little glass, and that's a sample. Okay. And we have a water sponsor, so...
0: Adjacent? Is there a spot where you can buy, let's say, Seth's Brew, and I get the sample, and it's like, yeah, okay, I want. Is there a spot on premise anywhere where I can buy it, or do I have to get a list of... your retail outlets?
1: Yeah, we don't sell anything on the spot.
0: Different licensing.
1: Yeah.
0: Yeah. Okay. Yeah,
1: we don't do anything like that. So yeah, they just come in, do the bag check, make sure you don't have no water bottles, anything like that, because we have a water sponsor, so you get free unlimited water while you're there.
0: Well, you may as well drop the name.
1: I have it. Hold on.
0: Oh, the like single water sponsor.
1: Crystal Geyser is donating all the water for the event.
0: Boy, that'd be pallets.
1: It's a lot. Yeah. It's a lot. They just come in and do that. And we got, a bunch of food vendors that come in and merchandise vendors. And
0: so the ticket gets you X number of samples?
1: Unlimited.
0: It's like just across. How about for the food?
1: Food is at your own expense. We do not
0: quite unlimited.
1: It is if you want to spend that much money. But
0: bring your favorite friend named Ben along with you. Yeah.
1: Yeah, so yeah, I'm not sure how many food vendors, but we usually, on average, probably have anywhere from 5 to 8 food vendors, I'd say.
0: Okay.
1: So we have quite a few.
0: Trying to think, is anybody selling Cracker Jack and you're running the ball games during it?
1: Oh, we have taco food trucks. In the past, we've had Caps food truck, Nunu's food truck. They do rice bowls and things like that. Right. We've had all kinds
0: of different.
1: We have a big variety.
0: Yeah, and I would think that would be a pretty good day for those folks.
1: Yeah,
0: to be able to do it.
1: And yeah, the more people drink, the more hungry they get.
0: Funny, that's not had been my experience normally. Yeah. And where's the mattress display?
1: Yeah, exactly. Nap time.
0: Yeah, exactly. I would think that one of the concerns also is the inebriated.
1: Yes.
0: You guys probably watch that pretty tightly, right?
1: Yeah, we have security there, and then us as the board walking around, we check stuff. We want everybody to have a good time, you know, and enjoy, drink as much as you want to sample stuff, but also be responsible with it. If we see people that are, you know, passed out, falling down drunk, or getting a little
0: rowdy
1: and out of control, you know, we will cut them off and, if need be, ask them to leave. Because we want everybody to have, because people come there for a good time and, you know, not to necessarily get plastered, but just to come have a good time, enjoy beer, enjoy people. They don't want to be next to somebody passed on the ground, puking everywhere and dealing with that.
0: Yeah, dealing with all the
1: So we will, we try to manage that the best we can. So it's enjoyable for everybody.
0: Are there areas in shade and things of that nature? So if you want to sit down and just kind of either catch your breath or grab some food and have some liquid refreshments with it.
1: Yeah.
0: Just some kind of like quiet places instead of teeming masses in the middle.
1: Yeah. I mean, we have a band that comes and plays. And so we have a big tent that has shade. You can bring a chair in and sit and, or a blanket and sit on the grass or in a chair and underneath this big tent and get some shade, relax and kind of just take a break if needed.
0: And you said it goes 6 hours?
1: It's 1 to 5, and then VIP is 12 to 5.
0: Okay. My math skills are... I went to Eureka High. What the heck? What can I tell you? it's an interesting concept. I'm surprised that somebody hasn't tried to replicate it, but like with cider or maybe with wine. Or with, you know, cheeses, because we've got, you know, and just kind of expand it. Have there been any thoughts for you guys to either make it a bigger event or a broader event? Or is it beer for beer, pretty much, now a little bit of the cider?
1: Yeah, it's typically beer. I know there's another event in Fortuna, I think it's a month or so after ours. It's, I think it's Wine in the Park, or they do a cider as well in the park.
0: Right.
1: And that's a... I can't remember when exactly that is, but they have their own little thing, so we...
0: Yeah, it's Rotary, isn't it?
1: Yeah, I think Rotary has something to do with it. So we don't... We kind of... That's their thing, but we're more focused on the brewery side of it.
0: The brewery. Does everybody locally participate?
1: I believe this year, everybody... Last year, a couple local ones couldn't. They had conflicts, but I believe this year, all the local breweries are going to be there.
0: Oh, neat, because most of them also have the retail side.
1: Yeah.
0: Or the food side associated with it, so get that little bit of a pop for them.
1: Oh, yeah.
0: Yeah. How big do you want this thing to get? I mean, 25 years, I would think it's probably halfway mature. But if you had two or three zealots on the board, and they put the word out throughout the entire country, say you had three times as many.
1: Yeah.
0: Do you want three times as many?
1: And it would be great. It'd be a lot. But that would be great. And the reason why is we're a registered nonprofit. So all the money we make from hops goes back into the community, whether in grants or college and high school scholarships. So for us, the more people we get coming, the more tickets we sell, more breweries we come and do all that stuff, the more we can give back to the community.
0: The more, so the better.
1: You're not just drinking beer and having a good time. You're also helping us give back to the community. I mean, we give back to schools for computers and equipment, sports organizations, senior programs, municipal programs. We give back all kinds of grants to local organizations.
0: Now, if someone works in those areas, is it easy? Is the grant application process pretty straightforward? I presume the board then is the one that reviews.
1: Yeah, it's on our website, hopsandhumble.com. You can go on there, and there's the application process for grants and scholarships. And
0: have you ever done every 15 minutes?
1: I don't know if we've... I'm sure we've donated money at some point, but I don't know if we've ever...
0: Yeah. I mean, that outside looking in, it would be that kind of thing to me would be really logical if there was an active MAD group or chapter in the area. I mean, things of that nature that are kind of the downside, and I think a lot of times it's because it hasn't touched personal.
1: Yeah.
0: Yeah, but once it does, okay, click, click, click, oh, and then things make sense. To have, it's kind of like the BACA, right? The Bikers Against Child Abuse. You know, you get these big old macho leathers and all that, and they're helping out kids.
1: Yeah,
0: I mean that kind of stuff to me is just it's way cool, and it adds to the fabric of what our area is.
1: Yeah.
0: So a lot of donations, scholarships, not donations.
1: Yeah. Scholarships. To date, I think we've given out over $500,000 in grants since the inception of Hops and Humble, and as of this year, I think we're sitting between $25,000 and $30,000 that we've given out and to graduating high school seniors and college students.
0: Do any of them come back and either get back involved or you know they go off and they do and they're successful doing whatever?
1: Oh yeah, we have a few that come back and help out. And,
0: yeah. That's got to be cool.
1: Yeah. It's super nice to see them come back and give them back to the community.
0: I wonder, like a T-shirt or something, or a pin, you know, alumni or beneficiary.
1: something that is
0: a tangible that then people would see. Oh, it really, you know, it's not just lip service. That look, this person benefited.
1: Oh yeah,
0: I think that kind of stuff.
1: Yes, yeah, that's that would be.
0: That's two ideas. Thing. You realize I've shot my entire week quota now.
1: We'll make sure you get royalties for it.
0: Oh, yeah, royalties. No. How about an RC?
1: There you go.
0: Yeah, all right. KINS, News and Information Times, 8:46.
2: Road construction work continues throughout the year, weather permitting and sometimes weather related. Humboldt County Public Works reminds you to be cautious while driving in construction zones or where there's roadside maintenance. Drainage work will be continuing along Highway 101 between the South Fork of the Eel River Bridge and the old Highway 101 undercrossing. Mondays through Fridays from 6 a.m. to 7 p.m. there will be lane and shoulder closures in effect with minor traffic slowdowns for drivers. More utility work will be continuing on Highway 101 in the northbound direction between Redwood Drive and South Garberville and Alder Point Road overcrossing. Between the hours of 8 a.m. to 6 p.m. Mondays through Fridays, northbound lane and shoulder closures will be in effect with minor traffic slowdowns. And more minor traffic slowdowns will be expected along 6th Street in Eureka near Eureka City Hall. Humboldt County Public Works shares that many road workers are injured throughout the year by unsafe and inattentive drivers. Please keep your eyes on the road and always drive safely.
3: Driving under the influence takes many forms, shapes, and sizes. All have significant risks. I'm Officer Frank with the Fortuna Police Department. Traffic accidents are the leading cause of deaths for teens, and over 30% of these involve driving impairment. Drunk drivers will drive 80 times before their first arrest. Don't drive drunk and be on the lookout for those who do. In addition, drowsy driving kills over 2 people every day in America. Over 90,000 police-reported crashes happen each year involving drivers who are simply too tired to drive and their attention to the roadway is impaired. And then there are those who are determined to be operating a vehicle under the influence of drugs, including marijuana and legally prescribed muscle relaxers. It is just as illegal as driving drunk and is considered DUI. For more about driving under the influence, contact your local law enforcement agency. I'd like to thank the Humboldt County Office of Education for supporting this abuse awareness series, because the truth works.
4: Congratulations to all the graduates across Humboldt and Del Norte counties. Major General Gregory Day, St. Burns Class of 1982, shared a powerful life story in his commencement address, one of failure. 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We are one family.
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0: Good morning, KINS, News and Information Time. It's 8:50. We're back talking shop this morning with Seth Crosswhite from Hobbs & Humboldt. Now, rumor says that one of the two Pabsteins in the booth here is somehow affiliated with your event.
1: Yes, that's correct. I know where he is every year because I see that wonderful helmet he wears.
0: Oh, gosh.
1: I see it right really? over your shoulder there.
0: In the middle of summer, you're wearing metal hat?
1: That's...
0: God. And he's not drunk.
1: I could look across the field, and if I see the helmet, I know exactly where he's at. It's like a beacon of light. Just.
0: Yeah, a ray of brightness. Yeah, okay, fine. How is the judging done? Is it just by taste?
1: It's a bunch of different things. I wish I would. I should have brought a category. I shouldn't even think. They have different categories, best cider, best local. And it's judged on... flavor. It can be judged on booth decorating. How much they decorate.
0: Oh, so there really are a bunch of different categories.
1: Oh yeah. And you score based on how friendly they were, how many beers they had.
0: Oh, so this is kind of like guys' grocery game. I mean, may as well use another local guy as a reference. Category. Add them all up, and whoever has the most points.
1: How much of a bribe they offered to judge to get more points.
0: I'd lean heavy into that one. Yeah. Well, if I was a judge, that would be the multiplier.
1: Yeah, yeah. We were talking earlier. Powers Creek last year had the best. They gave you a whole little plate of food.
0: Ah, now we're talking.
1: Other kind of swag, and yeah. it was amazing. And they had a whole little grill back there. They were cooking food, and you walk up to the judge.
0: A whole little grill.
1: Grill.
0: Oh, grill.
1: Grill, like barbecue. They would walk, you'd walk up and they'd hand you this plate of food and bag of swag. And
0: so is that now included in the registration kit? How best to get a high score?
1: Maybe.
0: Signed by the judges?
1: Yeah, they know. I mean, yeah, they'll.
0: Oh, wait, so that's what you got to do. Have a little handout sheet. Go around to every booth, hand it out. How many judges do you have?
1: Oh, gosh.
0: Gazillion or two?
1: We have a bunch of specialty judges. I want to say 10 or 15.
0: Okay. So the specialty is like not like a sommelier for wine, but
1: yeah,
0: aficionados.
1: So, and not all judges judge all of them. Like we'll have maybe five or six judges that judge just the ciders only. We'll have five or six judges that judge the local Humboldt County breweries only. So we put them in different categories. So...
0: Nobody gets sloshed.
1: Yeah. So we have, you could try all of them, but those judges are only judging a specific category of local beers or ciders or whatever it may be.
0: And to be clear, it's a swirl and spit out rather than a pound it down.
1: I mean, that's kind of alcohol abuse, but whatever.
0: No, I would consider it feeding the grass.
1: Sure.
0: I know you guys are all botanists at heart.
1: Yeah.
0: Yeah.
1: Okay. And they don't, if you don't like a beer, if you pour it out, they don't get offended. They know.
0: You're right. I mean, you don't want to start.
1: Six Rivers has a chili beer that's very spicy. That's not really a drinking beer. That's more of like a cooking beer.
0: A cookie, yeah. Okay.
1: So when people like, oh, I'll try that, but they don't really think about it, and they try it, and they're like, holy cow.
0: Yes.
1: This is burning my mouth.
0: That would be one experience. The date's Seth?
1: August 22nd.
0: Okay, so it's the week after the county fair.
1: Fortuna Runner Park.
0: Cool.
1: Yeah.
0: All right, have fun.
1: Thank you.
0: You look out for the goofy hat.
1: I can't miss it.
0: See everybody Monday.
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8: S&P is up 0.5%. The NASDAQ is pretty much flat. Oil up and down all week. Right now, it is slightly lower, about $88.50 a barrel. Saudi Arabian crude, though, still being shipped through the Red Sea, despite Iran-backed militants in Yemen, Houthi rebels, attacking Saudi ships. 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
10: Hi, this is Tom Throssell for Community Comment. I have a friend that whenever we go to events, they always win the door prize. Some people just seem to have that kind of luck and always win whatever prize they buy a ticket for. Not me. I rarely win anything. Never won the lottery. But the truth is, you have to play to win. For my 18th birthday, a friend bought me 18 scratch-off lottery tickets. You go ahead and guess how much I won with those 18 tickets. Absolutely nothing. Not even $1. It was a great lesson for me, and I haven't played the lottery since. But a few months ago, I saw a car on Facebook that was being raffled off. It was a beautiful blue 1929 Ford Model A Sport Coupe. It had been donated to Triumphant Life Camp in Bridgeville, and they were selling $100 tickets to raise support for the camp. I thought about it for a half a second, but I knew even if I bought a ticket, I probably wouldn't win it, and if I did, where would I store it? I kind of forgot about it. Till a few weeks later, I got a call from Scott at Triumphant Life Camp. He asked me what I wanted to do with my new car. I wasn't sure what he was talking about. The car had been raffled off, and the winners, Dennis and Doris, had bought only one ticket, and they agreed if they won it, they would donate it to Redwood Adult and Teen Challenge. So they weren't giving it to me. They were donating it to Teen Challenge. Later that afternoon, Scott, Dennis, and Doris delivered the car. And it was decided that Teen Challenge would raffle the car off again, this time the proceeds going to support the Recovery Ministry of Teen Challenge. I don't know if you've ever driven a 1929 Model A. Just about everywhere I drive in it, people smile, wave, honk, give a thumbs up. I don't know if you realize this, but Ford produced nearly 5 million Model A cars between 1927 and 1932. So the likelihood of someone you knew or someone you know owning one is really good. So everywhere I go in it, I hear people say, my dad had one just like that. I'd like to thank Dennis and Doris for their generosity and humble and kind spirit. Also, Scott, who did a lot of prep work getting the car all fixed up, and to the family who initially donated the car to Triumphant Life Camp. We truly do have an amazing community that we live in. Teen Challenge will have the car on display at the Auto Expo in Fortuna this weekend, and you can see it for yourself. It really is a beautiful car. We'll have raffle tickets available, and who knows, you might win it. You might have the same thought I did. What would I do with the 1929 Model A, and where would I store it? I've had several people buy raffle tickets and tell me, if I win this car, I'm going to give it to the Moose Lodge or the Elks Lodge. So that's a good option. If you win it, you could give it to your favorite charity and let the blessings continue. But whether you win or not, you end up supporting an organization that's helping people get back on their feet and get their lives back. I've heard few people tell Dennis, wow, you must be really lucky to have bought just one ticket and won a car. And he always replies, I'm not lucky. My dad taught me when I was young, you can't outgive God. Well, I hope to see you this weekend at Auto Expo. This is Tom Throssell for Community Comment.
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14: Iran Iran strikes back. I'm Lisa Brady, Fox News. Another round of attacks on U.S. Gulf allies after nearly 2 weeks of daily U.S. strikes on Iran over attacks on commercial shipping.
15: Iran's Revolutionary Guard Corps told people in neighboring Gulf countries to stay away from American bases and assets, confirming they'd set fire to ammunition and storage sheds at a U.S. base in Kuwait and that they struck a watchtower for the U.S. Navy's Fifth Fleet based in Bahrain. U.S. reporters in northern Iraq said American forces shot down five explosive drones, and Jordanian forces said they shot down several incoming Iranian missiles and drones.
14: Fox's Jessica Rosenthal yesterday was CENTCOM's 13th straight night targeting Iran's military capabilities, including drone storage facilities.
15: Wednesday, President Trump said for every ship Iran attacks on the Strait of Hormuz, the U.S. will take out an Iranian bridge or power plant. Thursday, he said he was considering a major escalation in the use of military force.
14: Israeli Prime Minister Benjamin Netanyahu now scheduled to visit the White House Tuesday, meeting with President Trump and attending a memorial service for Senator Lindsey Graham. There's an expanding race to replace Graham as the Republican nominee this November.
16: This campaign isn't about another title or political office. It is a movement. It is about making sure that South Carolina continues to have a conservative voice that isn't afraid to lead and isn't afraid to fight.
14: South Carolina Congressman Russell Fry just filing his paperwork for an August special election for Republicans that will also include Graham's sister Darlene, who's already finishing his term. The teenager charged in a deadly Georgia school shooting nearly 2 years ago pleads guilty to all 55 counts. Colt Gray, who's now 16, changing his plea despite not having a deal with prosecutors, now facing life in prison. Gray was 14 when he killed two students and two teachers at his high school, wounding several others. His father is scheduled for sentencing next week, convicted in March of charges including murder and manslaughter for giving his son the gun. 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
14: What was supposed to be a joint ceremony opening a new bridge from Detroit to Canada happens without U.S. officials after President Trump announced new tariffs on Canada, saying they're in response to unfair trade practices. Ontario Premier Doug Ford just telling Fox Business,
20: I encourage the Prime Minister, dollar for dollar, tariff for tariff.
14: He says instead, the U.S. and Canada should work together against China and Russia. Rail passengers could one day be stopping at Trump Station in New York City.
21: It's part of an $8 billion redesign of New York's Penn Station. Transportation Secretary Sean Duffy is urging senators to also rename the train hub. The request did not include suggestions for a new name, but Duffy has indicated he'd like to see the station named for President Trump, saying at an event last year, it has a nice ring to it. President Trump has noted a possible name change was considered as part of a major rail tunnel project, but said it was New York Democrat Chuck Schumer who had suggested it. Penn Station is named after the Pennsylvania Railroad, the now defunct rail company that built the station in Midtown Manhattan.
14: Fox's Jared Halpern at the White House. Deadly summer air disaster found to be caused by severe icing.
22: Viral video showed the terrifying plunge of a Brazilian passenger plane into a Sao Paulo neighborhood. August of 24, the Vopass twin turboprop went into a flat spin, wheeling through cloudy skies from 17,000 feet into a fireball in a hillside home, killing all 62 aboard. The Brazilian Air Force probe shows the flight encountered severe atmospheric icing while cruising, causing the aircraft to lose lift and head into a flat spin. The probe further found the airline normalized faults in the de-icing system, and the pilots were too distracted by routine radio chatter and cockpit tasks to maneuver in time when the icing warnings hit. Therese Crowley, Fox News.
14: NBA legend LeBron James just announcing he'll play with the 76ers, calling it his last decision. I'm Lisa Brady, Fox News.
0: Hello, my friend. I knew you were coming.
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29: All right, let's do it. The Markley, Van Camp, and Robbins Show. Jamie Markley, David Van Camp, Scott Robbins. Friday, that always feels good. Gonna have a lot of fun today. Man, there's some nuttiness going on out there.
30: Yeah.
29: And I did not know that the president, Donald J. Trump, was to blame for voter fraud.
30: Yes. Well, New Jersey Governor
31: Wait, what?
30: Yeah, this
31: Donald Trump is.
30: This is according to the New Jersey governor, Mikey Sherrill, who blamed Trump for the fact that her state registered thousands of non-citizens to vote, and hundreds of them actually did vote.
29: Okay, let's hear this.
32: We move very quickly because the people of New Jersey obviously deserve accountability and transparency. We're running an independent investigation right now to get to the bottom of exactly how this happened and what's going on. But, you know, it is not a surprise to me that the federal government, that the Trump administration wants to immediately weaponize this against people as opposed to focusing on making sure that we're running free and fair elections. That's my focus. I would say again that
29: you
32: Trump
29: didn't
32: more-
29: do it.
30: Yeah.
29: You're a prime example of why we need voter ID.
30: Yes.
31: Because people are being told it happened? Is that the problem?
30: Yes.
29: Well, they're pouncing, and you can't pounce, apparently.
30: Yeah, you're not allowed to notice, a.k.a. pounce, on things like this, especially if they prove you right.
31: How do you just get by with saying that?
29: Because you have a media that will help carry your message along.
31: That's ridiculous.
29: Of course it is.
32: I would say again that Trump has done more to undermine our election system than anyone in my lifetime, including Vladimir Putin.
31: Come on. What?
29: You just say crap. Where are the receipts for that?
30: Yeah.
29: Where's the theory on that one?
31: Including Vladimir Putin?
29: And they're still sticking on the Russia talking point.
30: Yeah, I kind of think that, having thousands of people that we know of illegally registered to vote in your state and hundreds of them illegally casting ballots undermines confidence way more than anything that Donald Trump has done.
29: Agreed.
31: Some humility about it. Come out and say, this is terrible and it needs to be stopped, and we're going to stop it. Not all this game playing with Donald Trump is the response. What?
29: No, man. Okay, go ahead.
31: Vladimir Putin?
29: Roll on. Go ahead.
32: He has attacked the 2020 election, which he ran. He has also sent out an insurrection against us when we were trying to certify that election. He then has defunded.
29: Dude, are you kidding me? You're still going to go with that?
31: It's unbelievable.
29: The unarmed insurrection.
30: Yes.
29: Got it. Go ahead.
32: He then has defunded all of the ways in which we protect and keep our elections safe. So contrary to what he's doing here in New Jersey, we are focused on running fair elections and getting to the bottom of what took place.
29: Okay.
31: God. The lack of self-awareness is stunning.
29: David, I know we were going to do it later. Can I just play the Harmeet Dhillon thing?
30: Oh, sure. Go ahead.
29: You know, Harmeet Dhillon is talking about Jersey because she was asked, they had her on Fox, about investigations going on with all this nonsense. Because you get all these states that won't give up the voter rolls to have them checked.
33: You plan to take this fight to the Supreme Court?
3: Well, we do. It's actually closer to 30 states. 20 states have given us their voter rolls voluntarily, and we've found hundreds of thousands of people on those voter rolls who shouldn't have been there. Now, since the governor made this announcement, we've opened up an investigation. We asked her to disclose to us the names of the 6,600 individuals who were wrongfully put on the voter rolls and then the 400 who voted knowing that they weren't entitled to. And today she hasn't responded to us yet, but she did tell the New York Times and others in New Jersey that she wasn't going to give us that information because, quote unquote, we would weaponize it and she doesn't trust us with the data. Well, who can't be trusted with data, Governor Sherrill? It seems like it's actually New Jersey because these people said they weren't entitled to vote and then you put them on the voter rolls in your state, blaming the vendor, calling it a glitch, etc. It is the job of the election officials, not some data vendor, to determine citizenship when they put people on the voter rolls. That's federal law. And it also sounds like, Liz, the state allowed these people to stay on the voter rolls for more than a year after they knew that they weren't legally entitled. That is a violation of federal law, too, federal criminal law.
4: Oh, yeah. You could be in a lot of trouble for that.
30: Yeah. I like, too, how Governor Sherrill says, you know, we move quick in the state of New Jersey. This started 3 years ago.
4: Yeah, I know.
30: Come on.
4: It's a joke. An absolute joke. All right. I know that this is becoming a big story out of Madison, Wisconsin.
31: Here we go again. Here we go again.
4: I'll let you set it up, David.
30: Well, Madison, Wisconsin, a known criminal resisted arrest, stabbed a cop, and then got shot and killed. And they're really trying to George Floyd this thing.
4: Yes, they are.
30: And it doesn't seem to be working all that well because you've kind of just got the usual suspects out there. This was crazy, though. During a press conference yesterday, the police chief is at the police station. Mm-hmm. And this lunatic comes in and starts yelling and takes the mic from the chief of police. And the chief of police just lets him.
4: It's unreal. Mm-hmm. All right, roll it.
6: We don't want any of that talk. You've given us this speech with you'll deliver justice. Oh, we've seen the cameras. We've seen. It was a knife in this young man's hand. We don't want to hear that today. We didn't want to hear it when they put their neck on George Floyd's neck. We don't their foot on George Floyd's neck, and we don't want to hear it today. What do you have to say about that? No. Oh, you don't get to talk. Give me this microphone then. Excuse me. That's right. My name is Carlos Dixon. I represent ATAP. 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
12: Did you know that controlled or prescribed burns are an important tool to reduce the impacts of wildfires, including smoke? Prescribed fires generally produce less smoke and reduce the risk of out-of-control wildfires.
13: The Markley Van Camp and Robbins Show. Jamie Markley, David Van Camp, Scott Robbins, and now the five stories we're watching today.
14: One, two, okay, number five. Meta is launching Facebook Verified, a free badge to verify there's a real person behind a profile. All you got to do is provide a biometric scan of your face.
13: What could go wrong? Right. How's that going to be used?
14: Right. Okay. The surveillance age is truly upon us. Yeah. Number four, Senator John Ossoff has spent thousands of dollars in campaign funds on makeup services. And since February, it's like $2,800, something like that.
13: Makeup services.
14: Yeah, this is according to the Washington Free Beacon, which looked at some of his disclosures. He's got like a Hollywood makeup artist, somebody who worked on The Hunger Games, doing his makeup for him.
13: Seriously?
14: Yes, he has spent more than Alexandria Ocasio-Cortez has on makeup.
13: Whoa!
15: And just as much as Rashida Tlaib on The Barber.
14: Well, I did kind of like the subtle dig with the Washington Free Beacon report, because they did mention Rashida Tlaib.
15: Oh, mm-hmm.
14: They said, yeah, he spent far more than Alexandria Ocasio-Cortez by about $1,000. He spent more. And okay. Then they listed, like, Rashida Tlaib has, like, apparently declared, like, $28 or something like that.
15: Yeah, that's just in disposable razors.
13: Dude, I'm trying to figure this out. I want to see, like, a picture. What would the dude look like without makeup if you're spending that much on it?
14: He wants to look good on screen. He's also been hitting the gym because he wants to, because you know how he does, he mimics Obama's cadence?
13: I'll have to listen again. I'm sure he does.
14: I think when he first came onto the scene, I think we played sort of side by side. He really tries to do that, but he's been hitting the gym because he wants to look fit. It's all about the aesthetics. So, yeah, makeup services, very important to his future political career.
13: Okay.
14: Number three, removal orders for illegal aliens are at record levels now due to what's called a mega master hearing, a new policy that fast-tracks immigration proceedings. Some people didn't have a court date scheduled until years from now, but the feds are rescinding those to clear out the backlog, and they're saying, hey, now you got like a month to come in instead of like 2 years. And so if you miss your court date, boom, removal order issued.
13: Right. Well, you'd see some that were like 2030.
14: Yeah. And then, and of course, some of the advocates for illegal aliens are out there saying, well, this is not fair. You can't just send somebody a letter in the mail and expect them to show up. Au contraire. Sure, yes, you can.
15: Yeah, can. I will. Yeah.
13: Of course.
15: Yeah.
13: Sometimes it's jury duty.
14: Yeah, there's jury duty. I mean, I don't know. The same people are also advocating for universal vote by mail. I thought the mail was safe and secure.
13: Exactly.
14: All right. Number two, Treasury Secretary Scott Bessent says four individuals and nine entities have been sanctioned that have been involved in Iran's sanctions evasion network. And number one, Kuwait, Bahrain, and Jordan said they were fending off Iranian attacks again. Iran launched drones at American assets hours after U.S. strikes killed four people and partly damaged an Islamic Revolutionary Guard Corps facility.
13: Okay. Apparently, it's National Drive-Through Day.
14: Hmm.
13: It's also National Tequila Day. We will not be participating.
15: I was going to say.
13: No. Can't be going back now. It's been too long. No. But as far as
15: a double cheeseburger and a shot of tequila, please.
13: You know who's the fastest?
15: Drive-through?
13: Yeah. Fast food?
15: Chick-fil-A.
14: Taco Bell.
13: Yes, Taco Bell.
15: No, I was going to say Chick-fil-A. I go pretty speedy there, too.
13: Oh, actually, Chick-fil-A did not fare well when it came to speed.
15: That's too bad.
13: Yeah, they ranked last at 427 seconds.
15: Are you kidding
13: like
15: me?
13: Like 7 minutes.
14: Oh, well, part of it is because, because of the demand. The lines are usually really long. They're very efficient at clearing out those lines, but
15: yeah,
14: it can take some time.
13: But when it came to friendliness, Chick-fil-A, number one.
14: Well, yeah.
13: Has been for years, followed by Dutch Brothers and Raising Cane's. McDonald's DFL on that one.
15: Really?
14: Well, yeah. Yes. It's like McDonald's, you walk in there and they're like, hey, what are you doing here? I don't know, I want food.
13: It really depends on which one you go to and where you're at.
15: It does.
13: Then some areas, it's like a hassle you're even there. And other places, it's pretty welcoming. It just depends.
15: Some inner city McDonald's, they act like they're doing me a favor waiting on me.
14: The worst for me personally is always Wendy's. And walk in there and the cashier is pregnant and smoking.
13: Yeah. 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
12: The Mark McVay Ham and Robin Show. If you thought about losing significant weight, and you're like, I'm not doing the shots, I can't do that, I don't want to deal with the needles, and then I heard about some of the side effects, I don't want to do Depends or anything like that.
13: Yeah.
12: You've heard it. I'm not making that up.
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14: President Trump posting on Truth Social that Xi Jinping, the president of China, has assured him that they would not sell any weapons to Iran, and that statement included Chinese companies. He says, considering our relationship, I take him at his word, and besides, I'm doing him big favors. Also, likewise, President Putin, despite his horrible war going on in Ukraine, the relationship remains as it does with President Zelensky. He told me that he would not sell weapons to Iran. He understands that I do not sell weapons to Ukraine, but to NATO countries. They pay full price, and those how those weapons are distributed, I have no idea. Therefore, two major countries that speak of often in terms of Iran are, in my opinion, not participating. There you go.
12: All right. And now Nimrod's in the news.
15: When the going gets tough.
16: Damn it, this is too hard.
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18: I love the poorly educated.
12: All right. Nimrod's in the news. We go to California. 39-year-old Shanae Watkins arrested for stealing bacon and vodka from grocery stores.
13: Wow.
12: Plural. One store caught her hiding at least 14 packages of Oscar Mayer thick-cut bacon and 6 handles of Tito's vodka in her bag.
14: Breakfast of champions right there.
12: There you go.
13: Clear plan for quality of life right there.
14: That's it.
12: After that, she drove to another store, tried to steal 5 more packages of bacon, 6 more handles of vodka. In the reusable bag, she was booked into jail. Everyone enjoyed breakfast, and that's Nimrod's in the news.

0: were drinking. There was a lot of, you know, going to nightclubs. A friend said, "Hey, I'd like you to drop me off at a place before they dropped Maisie Biden at her final destination." And the Secret Service agent said, "I'm not an Uber driver." And the Maisie Biden then turned him in to his supervisors for saying that. And he believed he was penalized. I haven't heard any other reporters on the left that story yet.
1: Hunter Biden's daughter and their friends boozing. "He take me home? I'm not an Uber driver. Dang."
2: That is pretty unprofessional, but I get it.
1: Come on. All right, the news update of the five stories we're watching today coming right up.

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9: One, two, right, number five, parsley and cilantro. Also now linked to a diarrhea outbreak in North Carolina, that same little bug that just keeps popping up.
10: What kind of diarrhea is it, though?
9: It's explosive.
10: Okay, so it stays at the top of the list, then. Okay.
9: It's very, yes, it's there. Mm-hmm. Taco Bell in the clear in that outbreak, by the way. I will not take any Taco Bell slander on this show. Number four, Democratic National Committee has selected, officially, South Carolina to hold the opening contest in the presidential primaries in 2028.
11: Okay.
9: So, no more Iowa first in the nation. No more New Hampshire. Man.
11: Too white.
9: Too white. And also,
11: that's what they were saying. I'm not making it up.
9: Absolutely. That is totally what they've been saying, what the activists have been saying for years. Also, this is the strategy here is to try to take any wind out of the sails of Democratic Socialists. Because of the black population in South Carolina, yeah, they're not down with the communists.
11: No.
9: So there's a strategic angle there as well. Number three.
11: Buttigieg, not happy.
9: Yeah. Number three, President Trump says Canada disinvited the U.S. from this big opening between Canada and, I believe, Detroit, the Gordie Howe bridge opening, adding that his administration renegotiated the agreement. So the United States will now receive 50% of the bridge's profits. So it's okay. Disinvite me all you want, you losers. Number two, Treasury Secretary Scott Bessent says four individuals and nine entities have been sanctioned that have been involved in Iran's attempts to get around sanctions on them. Number one, Kuwait, Bahrain, and Jordan said they were fending off Iranian attacks again on Friday. Iran launched drones at American assets hours after U.S. strikes killed four people and partially damaged an Islamic Revolutionary Guard Corps facility.
11: Okay. You know what I've got for you, Scott?
10: What's that?
11: I think David will enjoy it, too, because this happened when he was 5 years old. Sometimes you go back in time. Like political messages from the different parties.
10: Mm-hmm.
11: This is a campaign ad for Bill Clinton and Al Gore in 1992.
10: Oh, okay.
11: Okay. And just see how this would fit with today's Democratic Party. Roll it.
12: New generation of Democrats, Bill Clinton and Al Gore, and they don't think the way the old Democratic Party did. They've called for an end to welfare as we know it, so welfare can be a second chance, not a way of life.
11: What? How about that?
10: That's unbelievable.
11: There's more.
12: They've sent a strong signal to criminals by supporting the death penalty.
11: What?
12: And they've rejected the old tax and spend politics. Clinton's balanced 12 budgets, and they've proposed a new plan investing in people, detailing $140 billion in spending cuts they'd make right now. Clinton Gore, for people, for a change.
11: Oh, for a change.
10: That sounds like the Republican ticket, doesn't it? It does. That's incredible.
11: Yeah. Going to get tough on crime.
10: Yeah.
11: Okay. Welfare. Okay. You need a little help for a while, but not forever.
10: Yeah. It's a hand up. Not a lifestyle choice. Yeah.
11: Not anymore. You can't say that stuff.
10: No.
11: Even though that might be the best for people.
10: We argue whether they can buy Doritos with it or not. I mean, that's.
11: Yes. Of course. You spend it however you want.
10: Not that you can't get it. Yeah. It's crazy. Okay. Well, that's good. We've heard from Obama and them today.
11: Yes.
10: Both of them.
11: How about that?
10: Sound like somebody from the right. Yeah.
11: It does.
10: Holy smokes.
11: Okay.
10: That's how far that party's gone. Drifted.
11: All right. We got to get to, how they're really trying to make this a George Floyd situation in Madison, Wisconsin. And around it. What's your story? Coming up.

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10: Fox News poll. The question is, should valid photo ID be required to prove U.S. citizenship before being allowed to register to vote? 83% yes. Pass the damn SAVE Act.
11: Isn't that something? Yeah. What are we doing?
8: It's pretty simple,
11: What's
8: man.
11: What's going on?
8: It's pretty simple.
11: Boone.
8: I know. You know what? We got to get right to the Big Friday Five. Got to set you up with that.
11: Oh, yeah.
8: David, you recognized something yesterday. It's some sort of holiday.
10: Well, it's everyone deserves a massage week.
8: Love that.
11: Mm-hmm. Yeah.
8: So you had an idea.
10: Well, why not songs with touch in the title?
8: Oh, yeah. Songs with touch in the title. We were having some arguments yesterday about what deserved to be in and what didn't.
11: Yeah, there are always test, arguments, yeah.
8: Test of time,
11: yep.
8: Stuff like that. Songs with touch in the title.
11: Touch.
8: Yes. As we always do, rank it by how big is the song? Does it stand the test of time? How much do you like it? The number, 1-888-485-MVCR, and we'll kick it off next.

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9: The Markley Van Camp and Robbins Show. Jamie Markley, David Van Camp, Scott Robbins. All right, we got the Robbins Trifecta coming up, a news update, but we got to wrap up the Friday Five. It's Everybody Deserves a Massage Week. Is that what it is?
10: That's correct, yeah.
9: Okay, so we're doing songs with Touch in the
11: number
9: title.
11: Number one.
9: Yeah, that's number one. Journey, Love and Touch and Squeezing. Touch Me from the Doors at 2. Out of Touch. Out of Ideas. Hall & Oates at 3. MC Hammer. Can't Touch This at 4. Great honorable mentions, too, from AC/DC, The Cars, and others. And now back to it. David, who's next?
10: Let's get to Parker in Dallas. Hey, Parker.
12: Hey, the Three Kings. How are you guys?
9: Never been called that before, and probably okay. Never again.
10: That's true. It's okay. We'll take it. Yep.
12: All right. And I got Scott. When you were in Kansas City, did you guys go to Stroud's?
10: We've been there before. We did not this time. But I'm familiar with Stroud's. Okay. Yeah, I love Stroud's. Yeah.
12: Yeah.
9: What is Stroud's?
12: Yeah, I used to live there. It's the best pan-fried chicken in the world.
10: No doubt.
12: Advertised in Ford, but they are amazing.
10: Yeah.
9: Thanks for the tip.
10: It's like in a house. Yeah.
9: Okay.
12: Yes. Yep. Okay. My pick, and nobody throw up on this, please. Dan Hill's Sometimes When We Touch.
10: Yeah, 1978.
13: Sometimes when we touch, the honesty's too much. And I have.
9: Why are you laughing, David? It
11: comes across as like a parody song to me because it's so overwrought.
9: Oh, man.
10: I want to hold die. Till we both break down and cry.
9: You like this song. Admit it. Admit to the national audience that you like this song, because you said it yesterday.
10: You know, I do like this song. I like this song. It reminds me of high school, and so that's that's why I like it.
9: Was it your song with another special someone?
10: You know, it could have been, but I don't recall we ever had a song.
9: What was his name? Just kidding. Joking. Gosh.
10: God.
11: Dang.
10: I know.
9: I'm joking.
10: Man,
9: see, that was a love song. That's total love song.
10: Out.
11: That was just rude.
10: Yeah, that was.
9: It's all because of Chris, man. Chris brought this on. All right, man. David, who's next?
10: Wow.
11: Let's talk. Dang, man. Ow. Let's talk to Melinda in Oregon. Hey, Melinda.
14: Well, good morning, gentlemen. How are you all?
9: Doing great, Melinda. How are you?
14: I'm doing fantastic. I just want to say, first and foremost, I am a huge fan of Mary's. I look forward to the Friday Five every week, and I listen and wait anticipating for her to get in first and to always maintain her number one title. So, Mary, if you can hear me, I'm like your biggest fan.
10: Fantastic.
9: That's awesome.
14: I think she should become an honorary member of the show. I'm just saying, that's my vote.
9: Sure.
14: So my guest for today is Invisible Touch by Genesis.
9: Yes. How did that not make it into the five?
10: Because you didn't put it there.
9: Well, I understand that. Because that gets a 10 for hit.
10: Yep.
9: What's the test of time on that?
11: Well,
10: that's not bad.
11: Hot rotation in the grocery store Muzak playlist.
10: I hear it quite a bit.
9: Wow. That makes me want to just make sure I click that little button that says I can pick up the groceries outside. Somebody will bring them out to me. If I have to avoid that song.
10: That's a fun song.
11: Like Melinda. I am a huge fan, of Mary.
10: Yeah.
11: That was perfect timing.
10: To make it clear.
9: Was great.
10: It's not you knuckleheads.
9: No kidding. All right, who's next?
11: We got Don calling in. Hey, Don.
15: Hey, Skitter Dump Don in Arizona. I'm sorry. If I would have had to pick Dan Hill's song. I'm a 72-year-old, fully intact male. I'm not castrating myself.
9: On the pylon!
15: You know,
10: God,
15: but I picked out a song that Robbins might understand as, because he's been to the divorce court a couple of times when I was getting rid of mistake number one back in the late 80s. Touch of Grey by the Grateful Dead. But my ex-wife said that without her, I'd be on a park bench within a year. So a couple of years later, when I was in a nicer house in a nicer neighborhood with a better-looking new wife, my second wife put a park bench out there with the signs in Don's park bench, so number one could see it when
10: God,
15: she pulled up.
10: No wonder you love her so much. No wonder.
9: Wow.
16: Number five.
9: And there's your number five. Touch of gray. This segment doesn't even need a host. Just put the callers on, let them host it. Oh, perfect.
10: No

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14: The Markley, Van Camp, and Robin Show. You know, a lot of people talk about the weight loss injections because the results look dramatic. 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Or they've heard about some side effects. Not really interested in trying depends at a younger age.
15: Okay.
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14: News update, David Van Camp.
15: Come on, Tony Romo.
14: You know, man.
15: Arrested last night for DWI. Well, technically, it's OWI, but yeah.
14: Yeah, in Wisconsin.
15: Drunk driving.
14: Yeah. I just happened to look at the news update on New York Post, and I see that.
15: Mm-hmm.
14: And I'm like, oh, man, I'm going to have to text the family. I look at my phone, my buddy Al, already. Romo arrested. What?
16: Yeah. What are you doing in Wisconsin?
14: He's from there.
16: Oh, I didn't know that. Okay.
14: Yeah, he grew up in Wisconsin.
16: He's probably home then with his buddies.
14: Could be.
16: Out a few pops, you know.
14: Not sure.
15: He's smiling in the mugshot.
14: He is. Well, his hair's a little unruly.
15: Yeah. He's probably wearing the baseball cap.
14: Yeah, that's probably true.
16: Mm-hmm.
14: Guess we'll get the rest of that story. Yeah, that was, what, 3 years ago. Got to play with Tony Romo in a pro-am, golf pro-am. And he was fantastic to everybody. And was so good to my family, because we're all Cowboys fans, long-suffering. But yeah, dude, what are you doing?
16: Did he want to go out and booze with you afterwards?
14: No.
16: No, okay.
14: No, there's no talk of that, really.
16: All right, just wondering.
14: It is National Tequila Day. I don't know if that has anything to do or is in play with this story.
16: Writing early?
14: I can't imagine that, but I don't know. Mm. We'll find out the rest of that story. All right, now we got to get to Nimrod. So is Tony the Nimrod?
15: Tony could be the Nimrod.
14: Oh, yeah. Tony.
17: When the going gets tough.
18: Damn it, this is too hard.
17: The dumb get dumber.
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18: I love the poorly educated.
14: All right. Nimrod's in the News. We go to Lee County, Florida. This dude, I don't understand it. You're having a kilo of cocaine delivered through the mail from the U.S. Postal Service? You got to know, that's illegal.
16: Oh. If
14: you feel like, hey, this is a suspicious package that we're supposed to deliver to Lehigh Acres. Oh, yeah, that's cocaine.
16: Oh.
14: Yeah, that dude's in a lot of trouble, and that's Nimrod's in the News.
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1: A recent military spending bill that passed in the House earlier this week is the subject in today's opinion poll question. And along with the role of Dr. Alan Grant in Jurassic Park, a majority of voters yesterday said Sam Neill's most well-known role is that of First Officer Vasily Borodin in The Hunt for Red October. Be sure to vote on today's question by going to KINS1063.com.
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24: A new lawsuit over new tariffs. Lisa Brady, Fox News. Two small businesses based in the U.S. already going to court to challenge Trump tariffs announced yesterday on goods from 60 countries.
25: This is all about forced labor in other countries. Now, the senior administration officials are telling us that this is not a replacement for the Section 122 tariffs that expired at 12:01 Eastern Time this morning. But the fact is that these new tariffs started the same moment that those emergency tariffs ended by law this morning. Now, this is low-hanging fruit for the Trump administration because multiple administrations have long tracked the use of forced labor in countries across the globe. It's well documented.
24: Fox Business's Edward Lawrence at the White House. The lawsuit argues the new tariffs exceed the president's authority and require more detailed country-specific findings about forced labor to be legally justified. The administration has been pivoting to different statutes for tariffs after the U.S. Supreme Court struck down the use of an Emergency Powers Act. President Trump is set to make an Oval Office announcement about American nuclear innovation, reportedly as part of a push to expand domestic energy production. So far, he has not announced any strategy change in Iran.
26: U.S. forces continue to grind away night after night, attacking Iranian military positions inside of Iran. Last night, the 13th night in a row, President Trump spoke to Axios, warned about a potential massive invasion of Iran. But he did say he hadn't reached that decision yet.
24: Fox's Steve Harrigan in Tel Aviv. Iran ramping up its counter threats, warning people to stay away from U.S. bases in the region as it keeps attacking Gulf neighbors. A teenager charged in a deadly mass shooting at his Georgia high school in 2024 changes his plea to guilty. Colt Gray was 14 when he killed two students and two teachers, wounding others. His father was convicted on charges including murder for giving him the gun. America is listening to Fox News.
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24: Several House Democrats hold a field hearing in Houston after a father of three was killed in a confrontation with federal immigration agents. He was undocumented, but had lived in Texas for 30 years.
32: Ronaldo Salgado and Lorenzo Salgado Jr. testified that their father, Lorenzo Salgado Araujo, picked up his construction crew, including his own brother, to go to work one morning earlier this month, but was later killed by an ICE agent during a stop. Homeland Security initially said Araujo weaponized his van and tried to evade the agents, but his sons testified.
33: I know my father would have stopped his vehicle immediately if ICE agents had clearly identified themselves, rather than aggressively approach him in two unmarked vehicles without emergency lights on. That must have been terrifying, not knowing who was after him.
32: While Araujo was undocumented, ICE later clarified he had not been their intended target for arrest.
24: Fox's Jessica Rosenthal. Just getting word, former Dallas Cowboys quarterback Tony Romo is accused of operating while intoxicated in Wisconsin. The Milwaukee County Sheriff's Office says Romo was stopped while traveling on the high-rise bridge last night. An arrest report obtained by Fox 6 News says he was taken into custody after performing poorly on field sobriety tests. Romo was booked and released, due in court September 21st. A new House bill would give the federal government a kill switch for AI.
0: This is a bipartisan bill that would hand the government the power to shut down a powerful AI model if it's deemed capable of causing catastrophic harm. Now, Representatives Ted Lieu and Nathaniel Moran proposed giving the kill switch powers to the Department of Homeland Security. It's one of several new bills being considered that would create new guardrails for this AI. Policymakers were spooked again when two of OpenAI's models escaped their testing environment.
24: Fox Business's Connor Hansen on Capitol Hill. An hour to the close on Wall Street. Stocks remain mixed. The Dow's up 182. The Nasdaq down 169. And Lisa Brady, Fox News.
2: I pledge allegiance to the flag of the United States of America and to the republic for which it stands, one nation, under God, indivisible, with liberty and justice for all. My name is Lou Agliolo. I was a soldier in the United States Army from 1959 to 1962. I was between Korea and Vietnam, but I did serve 18 months in Germany in a petroleum outfit. I was Specialist Fourth Class when I left the service. 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Thank you.
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1: Everywhere USA, it's Tom Shalhoub in for Jimmy Failla on Fox Across America with Jimmy Failla. And we are off for another exciting day of talk. It always goes faster than I expect, but I'm ready for a lot of content today. And we're going to be talking about everything. We're going to be talking about the thing that everyone's talking about lately on Fox News, the DSA, Democratic Socialists of America, and their current run, which is very successful because I contend they've taken over the Democratic Party. Taken over. The Democrats are having conversations about, oh, what are we going to do about these people? As if they're like a fly that they want to shoo away. Yeah, this is really annoying. James Carville's of the world, and I heard Van Jones talking about the other day. This is crazy what some of these people think. Yeah, what'd you expect? You guys let them in. The other thing I think is that one of the people we haven't heard talk a lot about the Democratic Socialists of America is Barack Obama. Because Barack Obama is the one who opened the door and really let them all in. And I think he's very happy about what happened. He occasionally has said things like, well, you know, people talking about, socialism, sometimes is pushing it a little too far. You know, he's always been that way. Barack Obama has always been an advocate for the turning the country leftward without the country realizing it. He likes to turn the ship of state very slowly. The Democratic Socialists of America are impatient. They don't like the Obama way of doing things. They don't like Obamacare. They want single payer. But Obama always said, no, no, calm down. You got to do it the Obama way. You got to do it incrementally. We have him on tape saying this. We said that when he was running. Mitt Romney tried to use this against him, not effectively, because Mitt Romney was soft pedaling the dangers of Obama. But Barack Obama always said from the very beginning, he said, you can't change everything overnight. If you want to fundamentally alter the United States of America, you have to do it. You have to take baby steps. And that's what he was doing. And that's what Obamacare always was baby steps. He admitted it when he was a community organizer. He said, you can't go for the whole enchilada. You got to start with something that is palatable to the American people. And then eventually, when that doesn't work, because it's not going to work, you got to take over and you got to do single payer. That's where we're going. That was the promised land for Obama. He used to talk about it. He's like, we're going to get there, but it's going to take some time. So who's the standard bearer for the party now? It's not Obama anymore, even though, like I said, he's the one who made it happen. And he's still the most powerful person on the American left, even though he just kind of hides in the shadows and, you know, spends time in Nantucket. It's Zohran Mamdani. He's the face of the party, and he does say crazy things, and he seems to get away with it. So, but he's crafty. He is a good communicator like Obama was. He wants radical change. He wants it now, and he has a charming way of speaking about it. So we're going to play a clip from him right now. This is Zohran talking to Jon Stewart, who used to be the host of The Daily Show, and now it's The Weekly Show with Jon Stewart. And he is talking about his proud embracing of democratic socialism. He likes it. It used to be a dirty word. It's not something Obama would say, but he likes it. And this is him talking about democratic socialism and how it's been around a long time. Play clip 8.
2: If you go back to some of the Democrats that we most admire, FDR, LaGuardia, you will see a lot of democratic socialist principles in their vision. And if you think about a lot of what we've come to accept as just the facts of life across our country, a lot of it is also still driven by democratic socialist principles. Now, if today you and I were to introduce the idea of a building that lends out books for free, we would be slandered in the same way that so many new ideas are slandered today. And yet that's the library. And the same thing with the fire department, the same thing with public schools.
1: Okay, so I love that quote, and Jon Stewart was listening dutifully, and he basically agreed with what Zohran had to say. I saw this morning on Twitter, and people I knew tweeted it out and had criticism of the comment. And they said, this is what passes for intellect in the Democrat Party today. Someone like Buck Sexton tweeted it out. And he said, by the way, there were libraries in ancient Greece. And then Walter Kern tweeted out and said, this is anti-intellectualism run amok, essentially. I'm, you know, paraphrasing him there. Okay, Walter Kern, super smart guy. I almost always agree with him. Buck Sexton, super smart guy. I almost always agree with him. And they are right. The library example is a stupid example. But essentially, what Zohran Mamdani was saying right there is the key to the Democrat Socialists of America success is putting a friendly face on democratic socialism. And here's where he was right. He said, socialism has been around a long time, including in the FDR administration and Fiorello LaGuardia, who was mayor of New York. He's right. The 1930s was filled with democratic socialists. FDR, his administration, was riddled with commies. There were commies all over the country. And if the American right wants to keep sweeping that under the carpet, when I went to college, I had to read books about how FDR was one of our greatest presidents. The FDR administration was full of commies. People said it at the time, and everyone made fun of them. They made fun of McCarthy. They said, oh, you know, McCarthyism is one of the dirty words in American politics. But McCarthy was right. The U.S. government was riddled with communists. That's not crazy talk. Alger Hiss, I hope you know that name. Alger Hiss was a major commie in the State Department. You know the State Department, right? Picture a high-level State Department official of today who was having secret meetings with Russia and handing briefcases full of information over to the Russians. That's what was happening. Alger Hiss was giving secrets to the Soviet Union. Why did he do that? Because Alger Hiss wanted America to become the Soviet Union. We had commies. And I like saying the word commies because, you know, it makes me sound like a crazy right-wing host. But it's true. There's a great book called Hollywood Party. I have it at home on my bookshelf. It was published a long time ago, probably early 90s. Hollywood Party, like as in party, Communist Party. And it talked about the communist infiltration of Hollywood. We had almost all of America's top screenwriters were members of the Communist Party. And you remember, oh, he named names. You remember the House Un-American Activities Committee. This was in the day, the witch hunt. It was a witch hunt because they were real witches. Communists were in Hollywood writing scripts, taking those scripts to the Communist Party and Russian officials, people in the Russian government, having them read the scripts and getting them okayed by the Soviet Union. And the Soviet Union would redline certain things.

0: was a witch hunt. Take your pick. But there really were witches. And so Zohran Mamdani's correct. Fiorello LaGuardia, FDR, socialism has been around for a long time. It has. It has. And we have to admit that if we want to look to the future, because when he says that, and it, you know, some young person who doesn't realize, oh, wait a minute. What about this? What about these New Deal programs? What about the State Department in the 1930s? All this leading up to World War II. Largely, the only thing that saved us from, you know, the communist and the leftist infiltration in the U.S. government was World War II. And then post-war, we did have, you know, probably there were excesses of communist hunts because at the time, there were a lot of former communists who were now still being hunted by McCarthy and his cronies, essentially. I do like McCarthy. I think he was good for America, but then he became a bit of a lunatic. He was a heavy drinker. He was sometimes accusing people falsely. So he wasn't perfect, but I like him. And the Red Scare was based on reality. Okay. We were barely saved from the communist infiltration in our government. And all you got to do is go back and look at these films and plays that were written in the 1930s. I mean, it's not even, they're not even shy about it. It's not like they're hidden messages. Waiting for Lefty. Have you ever seen that play? Waiting for Lefty. It's basically a call to become communists. I mean, it's not hidden, is what I'm saying. And Zohran Mamdani is right about that. So what do we do? What do we do about the Democratic Socialists of America? Well, we have to, unfortunately, because we live in a free country, we have to argue with them. And we have to find ways of embarrassing them for their points of view. We have... Let's see. Let's just go to the next clip. This is clip 9. This is Mamdani. He can't really define what the working class is. Play clip 9.
1: I think if you have to work to pay your bills, I think that that is one definition of being a part of the working class.
2: So that's everyone with a W-2? Is that kind of...
1: 1099s too. I think it's... I'm less interested...
2: So someone making $250,000 a year is working class?
1: I mean, I haven't sat at home and asked myself where it starts and stops.
0: So he hasn't sat at home and asked himself a lot of these questions, but I actually like that interviewer. It doesn't sound like he was in a right-wing environment there. He's just being interviewed by a member of the press, and they're asking him skeptical questions. What does make up the working class? I don't think he knows. And of course, he doesn't want to define it. Because when you're in politics, you don't want to define the working class because you would rather have everybody consider themselves to be working class. Because in politics, you want everyone to identify with you. So if you are saying, I'm Zohran Mamdani, I'm for the working class, you want somebody who makes $180,000 a year to identify as working class. And in some zip codes, you are. Because you can make 180 grand. I mean, 180, that's a lot, but... You can make six figures and be out of money at the end of the month. I'll say that if you live in New York City. And even more than six figures. You could make $250,000 and you're married and you're trying to support a family and you cannot get a mortgage. I don't think I'm wrong in saying that. There are people who make $250,000 a year. They can't get a mortgage. Because, you know, maybe they're at a, there's many reasons why you wouldn't be able to, but it's happening because when housing prices are so expensive, cost of living is so expensive, gas, everything else, it makes it impossible for you to be anything other than a credit risk unless you make $500,000 a year in certain zip codes. Okay. So they are the working class. And so that's the answer to the question. Of how does somebody who makes 200 grand a year vote for Zohran Mamdani? Because for whatever reason, they think of themselves as being part of his constituency. So we're going to have to argue with them and we're going to have to say, all right,

0: recognize your pain. We feel your pain. It's real. You can't just say this is silly. Socialists are silly. And, you know, redistribution of wealth. The old arguments aren't going to work. We've got to say, look, we understand you're being drawn to cradle to grave, you know, protections for yourself. We understand that you want free health care. We understand that you want somebody to make an apartment more affordable. But those solutions don't work. And you got to, everyone, it's kind of a pain, but we all have to get good at arguing about these things. Otherwise, start getting used to living under socialism. Because we can't fight a war. It's not an option. I know a lot of people on the right, it's time, at some point, let's get our guns, let's get ready. We're not going to do it. You can't do it, guys. We can't have a civil war with guns and attack each other. We're going to have to win the argument. So we do it. That's why we talk all day. That's why I'm filling in for Jimmy Failla today on Fox Across America, because I got to get my arguments straight, because we're entering into a phase where it's nonstop arguments. I know it's exhausting, but it's better than shooting each other. This is Tom Shalhoub in for Jimmy Failla. We'll be back.
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14: 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It's Tom Shalhoub in for Jimmy Failla on Fox Across America. And we're talking about socialism and we're talking about the DSA. It is really amazing because, you know, we've been having discussions about socialism my whole life, but now the DSA is really in its strongest position ever. The Democratic Socialists of America. Democratic Socialists are everywhere in Europe, but I always thought, you know what? That ship has sailed. They're not going to make inroads to the United States. Everybody knows how bad socialism is, but I was wrong. They're making inroads, and it's because they've found a friendly way to talk about democratic socialism. I'm going to give out the number now because we have, in the next half hour after the break, we have some time to discuss it, and we're going to continue talking about socialism. And, you know, I could go on and on about it. I can just tell you my thoughts and feelings, but maybe I'll see if you guys have thoughts and feelings about it. 888-788-9910. 888-788-9910. I know you usually love to call in and talk to Jimmy, but you're going to call in and you're going to talk to Tom Shalhoub about socialism. What is the reason, essentially? This is what I'm looking for you. Why is it back? Is it because of social media? I've heard people say, young people, they like socialism because it sounds nice, because they like social things. They like being social. They like social media. They like socialism. Is it that easy? I don't think it is. I think a lot of it has to do with college. And when I say college, I guess I should say education. They go to school. They go to high school. They go to college. They never stop doing schoolwork. And then they get out of college and they owe a ton of money. And they say, what in God's name have I done all this for? And then Zohran tells him he's going to take him away from all that. And they like him. 888-788-9910. This is Tom Shalhoub and for Jimmy Failla on Fox Across America.

0: From the newsroom, I'm Peter Killeen. On the night of July 21st, officers with Eureka Police went to the 200 block of Grant Street for the report of a male attempting to gain access to a vehicle using a coat hanger. At about 11:50 that night, the owner of the vehicle contacted Eureka PD to report that the vehicle had been stolen. Officers searched the area but couldn't find a suspect or the vehicle. Surveillance footage helped them track down the suspect, identified as 39-year-old Casey Nagy of Eureka. He's now under arrest. With news, I'm Peter Killeen.
1: Fox News, I'm Daria Albinger. Canada opens the Gordie Howe Bridge, which connects Detroit and Windsor, Ontario.
2: Many have devoted years of their professional lives to bringing this bridge to reality. Their work has created a lasting legacy for this region and for North America.
1: Interim Bridge Authority CEO Chuck Andery, President Trump posting on Truth Social that the U.S. will get 50% of the tolls. South Carolina Congressman Russell Fry is running for the late Lindsey Graham's Senate seat.
3: This campaign isn't about another title or political office. It is a movement. It is about making sure that South Carolina continues to have a conservative voice that isn't afraid to lead and isn't afraid to fight.
1: Graham's sister, Darlene, who was appointed by the governor to fill her brother's seat, also says she'll run for a full term. 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
5: It's time to take another look at the weather on the North Coast for today. Cloudy to partly cloudy skies will be continuing the rest of this afternoon going into the early hours of this evening. Areas of patchy fog will be returning overnight going into the start of the weekend, and more 5 to 10 mile per hour winds will be coming in out of the northwest. Lows for tonight are expected to be pretty similar to last night, from 47 to 57 degrees. That is another look at the weather for Friday, the 24th of July.
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15: It is Tom Shalhoub in for Jimmy Failla on Fox Across America. I told you I'll be taking your calls. 888-788-9910. We're discussing socialism, specifically the brand of socialism that's being pumped out there today by the DSA, the Democratic Socialists of America. I gave you a couple of theories. One, I saw someone the other day just saying it's as simple as young people are attracted to socialism because they hear the word social. And they're all over social media and they want to be social and they like socialism. What's so bad about socialism, they say. That seemed like a fairly oversimplified explanation. I gave you my thoughts that so many people, and because you know who likes this socialism, is the upwardly mobile types, people who have graduate degrees, like they have a master's degree or, you know, pre-med or whatever. People who have good grades, they went to college, they got another extra degree, and they get out into the workforce. They owe a couple of hundred grand or a hundred grand or whatever. They owe tons of money. They don't see any end in sight. And they don't have a very high salary. And they think to themselves, you know what? I wish somebody could cover all of my bills. Oh, here comes Zohran. So I think that is part of the reason. But let's take your calls and see what you think. Why is America going commie? Or essentially, why is socialism attractive to young people? Let's narrow in on that. 888-788-9910. Sergio, calling from Utica, New York. Any theories, Sergio?
16: This is not so much a theory, so much as it's a warning.
15: Yeah.
16: So, I grew up in a Russian American community, and I heard all the horror stories. Then when I went to community college, it took 20th century Russian history. But when Stalin was having trouble funding the government because they were spending like crazy, they started a program where they went out and spoke to the population and telling them about all our problems are caused by the kulaks. The kulaks are the money grubbers. The word kulak means a fist. The money grubbers, they got a hold of the money and they're not letting go of it. So everybody was like, yeah, it's the kulaks. Let's go after the kulaks. Kulak. Well, before you know it, the peasants who never considered themselves a kulak would lose their chickens. They'll lose their pigs. If they had a cow, they lose a cow. If they had a little vegetable garden, the Soviet Union took that away, you know. And they'll say, hey, you can't live in that little cottage. We'll put you in this apartment. And that all that farmland became what they call kolkhoz, which is government-owned farm. And now you have to go work on that farm, but you can't benefit from having some fresh eggs or having some smoked pork or having some fresh milk from your cow anymore.
15: That's amazing.
16: So it all belongs to the government.
15: So, Sergio, you didn't grow up in Soviet Union, but you grew up among Russians who had the stories of that happening to them.
16: Yes.
15: And so, essentially, let me try to boil down what you're saying. This is the playbook that the Soviets used. And it was Stalinism, blame the wealthy, right? So now we have people saying millionaires and billionaires. Who's that? That's our favorite senator from Vermont, Bernie Sanders. Blaming the millionaires and billionaires. Sergio, do you see the similarities between the American left blaming the rich and the Soviet style of blaming the kulaks?
16: Absolutely, because what's going to happen, like with Zoran Mondani, New York City government, when they don't have the money, when the rich people move out so they can't get a hold of their property and stuff, they're going to start going down lower and lower and lower. And all these people that think, oh, it's so great, you know, we were going to go socialism, they're going to be losing anything that they feel they value or anything the government feels it's valued.
15: They're going to take it. Well, that's what they obviously they're getting. Sergio, thank you for the call. Sergio thinks that that's the, you know, it may not be step one, but part of the process is you have to take their stuff. Socialism came in by saying we stand for you, the working class, and we are going to seize the means of production for you. You're the worker. You're not the oligarch. Okay. So step one is separate you into groups and everyone's going to identify with the working class because nobody thinks that they're the upper class. Nobody thinks that they're the bad guy. So as far as you're concerned, all you really have to do is divide people into the good guys and the bad guys. And when you do that and you say your life is hard because of the bad guys, everybody says, oh yeah, that's not me. I'm not the bad guy. I'm the good guy. That's like when they say, you know, we're going to stop bullying. People say, oh, good, because I get bullied all the time. But then they don't factor into it that they're sometimes a bully as well. So you divide people into groups. They are naturally going to assume that they are the aggrieved group, and they're going to vote for you. Then once you get in, what do you do? Well, you have to start taking people's stuff, okay? And then you find out that rich people are few and far between. The millionaires and billionaires that Bernie talks about all the time, there's not that many of them, okay? So you start with the billionaires and you try to take their stuff. And you can only take so much of their stuff because they're pretty crafty, these people. And, you know, and even if you do, even if you manage to get your hands on a bunch of the stuff, there's not enough billionaires to fund all your projects, to give everybody free healthcare and to, you know, give everyone a free laptop and to pay everyone's college tuition. So you got to go to the millionaires now. And you take the millionaires and there is a little problem here because the millionaires hire the working class. The millionaires are the ones paying your salary so that you can pay off your mortgage, so that you can pay your student loans. And so when you go after the millionaires say, okay, so I am a millionaire and I can give you a higher percentage of my income. I know I'm given 20% now. I can give you 30%, but I'm going to have to fire some people. So they fire people and you're the one that gets hurt. You don't realize they're coming for your stuff no matter what it is, right? They want to take your stuff. Actually, before I go to another call, I want to play the, because Zoran Mamdani was, I played this clip before, but we're going to play it again because before, Zoran Mamdani said two things when he talked to Jon Stewart. He said that the socialism's been around for a while and FDR was a socialist, as was Fiorello LaGuardia, and he was right about that. Then he goes on to say, socialism is like the fire department and the library. Play the clip number 8.
17: If you go back to some of the Democrats that we most admire, FDR, LaGuardia, you will see a lot of democratic socialist principles in their vision. And if you think about a lot of what we've come to accept as just the facts of life across our country, a lot of it is also still driven by democratic socialist principles. Now, if today you and I were to introduce the idea of a building that lends out books for free, we would be slandered in the same way that so many new ideas are slandered today. And yet that's the library. And the same thing with the fire department, the same thing with public schools.
15: Okay. So people made fun of him. You know, I mentioned Walter Kern somebody else online saying that was silly. And that, of course, there were libraries in ancient Greece. But I think Zoran has a good point there. I mean, I don't agree with him, but it is an effective strategy to tell people that the library is socialism, even though it's not. I remember when I was living in Somerville, Massachusetts after college, and I was not as politically aware as I am today, but I was generally a conservative thinking guy. And I was handed a pamphlet by somebody in Cambridge just run-of-the-mill leftists working the streets, handing out pamphlets the way they used to do it, saying, what is socialism? And it had little cartoons. It was like a little cartoon pamphlet. Yeah, that's the way people used to get their point across back before the internet. And it said, what is socialism? And the cartoons were saying, socialism is just the post office. It's, you know, it's people gathering together and getting goods and sharing goods and services. And it had a nice little friendly picture of the post office or the postman. And he was smiling and handing you a letter. And then it said, it's the fire department. You know, people pool their money together and they are able to pay the salaries of the firemen. And what was the other example? They said socialism is, they may have said the library. So these are the arguments that Zoran Mamdani is using. And it's no mistake. They're the arguments that people have been using for years and years. I actually heard somebody on The View say it. I think it was Joy Behar saying, socialism, what is it? Come on, it's the fire department. You want to put out a fire? You got to have socialism. A, they're wrong. Okay, that isn't socialism. All right. We have a fire department in a free capitalist democracy. People are able to have services in their town, and it doesn't resemble socialism at all. Socialism is having top-down control of the entire economy. And young people say, well, why not? They look at Trump, they say, well, he's powerful, right? Trump says, I'm going to do this, and then he does it. So isn't that what we want? We want a powerful leader to say, everybody gets a share of something. Like, let's divvy up this pie. That's the way they think of it. It's a naive approach to thinking about the economy, and it doesn't work. So you've got to tell them why it doesn't work. I think that the right doesn't have enough answers for it. I was interviewing someone the other day, and they were talking about we were talking about the data centers, and I couldn't get an answer out of them about why the data centers are good. You know, I really wanted to know. We're going to talk about that a little later in the show as well, about the data center issue. But he kept saying, it's NIMBYism. It's NIMBYism. And I said to him, you can't just say NIMBYism. That's not in my backyard, right? Because I'm NIMBYism. I don't want a drug treatment center in my backyard. And I probably don't want a data center in my backyard. I don't know where I stand on data centers. I'm still a little bit confused by all the issues around it. And I think there's a lot of, there's a lot of misinformation around it. But I'm NIMBY, okay? I don't want how about this? I like nuclear power, but I'm NIMBY about nuclear power. No, I don't want to live next to a nuclear power plant. So that's NIMBYism. I don't even like electric power lines. I don't think electric power lines fry your brain. I don't think 5G is bad for you. But do I go to bed next to my router? No. NIMBYism, what would that be called? NIMBYism, it would be whatever it's called, not next to my head. I don't want Wi-Fi next to my head, because what if they're right? I don't even wear the wireless ear pods, because I think they might, they might affect your brain a little bit. I like the wired ones, because I heard a crazy lady talking one day saying that the Bluetooth fries your brain like a microwave. I don't think it's true, guys. Okay. I don't want you to think you're getting cancer when you wear ear pods, but I have ear pods, but I don't wear them all the time. Now, this is all to say what? I'm skeptical. I like to listen to arguments, but I am not stuck in my ways. Okay. And so I want to know the answers. If you say that socialism is just like the fire department, you got to back it up. It's not. So we need to educate people on the dangers of socialism and also how it doesn't work. Trump said this the other day. He was saying, we're not commie. We're never going to, America, they want to go communist, the Democratic Party. And he says, never worked, never will. That's the kind of messaging. You know, people talk about Trump. He's simple, but it's not dumb. It's simple. Never worked, never will. That's the message about socialism. We're going to take a break here. We're going to continue to talk to you about socialism. 888-788-9910. Why is socialism suddenly attractive to young people? This is Tom Shalhoub in for Jimmy Failla. We'll be right back.
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12: Tom Shalhoub is in for Jimmy Failla on Fox Across America. We're discussing socialism and how it certainly has taken over the Democratic Party. People say they're making inroads. They took it over. All of the energy of the Democratic Party is now with the Democratic Socialists. And I say, what is it? Why are people attracted to socialism, especially young people? And we're answering that question. Let's go to a caller. This is Wally in St. Pete Beach, Florida. Wally.
13: Hey, Tom. Hey, Tom. I'm just curious. Do you know that, like, the Democratic Socialist argument that the state should use taxation to actively dismantle extreme wealth gaps?
12: Yeah.
13: And who agreed with that?
12: Yeah, who did agree with it?
13: Thomas Jefferson. Another means of silently lessening the inequality of property is to exempt all from taxation below a certain point and to tax the higher portions of property in geometrical progression as they rise.
12: Yeah, so essentially, yeah, he wanted higher taxes on the rich. Democratic socialists want higher taxes on the rich, but that's not all they want. I mean, that's not the only program, higher taxes.
13: Oh no, the things though that, because Benjamin Franklin, I'm a huge respect for the founding fathers and the conservatives like myself that are on the radio or TV. I don't like how fragile they make our country and our Constitution sound. That I call them the man bun Birkenstock trust fund militias, not going to overturn this country. And yes, you should argue against them, but these people have been elected. That's our system. They have the people, they've been elected, but they're just politicians. None of the things that they're telling their followers, they can't accomplish, because we have a constitution, and they can say they want to end the constitution or our Senate and any litany of a list of things that just makes them politicians that can't do what they're saying.
12: Okay, so let me ask you, let me give you two things. Because, so I'm more of the, in the fragile camp. I'm the conservative who thinks they are going to try to take over and they could take over. You don't think so. You think the country is stronger. I actually used to be like you, but I think we are more fragile than we think. And I think the Constitution they're ready to throw it out. Let's take two examples. COVID, it was complete government shutdown. COVID was an unconstitutional action by the government, and they got away with it. Just use that example. Wally, didn't they get away with it?
13: Yes, but then also just remember that everything gets taken to the Supreme Court. But I would argue this also, that the Democratic Socialists are nothing compared to the Democratic Party itself, that I have always seen as the first domestic terrorist organization and the perpetual threat to our Constitution. They've never liked it. And every act against the Constitution and the oppression of Americans has been by the Democrat Party and Democrat elected officials.
12: It's a good point. Wally and I agree on more than we disagree on, but I think it's more fragile than he says. Good point, though, Wally. This is Tom Shalhoub for Jimmy Failla, Fox Across America.
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15: It's time for the KINS opinion poll question for today. The recent military spending bill that passed in the House earlier this week is the subject in today's opinion poll question. And along with the role of Dr. Alan Grant in Jurassic Park, a majority of voters yesterday said Sam Neill's most well-known role is that of First Officer Vasily Borodin in The Hunt for Red October. Be sure to vote on today's question by going to KINS1063.com.
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21: The U.S.
1: House is locked and loaded. I'm Lisa Brady, Fox News. That from President Trump, just telling reporters the U.S. military is ready to go, but he has not made a decision yet on escalating the fight against Iran, which he says does want to make a deal, but doesn't want to admit it.
21: You can just keep doing exactly what we're doing and take them apart piece by piece. We can do it in a more rapid fashion, which we might do, or we can negotiate with them, which we're also doing right now. I mean, as we speak, we're talking to them.
1: The president declining to answer a New York Times question about potentially being accused of war crimes if he follows through on a threat to blow up power plants and bridges. One Iranian official threatening to kill a U.S. service member for every death in Iran. Iran's been responding to U.S. strikes with attacks on U.S. Gulf allies. The president taking questions after making a nuclear energy announcement.
21: Last year, I signed 4 historic executive orders to reignite a wave of progress in America's nuclear power production and promote this abundant, affordable, unlimited supply of energy for the American people.
1: Now directing the U.S. Energy Secretary to set up a pilot program for advanced reactors. There's already a lawsuit over newly announced Trump tariffs.
22: The same group representing small businesses that successfully challenged the use of emergency tariffs at the Supreme Court this year is suing the Trump administration over a new round of tariffs announced this week. The Liberty Justice Center says 10% to 12.5% tariffs imposed on 60 U.S. trading partners are capricious and arbitrary and require congressional approval.
1: Fox's Jared Halpern at the White House. The lawsuit also argues a law allowing sanctions over unfair labor practices needs country-specific findings to be legally justified. A mixed finish on Wall Street. The Dow up 234 points at the bell, but the Nasdaq in the red. 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
1: A federal judge strikes down new federal rules for an abortion pill.
28: A U.S. district judge in Virginia finding it was unlawful for the Food and Drug Administration to start requiring doctors and pharmacies to be specially certified to prescribe the abortion drug mifepristone. The agency first approved mifepristone in 2000. The judge noting the FDA failed to explain why the heightened restrictions were necessary when it found the medication to be safe and effective for the past quarter century. The decision comes after 3 abortion providers sued over the modified requirements, and as a number of Republican-led states and anti-abortion groups are challenging access to the medication. Kristen Goodwin, Fox News.
1: Measles cases in the U.S. already topping last year's record numbers. The CDC confirming more than 2,300 cases so far this year, driven by major outbreaks in South Carolina, Utah, and Arizona, sickening hundreds, with smaller clusters in other states as vaccination rates have fallen in recent years. An iconic credit card is appealing to more young users.
29: American Express is known for having a mostly affluent cardholder base, and it's used by large companies. Those users continued to spend in the recent quarter. Overall card member spending rose 9%. CEO Steven Squeery says the company's been attracting new customers, particularly among younger generations. And more customers are signing up for its premium products like the High Perk Platinum card with an annual fee of $875. Amex says about 2/3 of new platinum and gold card holders are either millennials or members of Gen Z. Ginny Cosola, Fox News.
1: Recapping stocks, the Dow ends in the green, up 235. The S&P up about 3 points, but the Nasdaq extends a sell-off down 161, back under 25K. Oil prices sliding, back under $90 a barrel. I'm Lisa Brady, Fox News.
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3: Whether it's other drivers, pedestrians, or road workers in construction areas, distracted drivers can kill. It may not be intentional, but does that matter? This is Rachel Capistrano from Humboldt County Public Works. We're the road guys and gals. We have the goal of having zero deaths on our roads. Distracted driving, texting, answering the phone, viewing email, and anything that takes your eyes off the road is distracted driving. 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
1: It is Tom Shalhoub in for Jimmy Failla on Fox Across America. I think I'm so glad I opened it up to the callers. My favorite discussion in the last hour, we're talking about socialism, was a guy named Wally called in. He said he thinks the country's too strong to give into socialism. He thinks that the Constitution is set up in a way that they will, you know, they're elected officials, they get in there, but they're not going to be able to do any of the things they say. You know what? This could be like a whole show, entire 3 hours on whether that is the case, because I see it as more fragile. I used to believe in it, but then something called COVID happened. And then I realized, you know what? These people do whatever they want. They do whatever they want, and they say there's a crisis. When they say there's a crisis, and when they can scare us, they do whatever they want. To heck with the Constitution. I'm not saying to heck with the Constitution. I want to uphold the Constitution. They don't. They are going to do whatever they want, and they'll pack the Supreme Court. They will trash it. That's what I think. That's a topic for another day. We will do it maybe next time I fill in. Or maybe I'm lying. Maybe I will not do 3 hours on that because my producers are going to say, Tom, that's, you know what? You like that. We don't. We are going to go to my guest now. My guest, Bruce Blakeman, Nassau County Executive, New York GOP gubernatorial candidate. That means he's running for governor. Bruce Blakeman, welcome to the show.
2: Thanks so much, Tom. It's an honor to be with you.
1: Oh, thank you. Okay, so Nassau County Executive. I was just out there on Long Island playing Governor's Comedy Club, and I love it out there on Long Island. And, you know, I want to ask about many things. We're going to talk about things like, you know, data centers is very big in New York right now, and I don't even understand it. So I'm going to go into that kind of cold because I don't know where I stand on that. But I think you might get a kick out of this. In preparing for the show today, I do what a lot of people do. I open up my local ChatGPT, and I just ask it a bunch of questions. And I read one of the questions I said to the Google chat was, Mike Lawler is a centrist. Is Bruce Blakeman? Now, this is what Google AI said. No, Bruce Blakeman is generally not considered a centrist like Representative Mike Lawler. While Mike Lawler positions himself as a moderate swing district lawmaker to appeal to middle-of-the-road voters, Bruce Blakeman is much further to the right. How do you like that?
2: Well, you know, I won re-election in a county with 110,000 more Democrats. And not only did I win in a midterm election last year when Republicans lost all across America, I won in a landslide by 12 points. So that means I've gotten a lot of Democrat voters, common sense Democrats, and a majority of independent voters. Otherwise, I would never have won, and I never won in a landslide. And it's because of my policies. Look, I think most people in America are somewhere in the middle. They might be a little right of center like me. They might be right in the middle. They might be a little left of center. But then you've got these lunatics in the left wing of the Democratic Party. They're anti-American. They're socialists slash communists. They don't support American values that our parents and our grandparents taught us. They never say anything nice about America. Socialism, as Winston Churchill said, is nothing more than shared misery. My county is the safest county in America, according to U.S. News and World Report. I haven't raised taxes a penny in 4 years. In fact, I cut $150 million from our taxes. And I've gotten 7 bond upgrades, 4 budget surpluses, and people are very happy in my county. Contrast that with Kathy Hochul, where people are miserable in New York State. Number 50 in economic development, the most overtaxed state in America. Utility bills 70% higher than the national average. And that's why I will be the next governor of the state of New York.
1: Boom. I like it. Now, I got to ask you about the claim, though, about the safest county. I'm looking at Nassau, right? And I'm thinking that's a swing district. And you also just told me that your district has more Democrats in it. So why is your district so safe? Just because everybody likes you?
2: No, I've hired 900 new law enforcement professionals.
1: Oh, safe. I'm sorry. When you said, excuse me, Bruce, when you said safe, I thought you meant your seat is safe because you're so, you're going to win re-elections by such a big margin. No. I thought you were bragging about what a great politician you were.
2: Public safety.
1: Yeah.
2: our county is safe because I've hired 900 new law enforcement professionals. I have the 10th largest municipal police department in the United States. I have a very large sheriff's department and probation department. We take law enforcement seriously. I have a comprehensive agreement, probably the most comprehensive agreement with ICE. We've removed 2,000 illegal migrants in just 1 year with criminal records from attempted murder to rape to robbery to burglary, gang activity, drug dealing. We've gotten them out of our county, out of our state, and out of our country. So I am very strong on public safety and law enforcement, and I don't have a safe district. As I said, there's 110,000 more Democrats in my county. My county's larger than 8 states in population. I know how to run a big organization, and people appreciate me because they know where I stand. I make promises and I keep my promises.
1: That's great. So, yeah, you are in a swing district. And when you run in a district like that, you said you won by 12 points. What do you do to win over those voters? I mean, not talk about Trump? Are there things you have to avoid? Like I said, I brought up Lawler because Lawler drives me a little crazy sometimes because, look, I got to hand it to him. He's got a lot of Democrats in his district, okay? He's in Rockland County, and he is pretty crafty about appealing to them. He does it in a way that he bends his politics and he makes them centrist. You don't bend, though. So how do you appeal to the voters to win in areas where there are Democrats?
2: Well, first of all, I think Mike does a great job, and it's okay in the Republican Party to have differences on policy. We're not like the Democratic Party where you have to march lockstep off a cliff. So I think Mike's doing a great job. I'm proud to be running with him. But what I did was very simple. When people would say, you like Trump, I don't like Trump, I'd say, look, let's not talk about the things that we disagree upon. Let's talk about what we can agree upon. Everybody wants lower taxes. Everybody wants lower electric bills. Everybody wants safer communities. I don't care what your race, religion, ethnic group is, your lifestyle, your ability. Everybody wants the same thing. So I talk about those things, and then I deliver on those things. I go to African-American communities. I make promises. I keep them. Hispanic and Latino communities, I keep them. Asian-American communities, I keep them. To all voters, when I make a promise, I stick to it. And that's what I think people like. I'm not a phony. And even if they don't like Trump, and they know that Trump's a friend of mine and a big supporter of mine, they see past that and they know that they have somebody that they can trust and somebody who's looking after their kids and their grandkids.
1: That's great. And I love the idea that as a politician, you got to go bold. This idea that I think a lot of Republicans that run in swing areas, they say Trump, but Trump, never heard of the guy. I'm not even sure who he is. Like they hide, but you don't hide. You say, look, he's a friend of mine. And the funny thing about it is every Democrat or anybody from any of those communities that you mentioned, they all know people who support Trump. So, you know, it's not as if you've got to hide. You know, the people that they know, I know young people, they're leftists, and they say, oh, my dad watches you on Gutfeld. My dad's really conservative. Yeah, your friends and your family are conservative, and so you don't have to hide it because everybody loves somebody from the other party. You just have to appeal to people and say, I'm going to do a good job. So what are you going to do to win in New York? I have been in New York since people like George Pataki was elected as governor, and we had Giuliani, obviously, when I first got in the city. A big watershed election was Giuliani. New York, though, lately has not been, you know, embracing Republicans. What do you do to win statewide? Because if you look at the map, a lot of New York is a red state. And I always say when it comes to New York, it's all about turnout, because you got to turn out people in those rural areas, because you know that right down there.

0: businesses have left the state, taking valuable jobs with them. We're the most overregulated state in the United States. Our electric bills are 70% higher than the national average. She is the most pro-criminal governor in the United States of America. Now look at my card. $150 million tax cut. 4 years without raising taxes, four budget surpluses, seven bond upgrades, economic development, economic prosperity. People are safe and happy. Niche Magazine says that this is the most desirable place to live in all of New York State. I can make New York State, the once great empire state, I can make it great again. I know how to do it. I've run a large organization. My county's larger than eight states in population. I know how to do this. I know how to make people happy. I will not spend $8.5 billion of taxpayer money on illegal migrants who've been here for 15 minutes. They're not New Yorkers. They're not Americans. That's taxpayer money that Kathy Hochul's using to get free food, free transportation, free housing, and a free cell phone. That ends on day one when I become governor.
1: Fantastic. I mean, I wish you all the luck. And, you know, it's going to be great to see you running. We got to get rid of Kathy Hochul, in my opinion. I mean, you know me, I'm right wing all the way. And I hope it happens. But let me ask you about the data centers issue, because Kathy Hochul recently made headlines. I guess she passed something. There's some law. I don't even know if it's going to be upheld, but she passed an anti-data center law. I guess
0: a moratorium. She signed an executive order. Yeah, a moratorium on building data centers in New York, which is really a ban. She's banning data centers from New York. She says she's only doing it for a year. And here's the thing, Kathy Hochul, you've had 4 years to figure this out. And your excuse for the moratorium is you need to figure it out. That's the answer that you've given. AI is the fastest growing industry in the world. And as the Empire State, we should be looking for ways to make it a win-win-win. There are legitimate concerns about power, energy, and whether or not that would hurt or deplete the energy on the grid. I've talked to data center operators. They said, we'll build our own energy supply and we'll sell it back to the grid for cost, so it'll lower electric prices for people who are host communities. People are concerned about taxes going up. They said that they would invest in local government and bring down taxes in those communities. So there's solutions to the problems. People are worried about water supply. They now have recirculation units that Kathy Hochul didn't even know anything about. So the fact of the matter is she should have had this figured out. We can make it a win-win-win. I don't force anything on anybody. But for those communities that want data centers, who want the jobs, they want the cut in taxes, they want the cut in the utility costs, I think we should be able to do that. And Kathy Hochul should have had it figured out by now.
1: So the things that you just said, you kind of went down the bullet point list. These are the things I hear against data centers all the time. A, the water. You think the water issue is not real? It's fake?
0: You make them put in a recirculation system.
1: Okay, that sounds good. So
0: that.
1: Yeah. What about the utilities? They say they're going to come in here, they're going to use up all our electricity, it's going to drive the prices up. But do you have to do something to make sure that doesn't happen? Do you have to say to them, you got to build your own power plant, you got to take,
0: yes,
1: you know, whatever? What do you do?
0: They have to generate their own energy. And as an inducement to the host community, they have to sell that energy back at cost to the utilities to bring down the utility costs of the host community. It creates permanent jobs. And think of all the construction jobs. And by the way, think of how uncompetitive we'll be. If we don't do this, we're now number 50 out of 50 states in economic development. Young people are moving out because they don't see any future, any opportunity. I want young people to get good jobs with good benefits. I want them not only to afford the necessities in life, I want them to be able to afford the luxuries, like being able to take your kids on vacation. That's where Kathy Hochul completely misses the boat, and that's why we're 50 out of 50 states in economic outlook.
1: Boom. What about shale? Oh, you don't hear much about that, but I remember. Pennsylvania. Well, it's these issues come and go as big issues. I remember when Pennsylvania, they were open to shale and they were getting all they were doing all the shale, production there. But New York, I think if I'm correct, it was Cuomo and any other Democrat had a moratorium on the shale. Where do you stand on that? And what could you do if you were governor?
0: So now she is banned getting and extracting that natural gas.

0: gas, even though in New York State, this is crazy. We have one of the largest natural gas reserves in America, and she won't allow us to extract it. On the other side of the border in Pennsylvania, the same reserve. They allow you to just extract it. There's new roads, new buildings. People are driving around in brand new Cadillac Escalades in Pennsylvania. In New York, they're driving around in rusted out 25-year-old pickup trucks. We are not getting the energy supply that we need to support the future of this state. By allowing the extraction of natural gas in New York State, we will cut taxes because we'd have all that new tax revenue from the utility. We would be able to create a lot of jobs. We would create prosperity. We would have a reliable source of energy. I mean, this is insane. And here's the worst part about it, Tom. Kathy Hochul's buying the gas from Pennsylvania. What a hypocrite.
1: Unbelievable. Okay. I could talk to you forever, Bruce, but we're back up against a hard break. You're running for governor. Hopefully we'll talk to you again soon. God bless.
0: God bless. My pleasure.
1: Bruce Blakeman, New York GOP candidate. This is Tom Shalhoub in for Jimmy Failla, Fox Across America.
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3: Driving under the influence takes many forms, shapes, and sizes. All have significant risks. I'm Officer Frank with the Fortuna Police Department. Traffic accidents are the leading cause of deaths for teens, and over 30% of these involve driving impairment. Drunk drivers will drive 80 times before their first arrest. Don't drive drunk and be on the lookout for those who do. In addition, drowsy driving kills over 2 people every day in America. Over 90,000 police-reported crashes happen each year involving drivers who are simply too tired to drive and their attention to the roadway is impaired. And then there are those who are determined to be operating a vehicle under the influence of drugs, including marijuana and legally prescribed muscle relaxers. It is just as illegal as driving drunk and is considered DUI. For more about driving under the influence, contact your local law enforcement agency. I'd like to thank the Humboldt County Office of Education for supporting this abuse awareness series, because the truth works.
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11: Tom Shalhoub, in for Jimmy Failla, Fox Across America. That was a great interview with Bruce Blakeman, Nassau County executive. He's running for GOP governor. I wasn't kidding. I remember when New York was essentially it was a swing state. Look, New York's a Democrat state, but we had Rudy Giuliani in the early 90s, and he wasn't just elected mayor, he became America's mayor. And it wasn't just because of 9/11. I know a lot of people, they think, of Giuliani, America's mayor, 9/11. No, he came in and transformed New York City. It was like, What's the movie? Not Welcome to New York. What's the one? The Prisoner in New York. It was like a war zone, New York, when I first moved here. And he came in and he made it livable. And then George Pataki was elected governor of New York State. We were electing Republicans. Now, that is a pipe dream. People laughed when Curtis Sliwa ran for mayor. They said, are you kidding? You got to drop out. There's no way a Republican on the ballot to even think of such a thing. Cuomo should have been the one to drop out, not Not Curtis. So, are we going to be able to go back there? Maybe. If Bruce Blakeman would, you know, maybe if he can raise some money, if he can get out there, if he can win, New York becomes a red state once again. We can only hope. We got more show here on Fox Across America. I'm Tom Shalhoub, in for Jimmy Failla. We'll be back.

0: From the newsroom, I'm Peter Killeen. On the night of July 21st, officers with the Eureka Police went to the 200 block of Grant Street for the report of a male attempting to gain access to a vehicle using a coat hanger. At about 11:50 that night, the owner of the vehicle contacted Eureka PD to report that the vehicle had been stolen. Officers searched the area but couldn't find a suspect or the vehicle. Surveillance footage helped them track down the suspect, identified as 39-year-old Casey Nagy of Eureka. He's now under arrest. With news, I'm Peter Killeen.
1: Fox News, I'm Tom Graham. Small business owners are suing the Trump administration over newly announced tariffs.
2: The same group representing small businesses that successfully challenged the use of emergency tariffs at the Supreme Court this year is suing the Trump administration over a new round of tariffs announced this week. The Liberty Justice Center says 10 to 12.5% tariffs imposed on 60 U.S. trading partners are capricious and arbitrary and require congressional approval.
1: Fox's Jared Halpern, a former NFL Pro Bowler and current TV analysis, has been booked on a drunk driving charge.
3: Former Dallas Cowboys quarterback Tony Romo has been arrested in Milwaukee on suspicion of operating while under the influence, an OWI. The Milwaukee County Sheriff's Office says Romo was stopped Thursday at around 8 p.m. and performed poorly on field sobriety tests.
1: Fox's Tony Genualdo, America's listening to Fox News.
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5: It's time to take another look at the weather on the North Coast for today. Cloudy to partly cloudy skies will be continuing the rest of this afternoon going into the early hours of this evening. Areas of patchy fog will be returning overnight going into the start of the weekend, and more 5 to 10 mile per hour winds will be coming in out of the northwest. Lows for tonight are expected to be pretty similar to last night, from 47 to 57 degrees. That is another look at the weather for Friday, the 24th of July.
6: Hey folks, Russ Brown, Fortuna Fire Chief. Let's talk a little bit about what to do when an emergency vehicle comes up behind you. Some of the situations that come up that people ask me, what should I do? What if I'm stopped at a stoplight and an emergency vehicle comes up behind me? If there is room to pull to the right, pull to the right. If it is clear, we'll even allow you to go through that intersection and then pull to the right to allow us to go through the intersection. Emergency personnel will always try and pass on the left. We will always try and give you the right side to pull off to. And again, remember, wear your seatbelt and be safe.
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6: Tom Shalhoub in for Jimmy Failla on Fox Across America. We're covering everything today. We have a wide range of topics at our disposal. We started off with socialism. Then we're talking about politics in New York. Now, I want to talk about theater. You know, I'm a theater guy. I'm a comedian, but I got my start in New York theater. And I ran into a guy the other day, an actor, John Canizzaro. John, welcome to the show.
7: Thank you. Thanks for having me, Tom.
6: Now, you're an actor, and you were telling me about a new play you're in. We're here with the playwright, Gary Marlon Gere. Gary, welcome to the show.
8: Thanks for having me.
6: Okay, so Johnny and I are talking on the street just outside of Fox News. And I say, I'm on my way in here. He tells me about the play. It sounds interesting. I said, listen, I'm filling in for radio. Can you get on the show on Friday? He said, yes. And I said, can you bring Gary? He said, yes. You're in here. Welcome to the show.
7: Thank you. This is an amazing opportunity. We appreciate you having us.
8: Yeah, we appreciate you letting us get the word out about the show.
6: It's a new play. It's called Recovery. It is about 9/11. So this is like a serious topic, right?
7: Well, quick correction. It's not about 9/11. The play is it's a 9/11 themed play.
6: Yep.
7: That takes place at Ground Zero on Christmas Eve on the day after 9/11.
6: Holy cow. Okay.
7: Or in the weeks following 9/11, rather.
6: Let's talk about the development of this project. Gary, you were down there. You were what? Shovel in hand, you were working down on, you know, at the, yeah. what do they call that?
8: In the beginning, it was called the Bucket Brigade.
6: Yep.
8: But it evolved into the Recovery because rescue operations ended quickly because they realized that nobody was being rescued. So I worked for 7 months digging side by side with the FDNY. it was an honor for me to do so, and I was later appointed an honorary battalion chief by the FDNY.
6: How did it happen? What were you doing? What was your career pre 9/11? What were you doing in New York?
8: The theater.
6: Yep.
8: I had just written and starred in my very first off-Broadway show called Taxi Cab Chronicles, where I played five New York City cab drivers.
6: This is a perfect show for you.
8: Yeah.
6: Because, you know, Jimmy Failla,
8: yeah.
6: he was, you never, did you ever run into Jimmy Failla? Have you ever met him?
8: I have not. I watch you and Jimmy all the time.
6: That's great. Okay, so you're doing that. You had Taxi Cab Chronicles, and then 9/11 happens. I mean, that was like, I mean, forget about it. That was, it interrupted everything.
8: It put the brakes on everybody's lives, put the brakes on my career. I had just gotten a really good New York Times review, and for Taxi Cab, I was very excited. And one thing led to another. I knew some people inside the fire department, and I was invited in to dig. Eventually, this was just going to be like a temporary thing. I formed quick connections. I wanted to be there. I wanted to help in any way I can. And I wound up spending 7 months there.
6: Johnny, you're younger than me. I know that. I don't know where you are in the, you know, compared to Gary. Where were you 9/11?
7: Well, I remember where I was vividly. I was in a classroom. And then the teacher came in, and I remember her telling the class that we were released for the day because the nation was under attack. I remember those words very clearly.
6: Yeah.
7: And so I rushed home. I had no idea what was going on, what she meant.
6: Where were you living?
7: In Jersey, Central yep. Jersey at the time.
6: Yeah.
7: Yeah.
6: And, okay, so how did you guys meet?
7: Well, this is kind of an interesting story because my agent sent me an audition for a reading that Gary was doing of this play this past December. And very unlike me, I didn't get the audition tape done, which is not like me at all. So I really wanted to do the reading. So I reached out to him privately through DM on Facebook or Instagram. And I said, I'm so sorry I didn't get my tape done, but I'd still love to read for this if the opportunity comes about. And he responded back and said, oh, I'm sorry, it's too late. The role's already been cast.
6: Yeah.
7: So I figured that was it. He said, if something happened, you know, if the actor becomes unavailable, then I'll you know, come to you. And that's exactly what happened.
6: Wow. That's great. Yeah. So it's interesting. Gary, in the old days, when I was running around auditioning for things, because I was doing, you know, off Broadway shows, doing stand up, it was always in-person auditions. Now everything's done by tape,
8: it's
6: right?
8: It's crazy. It's all by tape.
6: Yep. So people, you're Johnny, you open up your phone, you put the little ring light on, and you audition. Do you have someone read with you?
7: Yeah. Usually you would have a reader. I have a twin brother, so my brother is very helpful. He'll read the lines for me, or he'll be on Zoom while I do my audition. So it's a lot easier when you have a twin.
6: Yeah. So, Gary, tell me about the play. It's 9/11 themed, so it takes place on the
8: entire show takes place on one night, Christmas Eve, 2001 at Ground Zero. It's about a New York City firefighter named Leo Camp. Johnny's going to play Leo in this first iteration at the Broadway Bound Theater Festival in August at AMT Theater, which is just about a block away from here.
6: That's right. We got to plug it here. How many performances are going to happen?
8: Four performances,
6: and what are the dates?
8: August 13th, 14th, and 15th.
6: Yep.
8: And they can get tickets at BroadwayBoundFest.com.
6: Okay.
8: So the play takes place on Christmas Eve. It's about a firefighter digging for his missing NYPD officer brother in the rubble. He refuses to leave Ground Zero. He's lost his way. He doesn't believe in God, faith. He's turned his back on the world, and he's an angry character.
6: Mm-hmm.
8: That's how he's presented in the beginning, and that's how he is. But eventually, as the play evolves, we see that he's a very caring, loving. We have flashback scenes to his little girl. We have flashback scenes to his mother grieving in Long Island, wanting to know if he's going to bring the other son home. And we have an antagonist in the play, Chief William Henry, Chief Henry, who wants this mentally unstable firefighter out of Ground Zero because he's causing a disturbance. And most importantly, we have Reverend Middies McDonald, based on the real Reverend Middies de Champlain, who worked in the morgue at the top of Ground Zero, who I was very close with. When she wasn't blessing the victims to God, she was nurturing ailing, emotionally distraught firefighters. And I interviewed her extensively before she passed away. And she was in full support of the project. And so it's about this priest, female chaplain, coming down to the bottom of Ground Zero, tries to approach Johnny, Leo Camp. He wants nothing to do with her. And slowly she starts to break through his outer shell. And we see that inside is a firefighter who feels guilty for the death of his brother.
6: Yep. And so the character of Leo, is this where you were? Is this autobiographical in that sense? When 9/11 happened, where were you in your faith at that point?
8: That's a very good question. I had a lot of faith. I would consider myself religious, but when we were at Ground Zero after many months, I can speak for myself and many others, we had to try to block out our feelings in order to get through the daily grind. You had to block everything out. So I didn't go to church. And also it made me a little hateful, the things that I was seeing, digging, the unmentionables, which are gently touched upon in the play. This is not a G-rated play.
6: Yeah.
8: You
6: guys are finding, the Bucket Brigade is finding, essentially, they talked about remains, but you're talking about, it's very much, you're not finding, it's grim. They're finding pieces, they're finding fragments, they're finding very...
8: We only found 292 whole bodies.
6: Uh-huh.
8: And 22,000 individual human remains. To find a full human at the Trade Center was extremely rare.
6: Yeah. And when it happens, so you say this clergy down there, there's the firefighters. What happens? Are there stretchers? Do they immediately, you know, what's the process?
8: The firefighters, when they would, FDNY firefighters, when they would find a victim or remains, whether it was civilian, cop, fireman, didn't matter. They were put into a Stokes basket draped in an American flag. Then the firemen, we would radio, you'd hear over the Motorola radio, line up for the honor guard. We have real recordings from Ground Zero. This is a very, very realistic play.
6: Yeah.
8: It's going to place the viewer in Ground Zero. And then, the firefighters would carry the remains up the exit ramp, and the priest would read, prayer over the body while the battalion chief would hold out his Motorola receiver in front of the chaplain's mouth. And then the whole site would echo with this spine tingling prayer. And that's what the honor guard was.
6: Yeah. Johnny, I want to ask you as an actor.
7: Sure.
6: This play is very heavy, right?
7: Yes, very much so.
6: What does it do to your life? I'm thinking of just, I never did a play this intense.
7: Yeah.
6: But I did, when I would do, you know, I'm a comedian, so I would go out, you do your comedy, you make people laugh. That was my life, right? And then I would audition for commercials, and I'd be trying to, you know, sell products and be a funny guy and silly and everything like that.
7: Sure.
6: It was a lot of silliness. It was a lot of play. When I did a play like Shakespeare, we did Romeo and Juliet, okay? It was more somber.
7: Mm-hmm.
6: It affected my life. Like, I had trouble doing stand-up while I was doing that play because it was Romeo and Juliet. And that's, you know, there's funny stuff in that as well.
7: Yeah.
6: This is very heavy. What does it do to your psyche being in this play?
7: Well, Gary could vouch for this, that the rehearsals are very, very intense. I'm about ready to pass out after the rehearsals just because they are so
6: heavy. How many people in the cast?
7: We have
8: six.
7: Yeah, six in total.
6: Uh-huh.
7: But, this is a... I haven't played a role like this yet that's this intense to be on stage. I don't leave stage ever. I'm on stage for the entire show. So it's very physically draining. It's emotionally draining. But at the end of the day, for me, what I want to share, you know, I want to be able to be a voice for some of those people, you know, the survivors, particularly like this character who lost relatives and who lost loved ones who aren't spoken of as much as they should be. And this show, it's really, it's not so much about the tragedy of 9/11. It's more about, it's just more about being able to, show respect and give respect to those people.
8: Yeah, and it's about carrying on in the face of unimaginable loss.
7: Sure.
8: Imagine being on your hands and knees in the middle of Manhattan with a little garden rake, which is what we had, an archaeology dig, looking for any tiny remain that you know some loved one can use for a funeral.
6: Yeah.
7: Many of these stories that Gary is touching on right now are depicted in the play. So that's why it's very emotional, and we want to get people there because we think that people will really identify with it, even if they weren't here in New York during 9/11. It's something that everyone can relate to, anyone who's ever experienced loss of any kind or grief of any kind.
6: The play is Recovery. Let's do the plug again. Where do they get tickets? What's the website?
8: BroadwayBoundFest.com. And the name of the festival is the Broadway Bound Theater Festival at AMT Theater. And we have four performances, August 13th, 14th, and 15th.
6: And that's in this area, right? It's Times Square area?
8: Times Square, yeah. I think it's 354 West 45th or 46th Street.
6: So, you know, I keep saying, okay, it's heavy. You know, Johnny's talking about, the toll it takes on you as an actor. How do you get people to go to see a show like this? Because they got to get over the hump of whenever I go to see something like this, if I see something heavy, or if, you know, you think of a film, you know, something like Schindler's List, it's very, you don't even want to go. You're like, oh, I don't want to see this movie. Passion of the Christ. I was like, I don't want to do it. I don't want to see the movie. And then you go to see it and it's kind of life changing, right? So it's, I'm telling people they should probably go to see this play, but you got to get them over that hump because you got to say, you're not coming here for lightness, right?
8: Yeah, I mean, you know, it was a quarter century ago, but for New Yorkers, it was yesterday. And so when I wrote the play, all the way up until sitting here on your show, I fully understand that a play of this seriousness and magnitude, that takes place inside Ground Zero, which has never been seen. It's the first time on a stage anywhere that there's a play inside Ground Zero. I accept and I'm at peace with this play may not be for everybody, but there is so much beauty in this play. The scenes that Leo has with his little daughter, who she asks him, you know, our plane's going to fly. You know, our plane's going to fly into. Our plane's going to fly into my school, Daddy.
6: Yeah.
8: Just really heavy. There's just beautiful moments. The scenes with his mother. You know, there's something this play will touch. There's something in the play that will touch somebody somewhere.
7: I want to add too, Marlon's writing is so phenomenal. It's what drew me to the project initially. So for that reason alone, I hope that people will consider coming to see it because it'll be well worth their time.
6: When you saw the audition, had you read the play? Probably not, right?
7: No, I hadn't read the play until I did the reading that I originally missed the deadline for. So it all worked out in the end.
8: I played Leo for the reading. He played Johnny, the brother who he's missing.
6: Yeah. And you move, so you're on the pile there. You're at 9/11 at the site at Ground Zero, but you're also moving through time. This is one of the wonderful things about theater, and obviously it's done in cinema as well. But I always love, the thing that I love about theater is the moving through time. When you have these flashbacks,
8: mm-hmm.
6: for instance, you don't have an unlimited budget. You don't have one of these huge sets that spins around.
8: Exactly.
6: How do you handle that when you go into, how do you indicate a passage through time?
8: I'm a big Quentin Tarantino fan, and I love how he can go back and forth, and at the end you've told a story. But basically, the lights will come down on the stage, spotlight up on his daughter, spotlight up on Leo. He's inside the rubble. She's outside the rubble, and it's a flashback scene. It's like almost like a portal.
6: Yeah.
8: So, and then we go back to the scenes, and then we have a flashback scene with him and his mother in her rocking chair on the Long Island porch asking Leo, she's losing touch. She still believes that her son is missing. So many families believe that their loved ones weren't gone, they were missing.
6: Yeah.
8: And we touch upon that. You know, like each character is a catalyst for the thousands of people who suffered needlessly from the terrorist attacks of September 11.
6: By the way, just we're going to a break here. The one of my shows I used to do downtown in the front row, Debbie Welch used to sit there in the front row, watch all the time. Mm-hmm. She was on the plane that she was a flight attendant on the plane, went down.
8: Shanksville.
6: Yes. And they were the first to go. You know, the flight attendants. Boom.
8: Yeah.
6: Debbie Welch. I'll never forget her. Wow. Guys, John Cannizzaro, Gary Marlon Gear. You got the play coming up. Before we go to the break, let's hit that website one more time.
8: BroadwayBoundFest.com for tickets. And August 13th, 14th, and 15th at AMT Theater.
6: Okay. It's great. Thanks for coming in here, guys.
8: Thank you for having us. So nice of you.
6: This is Tom Shalhoub. Yeah. In for Jimmy Failla, Fox Across America.
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14: That was a great interview with a couple of thespians. 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
10: It's time for the KINS opinion poll question for today. The recent military spending bill that passed in the House earlier this week is the subject in today's opinion poll question. And along with the role of Dr. Alan Grant in Jurassic Park, a majority of voters yesterday said Sam Neill's most well-known role is that of First Officer Vasily Borodin in The Hunt for Red October. Be sure to vote on today's question by going to KINS1063.com.
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20: The U.S. and Iran still trading strikes. Lisa Brady, Fox News. But President Trump says he still prefers diplomacy.
21: The president has not made a decision, he says, on whether to resume major attacks on Iran following a collapse of a ceasefire.
22: We're locked and loaded. We're ready to go, but we're talking to them, so maybe there will be, maybe there won't be a tipping point.
21: Still, President Trump tells reporters he does not think Iran is yet ready to make a deal over ending its nuclear program and the war.
22: You know, despite what everyone says about the election, I'm not in a hurry. I'm not in a hurry. We have to do it right.
21: A Fox News poll finds a majority of voters oppose U.S. military action against Iran, and nearly two-thirds think the conflict will last at least a year.
20: Fox's Jared Halpern at the White House just getting reports of Saudi strikes in Yemen, where Iran-backed Houthi rebels attacked Saudi tankers in the Red Sea this week. Democrats make a key decision about their presidential calendar, proposing to stick with South Carolina as the leadoff primary in 2028.
23: The Democratic National Committee's Rules and Bylaws Committee co-chair, Minion Moore, made the announcement after the meeting.
24: As we stated earlier, the majority vote count was to be 25, and it appears that South Carolina has 26.
23: There were 19 votes for Nevada and 4 for New Hampshire, which will go third, followed by Michigan, then New Mexico, then Virginia. The full DNC will vote on this later in the summer. New Hampshire still has a state law requiring they hold the first primary in the nation, but the Democratic Party stripped the state of its delegates in 2024 over this rule, as South Carolina went first after a push from then-President Biden.
20: Fox's Jessica Rosenthal. So far, Republicans have kept the traditional lineup led by Iowa and New Hampshire. Paramount's mega merger with Warner Brothers Discovery now on hold until after a legal fight is over. A coalition of 12 states that sued say Paramount agreed to delay the closing until after the judge decides. 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
2: The teenager charged with killing four people at his Georgia high school 2 years ago changes his plea to guilty.
3: Colt Gray was 14 years old when accused of gunning down two students and two adults at Appalachie High School in Winder, Georgia, outside Athens. He's now 16 and is pleading to all 55 counts against him, which include murder, battery, and child cruelty.
4: You wish to voluntarily give up those rights and enter a guilty plea today?
3: Yes, Your Honor. The judge will next determine Gray's sentence. His father, Colin Gray, is already convicted on multiple counts for providing the teen with the rifle, despite knowing his history of mental health issues and threats. Eben Brown, Fox News.
2: Gray now faces life in prison. His father is scheduled for sentencing next week. A foodborne outbreak of illness gets even bigger.
5: The CDC says it's added four more states to the Cyclospora outbreak, first tied to shredded lettuce from Taylor Farms, served at Taco Bell restaurants. The additional states are Illinois, Kansas, Oklahoma, and Pennsylvania, which pushes the investigation to nine states with nearly 1,950 illnesses and 98 hospitalizations. But that's only part of a much larger problem.
2: Fox's Carmen Roberts. Thousands of cases reported across 41 states, with the specific source still being traced. Taylor Farms voluntarily recalled iceberg lettuce grown in central Mexico. Pennsylvania Governor Josh Shapiro declaring today as LeBron James Day, after the NBA great announced he's heading to Philadelphia for the final stop, likely, of his legendary career. The governor's proclamation noting he's a diehard Sixers fan and welcoming King James to the city of brotherly love. A mixed day on Wall Street, the Dow dropping 235 points, the S&P also in the green, but the NASDAQ down 161, and all three in the red for the week. I'm Lisa Brady. This is Fox News.
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1: That it is, Fox Across America with Jimmy Failla, but it's Tom Shalhoub filling in for Jimmy Failla on this very special edition of Fox Across America. But I'm still going out all across America, and I'm giving you my incisive perspective and insouciant opinion. We are having a great time today, and of course, she's kind of my go-to. I say, is Abby available? Can she make it down here? I don't know why. I mean, maybe I do know why, because she's always ready for conversation about pretty much anything. Abby Hornacek, welcome to Fox Across America.
2: Tom, I am honored because I learn a lot from you, like insouciant.
1: I mean, I like to throw in the...
2: I would like to use that word more often.
1: Yeah. You know what? I don't have a word of the day, but I should.
2: I think insouciant should be your new word of the day.
1: Yeah. You know who did... This is interesting. I met somebody who was assistant to Diane Sawyer on ABC many, many years ago.
2: Okay.
1: So this is the 90s. She was working over there when she was at, GMA or, whatever it was. Many things Diane Sawyer did. So she told me that Diane Sawyer had a word of the day calendar on her desk, and she saw her using the word of the day in conversation.
2: Every day?
1: Yes. So it would be like she would look at the calendar in the morning when she was bringing her coffee, and she would see insouciant on the calendar. And then she would be doing an interview with someone, and she would say, there's a certain insouciant charm about him. And then she'd say, oh my gosh, she's using the word of the day. She used it every day.
2: That is incredible.
1: Yes.
2: I'm going to get you a word of the day calendar, Tom. It's going to sit right here on the desk, and you're going to glance over, and you got to use it once an hour.
1: And I will. Speaking of word of the day, the word of today, the word of this week and this month is parked. It's a made-up word.
2: My mom made it up.
1: She did.
2: Fun fact. Yeah. She goes, what about parked? Because we're going to the national parks and you're parked in the parks.
1: That's incredible.
2: It's like, wow, thanks, Mom.
1: I know.
2: Shout out.
1: People come up with ideas for things.
2: They do.
1: And your mom is very incisive because your show is parked because you go to national parks. How many seasons is it now?
2: So season 9 just dropped. We go to Theodore Roosevelt National Park, which is gorgeous. That's kind of where it all began. Teddy Roosevelt, badass. I mean, he went to North Dakota. He had two tragedies happen. Both his mother and his sister died on, or no, his wife and his mother, I believe, died on the same day. And he goes to North Dakota to reinvigorate his soul after this tragedy. And he is inspired to start the national park system and start conserving this land. So we do that. We spend a day with ranchers, kind of talk about the fabric of America. North Dakota is also the highest honey producer in the country. So really? I put on the beekeeper suit, tried to be a beekeeper for the day. So many fun things. Went to Colorado, wrestled alligators, which sounds like not a Colorado thing to do, but we did it anyway. That was for Great Sand Dunes National Park and Preserve. It's just great.
1: Wait, hold on. I didn't even know there were alligators in Colorado. I think Colorado is like mountains, but you got to have valleys and swamps to have the alligators.
2: That's right. That's right. This guy runs a sanctuary. And so I had to wrestle the alligator so that he could put ointment onto the wounds of
1: the
2: gator.
1: Did you really wrestle the alligator?
2: Yes. You know what, Tom? So we got there and we thought we were just going to hold an alligator, or I was going to hold the alligator. And I'm so sarcastic, as you know. And he was very sarcastic. So we're in this pen with all these gators. I was like, am I going to catch one of those? And they were big.
1: Yeah.
2: And he goes, yeah, if you want. So I was being sarcastic, but then I wasn't sure if he was being sarcastic. And then we just decided to do it.
1: Wow.
2: So I huffed on the back and we wrestled him down.
1: And you try to get wrapped around the mouth. Is that right? To close it?
2: On its back. So basically I had to grab the tail, pull it backwards, hop on its back. He's like, get down on it, get down on it. And I was like, I don't know what that means. So I just hopped on its back. Get down on it, get down on it. We threw it back to, what is that, 80s?
1: Yeah.
2: Yep. And then
1: Cool in the Gang.
2: Cool in the Gang. That's right. That was the theme song for the whole thing. But yeah, you get the back of its head. It doesn't hurt him. I checked.
1: Yeah.
2: He said because their skeleton is so firm. But you got him down, and then they squirm. You got to hold them there, and then you apply the dressings to the wounds.
1: To be honest, doesn't hurt the alligator is it's kind of way down on my list of things to check off when you're
2: wrestling the alligator. You don't want to hurt him, though. but I was like, is this thing going to turn around and bite me? And he's like, maybe.
1: Yeah.
2: It's like,
1: oh,
2: cool.
1: That's incredible. I mean, of course, I used to love the crocodile hunter, you know, and he...
2: OG.
1: Yes, he was great. And he had a fun, you know, sense about him at all times. You know, he would go into these dangerous situations, but he was always like, oh, he's gorgeous. It's a gorgeous creature. Like,
2: gorgeous creature.
1: Yeah.
2: You got a good accent.
1: Oh, thanks. Well, you
2: wow.
1: know, it's
2: one of your many talents we were talking about. I was complimenting you that you have many talents, and that's one of them.
1: I wish I had your show, to tell you the truth. It's awesome because you get to go to all the parks. Did you go to all the parks? Have you been to, wait a minute, have you done Adirondack Park?
2: No.
1: Adirondack Park is in New York. It's not far away. You can drive there, right? You know, it's like 4 or 5 hours. You get up there, and then it's most of upstate New York.
2: Upstate
1: it's one
2: New
1: of the
2: York
1: biggest parks going.
2: You know what? We do a lot of, we mostly focus on national parks.
1: Yes,
2: that's why we
1: that's
2: have
1: right.
2: not been. But we do some state parks every once in a while if they're close to a national park.
1: Yeah.
2: So, you know what? Maybe when we run out, we've done about 46 and we've got 63 national parks in the NPS system right now. So once we hit all 63 Adirondack, that will be my first on the list.
1: Okay. So have you been to Death Valley?
2: Yep.
1: Okay. So Death Valley is a national park, right?
2: Yep.
1: Adirondack Park, if I'm correct, is 4 times bigger than Death Valley.
2: Whoa.
1: That's how big it is.
2: Really?
1: And it's a state park. Yes.
2: I thought you were about to tell me it's 4 times hotter, and I was like, there's no way.
1: Yeah. I mean, you guys, you can fact check me if you want on that, but it's bigger. It's
2: I believe
1: definitely
2: it.
1: Bigger.
2: I always say this. I'm like, why do they choose the borders for national parks? Because when you drive around, like you go to Joshua Tree, there are Joshua Trees everywhere. It all kind of looks like the national park, but then there's just some arbitrary line, but it could really encompass much more than that.
1: Yeah, it's amazing. You could take, and I want people to, we're obviously plugging your show. We don't even need to. Just talking with you is kind of the plug. But season 9 is out now. How long before season 9 gets onto the Weather Channel?
2: Because
1: the Fox Weather, rather.
2: Yes, you have to still watch season 9 on Fox Nation, but I don't know. I want everyone to see this one because I'm really proud. I'm proud of every season, but this one we shot so cinematic. Like, great sand dunes. This is the tallest sand dunes in North America. You know that? And we snowboard, or we sandboarded, I guess it would be called, down the dunes.
1: Did you have a parachute with it? Or like,
2: I should have.
1: No,
2: I wiped out.
1: You did. I remember seeing something where you had like almost like a, you know, what do you call that? Parasailing thing?
2: Yep. We did that too.
1: In the desert?
2: Yep.
1: Yeah. So the great thing about the show, you said it's panoramic, it's full of vistas. You could take, if you watch the show and you say you were to like DVR the show, you could stop it at any point and make a screensaver. That's how nice it is to look at it, you know?
2: I appreciate that. Our photographers do such a good job at capturing the beauty of these places. And I am always bummed out that people can't come along with me because I'm like, I'm trying to do my best to share this beauty with you. And I hope it comes through on that screen, but you know, it's 2D versus your experience is a little bit different.
1: How big's the crew? What do you got? How many people are?
2: This is a good question. So we usually have 2 videographers, we call them photogs, an audio tech and 2 producers. Come
1: and you so,
2: and then me yeah
1: wow
2: so we're lugging all this gear, you know, that's why our crew is so important. They have all this gear, we're doing these hikes and they're long days, you know. We start sometimes at 5 a.m and don't get done till 8 p.m and then by the time everything's done, then there's nowhere to eat and we're like, well, you know what, we're just going hunting. I'm just kidding. We'll go capture the little squirrels. No, I'm just joking. But yeah, we eat at a lot of Texas Roadhouses and Applebee's.
1: You got to be careful.
2: I
1: right?
2: love a Texas Roadhouse.
1: Huh? You got to be careful with where you eat when you do the road.
2: Yeah, you got to. I mean, especially with this thing going around with the lettuce.
1: Yes. I mean, I to tell you the truth, I've always been a, you know, I love vegetables and fruits, okay? I'm a
2: very healthy
1: big,
2: of you.
1: I mean, I like being healthy, but I do not do lettuce on food. Like, if I go to a sandwich shop and they have that shredded lettuce,
2: no,
1: I don't want that stupid gloved hand going into the shredded lettuce. I never liked it before there was even this, the food.
2: You prefer
1: sphere.
2: An ungloved hand?
1: Well, I mean, you know what? I kind of would. That glove is dirtier than a hand.
2: I believe it.
1: The guy at the sandwich shop puts on that glove, okay? You should do a documentary on the glove.
2: I don't want to know. Ignorance is bliss.
1: I know. But

0: It's very frequent.
1: Yes. And, you know, it's a kind of a regurgitation that they do. They do, because it softens up the...
0: Maybe this is a push for people to stop eating lettuce. Mm. Lettuce is actually not that new, unless you're eating spinach or arugula. Like, it's not that good for you, right?
1: I like making a nice salad with iceberg, with arugula, and I wash it in the sink. I shake it off.
0: You wash your hands, and then you wash the lettuce.
1: Yes. And, you know, I'm not that concerned about my own hands, to tell you the truth.
0: Yeah.
1: You know, they're moving from here to there in the kitchen, but I do wash them frequently, of course. And the, but I do like making salads, but I'm not a big, I don't use lettuce. I go to Chipotle, forget it. I don't want any of the organic materials.
0: Absolutely not. What kind of things do you put in your salad?
1: I put, I like very plain salads. So it's like, okay. I like lettuce. Tomatoes, mushrooms.
0: Oh.
1: You know, and then I like chicken too. So I like a protein in there. Sometimes I throw a scoop of tuna. I like...
0: So you're saying tomato, mushroom, chicken? That sounds disgusting.
1: No, it's great. It's like a chicken salad.
0: Okay. Yeah. Sure.
1: I love a Cobb salad too with eggs in it.
0: That's good.
1: Got the protein.
0: Eggs are still safe to eat.
1: The should we talk about the headlines with this WNBA thing?
0: We could.
1: Okay, look, so you got, I don't know anything about WNBA. I know the headlines, though, because she's all over the place. Caitlin Clark, Sophie Cunningham, right?
0: Mm-hmm.
1: They are, can you tell me what, they're both good, right? They're both top. Caitlin Clark's like one of the best players we've ever seen.
0: Yeah, Caitlin Clark is incredible. I mean, she's got to be in my opinion, she's got to be in the legend discussion one day.
1: Yes.
0: She also came at a time when the WNBA, not as many people were watching. She made viewership explode because she's so fun to watch. And then Sophie Cunningham, maybe if you look at her stats, you might not, you know, notice anything pop out right away. But she is, I would say, she's one of the most efficient three-point shooters and one of the toughest role players in all of the WNBA. So, you know, you have...
1: What's a role player? I understand just, three-point shot.
0: Yeah, I mean, are we giving like a full breakdown?
1: Well, no, I mean, you said, she's
0: tough.
1: Most efficient three-point, meaning it goes in.
0: Yeah.
1: Okay? And I get that. That's 3 points on the board. But what about the role playing?
0: Well, she's making plays happen. I mean, all across the court, she's not, you know, Caitlin Clark is a superstar. I would say Sophie Cunningham's a superstar too, but she's really helping the players around her, like with assists, with scoring.
1: That's it.
0: She really can do everything.
1: That was like what Rodman did. Rodman was a big superstar, but the guy couldn't get a basket to save his life. But he was a great rebounder and a great assister, right?
0: Yeah. Oh, yeah, exactly.
1: So that's
0: everyone has their role, but yeah,
1: so
0: they're both tough.
1: What is it, do you think, that they are, I mean, Sophie Cunningham, every word she says, it makes headlines, and Caitlin Clark, it's because they're good, it's because they're charming. Are they like, do they work the social media, or really it's just they're big because they're big and they're good players?
0: You know, Sophie Cunningham, she has a great social media. You know, I think people love her so much, at least I do, because she's so goofy. She's unapologetically herself.
1: What was the point thing? What happened? I don't even understand it. I know she pointed and now it's on t-shirts.
0: Oh yeah, she pointed and now it's like, exactly. That's exactly what happened. Something broke out. There was almost a fight and she was just like, I'm just going to point like that. That is going to happen every time. I just feel some of these, Caitlin Clark doesn't always get the calls that she needs to get. And that's part of the thing. People think she's flops and all of that, but she is a tough player and she is getting hammered, Tom. But these girls are trying to take her out. Yeah, and punched her right in the throat.
1: I don't watch a lot of it, but I know they punched her in the throat. Somebody stood on her neck like she was like, you know, an animal that they were under her foot. And they, you know, they didn't get a call or whatever. This woman wrote an article in USA Today saying that she flops. You just mentioned that word, meaning it's like in soccer, they flop all the time. They hold their
0: knee.
1: Yeah,
0: if you watch the World Cup, it happens every 2 seconds.
1: Yeah, because they're trying to get a foul called. First of all, does that work? I never see it working.
0: Like in soccer? I don't think so.
1: I don't see it ever working. When do the officials see somebody complaining and then after like 15 seconds of the whining, they're like, all right, it's a foul.
0: You're right. I reversed my day. Soccer is a different beast. I don't really understand it as much in soccer, but you know, LeBron flops a lot. And I'm like, I don't know how much he weighs. What is he, like 220?
1: Yeah.
0: I don't really know.
1: Let's say that.
0: He's a big guy.
1: Yeah.
0: You know, you're telling me that someone flicking you is going to cause you to fall onto the ground? No way.
1: Yeah.
0: No way, Jose.
1: You know, I guess It's interesting because sometimes I feel like the flop is like a little break. They're just like, you know what?
0: I'm going to lay here for a second.
1: I'm going to lay here.

0: going to catch my breath.
1: Maybe that's what it is in soccer.
0: Yeah, it could be. Well, it works. Season 9 of Parked, and that's P-A-R-K hashtag D, right?
1: Apostrophe.
0: Apostrophe D, yeah. Right? It's not a real word. But nope. Your mother made it up, and now it's big.
1: I'm trying to get it in the dictionary.
0: Abby Hornacek, thanks for joining us. Always great. We'll see you on TV.
1: I'll see you on TV.
0: All right.
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10: Tom Shalhoub. In for Jimmy Failla, Fox Across America. Great talking to Abby Hornacek. You know, we were joking about the idea that we kept plugging Parked, and that's what we do around here. People have their shows, they do books, they come in, we interview them. It's all part of the thing. But it's all very fascinating, and I am totally into the national park system. You know, you talk about use of public funds. That is a great use of public funds. I'm totally right wing. I like privatizing everything. I want to privatize, you know, schools. I want to privatize Social Security. I want it all private, but public lands, I love it. I love the system. I love the state park system, and I use it. If you guys don't get out and go to the parks, you should go. I have been to Yellowstone, and I've been to, you know, I'm not a great, like Abby's been to almost all the parks at this point. I have been to Grand Canyon. So my brother and I hiked down to the bottom of the Grand Canyon. We spent a week sleeping in tents at the bottom of the Grand Canyon by the Colorado River. Fantastic. It's like living the way the Native Americans lived. I mean, you know, we had our little stoves and stuff, little camping stoves. But it's like you go to bed when the sun sets. You totally chill. Yellowstone, went with my family. We stayed in yurts, which are like, you know, luxurious tents. Do it. Get out there to the national parks and see America the way it was supposed to be seen. And Adirondack Park, I was right. 6.1 million acres of park in New York State. It's like a state all on its own. This is Tom Shalhoub. I'm filling in for Jimmy Failla. Fox Across America.

0: From the newsroom, I'm Peter Killeen. On the night of July 21st, officers with the Eureka Police went to the 200 block of Grant Street for the report of a male attempting to gain access to a vehicle using a coat hanger. At about 11:50 that night, the owner of the vehicle contacted Eureka PD to report that the vehicle had been stolen. Officers searched the area but couldn't find a suspect or the vehicle. Surveillance footage helped them track down the suspect, identified as 39-year-old Casey Nagy of Eureka. He's now under arrest. With news, I'm Peter Killeen.
1: Fox News, I'm Daria Albinger. We're waiting to see if the U.S. will carry out a 14th night of airstrikes on Iran as President Trump continues to signal that a massive attack is in the works. Congressman Russell Fry wants Lindsey Graham's Senate seat.
2: Democrats see this as an opportunity. The map is real. The fate of the Senate is real. They've recruited candidates like Annie Andrews who would bring the same far-left agenda that has left behind millions of Americans and put America last.
1: Graham's sister Darlene, who was appointed by Governor Henry McMaster to fill his term, also says she's going to run for a full term. LeBron James says he's taking his talents to Philadelphia. The 41-year-old forward has signed a two-year, $8 million contract with the 76ers. He's looking for a fifth NBA championship. 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
4: It's time to take another look at the weather on the North Coast for today. Cloudy to partly cloudy skies will be continuing the rest of this afternoon going into the early hours of this evening. Areas of patchy fog will be returning overnight going into the start of the weekend, and more 5 to 10 mile per hour winds will be coming in out of the northwest. Lows for tonight are expected to be pretty similar to last night, from 47 to 57 degrees. That is another look at the weather for Friday, the 24th of July.
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5: It is Tom Shalhoub. This is Fox Across America with Jimmy Failla, but it's without Jimmy Failla today. And I'm doing a darn good job. I always love it. The 3 hours go fast. But now we are going to kind of open things up. This is going to be a very improv segment. Because my guys here in the booth, they don't even know what we're planning on doing. Here's the deal. I'm doing Gutfeld later. We tape early on Fridays. And so we're taping in the daytime. And I've got the rundown here. And I've got to kind of get myself ready to do Gutfeld. So I thought you guys and the audience could see what I do. My mental process to get ready to horse around with the Gutfeld gang. They send me the stories. So many people ask me, what's it like? You know, when I do stand-up shows, and at the end of my shows, I always do a Q&A, and they ask me questions. Is Greg as cranky as he seems? Do you guys really get along with Jessica Tarloff? You know, all the same questions. You get them all the time. One of the questions I get is, how much of that show Gutfeld is scripted? None of it's scripted. None of it is scripted. We do get an email in the morning, and it says, the five blocks that are going to be on the show. Around Fox here, we do A, B, C, D, E block. That's the way you do an hour of TV. You get the A, B, C, D, E blocks when you do the five or when you do Outnumbered. A block, usually the big newsy story of the day. It's the one that the talent and the producers collaborate on, and they decide what is going to be the A block story. In the case of Gutfeld, Greg decides. He wakes up in the morning. What are we going to talk about today for the A block? Because he has to do a monologue. And then he sends his monologue idea to the producer and or the monologue itself. He will send a couple of pages of yapping. And he writes out longhand, Greg. When I do monologues, I kind of use the voice assistant and I narrate it into the phone. And then I send it to the producer to clean up. But Greg writes it out longhand and then he sends it to the producers. They send it around to the writing staff, and guys like Joe DeVito and Joe Mackey throw some other jokes in there and they kind of punch it up and then it's ready to go. So let's do the A block here. The fat phobic myth. This is all we get. The A block is called the fat phobic myth. Phrases such as big back and fat Sunday have gone mainstream. Is it self-deprecating humor or something more harmful? And then they have a link to a story at thewashingtonpost.com. I don't really understand this. Have you guys heard this? Has fat back? This is something I'm going to have to... Usually I'm good to go on these things, but I have no idea about the story. I'm going to have to actually read the story and prepare for this.
6: I mean, I've never heard the term fat back. I've heard fat phobia. You know, I've been called all the names. I mean, you know, that's just what happens, but that's a new one.
5: Yeah. So here's the... That was the description in the email, and then I just clicked on the link that they provide. They usually give us an article to reference, okay? It says, fat jokes are back. Is this a bad thing or a good thing? Ah, so that's really what we're going to be talking about. People now are calling, and I do this around in my home. I generally don't say things like this, you know, in public, but, you know, when I talk to my kids, one of the things we say... I'll say, oh, you know, something, something, you know, and my buddy from school, my buddy Chris, well, he was a big fatso, you know, and it's a descriptive word. And Chris was a big fatso, right? So my kids always laugh at that, like dad's being politically incorrect. It's happening more now. People are saying, Greg makes fat jokes all the time. But now it's gone mainstream. Kind of like other words, like there are other words back. I won't say them, but the podcast bros are using words like the R word. You know what I'm talking about, guys?
6: Of course.
5: Yes. Okay. So the F word is back. That's not the bad F word. It's the word fat. So do you think this is just an extension of the podcast bros, people being more, you know, more inclined to thumb their nose at political correctness?
6: I think this is part of the pendulum swing back. You know, we went so far out there with the cancel culture and all that of you can't say any terms bad. And now it's swing back to, you know, it's okay to say some of the words. Maybe to me, it really depends on the intent. You know, if you're just describing someone, okay, that's what they are.
5: Yeah.
6: You know, I hate the whole, oh, I'm just big boned. I'm just husky.
5: Yeah.
6: No, I'm fat. F-A-T, not P-H-T.
5: What do you think? Hey, let's get Emerson in here because she, you know, grew up in a world we have always heard people of her age, they're fragile. They're made of glass, right?
7: Yeah.
5: Yeah. Bad words, they cause the actual pain to young people. Am I right about that?
7: I feel like there's just such a culture with like Josh was saying about cancel culture and like everything's recorded these days and everybody for like a decade now has been so careful about what they say. I feel like people are getting sick of it and are just like, if I'm going to make a fat joke, I'm going to make a fat joke.
5: Yeah. Mike, do you think anything has to do with the rise of GLPs? Now, basically, if you want to be skinny, all you got to do is get one of these GLPs. And apparently, by Tuesday, you're as skinny as a rail.
8: Well, I think you see that with a lot of celebrities, right? We've noticed. So, yeah, I think you're right. I mean, it's easier than ever, but we also don't know the side effects of some of the stuff. So, I don't know. But, yeah, no, I agree with everyone on this one.
5: Yeah. It's the pendulum is swinging back. People are allowed to be less sensitive than they used to be, and it's driving people in the media crazy. I think this is why they supplied us with the link from the Washington Post. But here's my prediction. I don't know if it's true, that Greg's monologue will have to do with the idea. This is a great, very Gutfeldian idea. Somewhere in his monologue, he's going to say, they call me Nazi. They call me white supremacist. They call me racist. Fat is not as bad of an insult as that. Calling someone a racist, you can ruin their life. You can get them fired. Calling someone fat just hurts their feelings. He said, so I'm going to go. That's why he calls the ladies of The View. He's always making fat jokes about them. His theory is that, of course I can call them that. They say that I'm a racist. Does that logic make sense?
6: Yeah, I mean, on the scale of insults and the worst things you could call someone, fat is way down the list.
8: Yeah,
5: exactly. Exactly. Okay, let's go to the B block. Five-word story. Elon Musk, Mike drops this reporter. This is not a five-word story. There's too many words in this. They're gonna knock it down to five words. So Elon Musk drops reporter, something like that. Basically, she said, you and many like you on the far right. And he said, I don't agree with the term. He wouldn't let her finish the question. He wanted to have a discussion about the far right. He said, what you call far right are just normal people. And what do you think of that? Has the media redefined the far right?
8: Yeah, I think so, because he used to never be even considered on the right, right? For, you know, years, he was the Tesla guy and all that, and the left loved him, and then he decided to, you know, be a little bit more pro-free speech, and then it kind of, you know, turned the perception on him, I'd say.
5: Yeah. Here's a quote from Elon. I don't care. I'm going to do Elon's voice. I don't care. The fact that 250 million people follow me means a lot more people like me than don't. I think a lot more people hate you and the media than you realize. Agreed? Emerson, what do you think? The media that we talk about is the media you grew up with. I think you grew up in a world that had more balance than the world I grew up in. People talk about the media, the left-wing media. The thing is, when I was growing up, it was Walter Cronkite, and it was Harry Reasoner, and all of these kind of like New York, old New York white guys who were essentially establishment liberals, but they pretended they were down the middle. You don't know any of those names I was mentioning, do you?
7: No, I don't.
5: Yeah. What about Huntley and Brinkley? David Brinkley?
7: No.
5: No. George Stephanopoulos?
7: I know that.
5: Ah, there we go. We went back to the 90s for that one. Where do you get your media? That's the question.
7: I feel like I feel like there's just so many sources with social media and the internet.
5: The correct answer is Fox News.
7: Well, of course.
5: What happened? Don't you know? No, you said this already. Where do you generally get your, like, in the morning? Do you go to Instagram Reels? Do you,
7: I like podcasts. I listen to a lot of like short form podcasts, like the rundown headlines kind of thing, just to like on the way to work, know what's going on, what the headlines are. I feel like that's important for me. I feel like I'm more drawn to shorter form podcasty kind of news outlets.
5: Yeah. It's interesting too, because podcasting is, you can get the short form stuff. Like most of the exposure I get to Rogan is Instagram Reels, where he'll say something. He'll say, dude, did you see that, dude? Dude, look at this. Look at what this peptide does for this guy's pecs, man, you know? And you look at it and you're like, oh, I got to research that peptide. But it's long form. You wouldn't get those clips. They wouldn't exist if he was a short form content creator. Do you know what I mean by that? He has to sit for 3 hours and then you find something in the middle of that that's mind-blowing, which is why the combination of long and short form is actually, it's changing the way that, you know, the media does things. And that's what happens here every day, right, guys?
6: Yeah, I mean, it's a method of reasoning stuff out. And over time, you develop certain points, but then you can turn around when you finally get to that point, and you can turn around to the bullet point for the people that can't pay attention that long. I get it.
5: Mike, what do you do when you have to chop up Jimmy's? He never stops. Like, Jimmy's not very nice to people like you. Like, he just goes, right?
8: No, I mean, he is. So he's great. I think, you know, we put a stories list together from every day in a rundown, but then he kind of just, you know, does his thing and he riffs. And,
5: yeah.
8: You know,
5: drive you crazy? He goes, I mean, it's essentially, you'd say he goes off script, but there is no script. But when you have to, at the end of the day, when you're like, oh, I got to promote this or that, you know, it must be hard to cut around Jimmy, because I feel like he doesn't leave like natural places for you to stop. He just keeps going.
8: Yeah, you mean like for like clips and stuff?
5: Yeah.
8: Well, there are parts of his monologue that we end up taking, and also like guest segments are good always. But he really never does stop. And he's kind of just always telling jokes and stuff. You got to know like what you think is good to cut, or like what our audience might have heard a lot from him before, you know? Because anyone following on social media has heard certain jokes, you know, that I'm sure you're the same way, where when you tell something on Gutfeld, like, you might have already told it somewhere else, you know?
5: Yes. Oh, so. And the thing is, it's funny because people, I'll do something on Gutfeld and they'll be like, Shula, I've heard that before. And I'm like, hey, you heard it once before, because that's the second time I said it. I'm going to say it 15 more times.
8: Yeah.
5: You know, with stand-up, and this is something that I had to actually work with Gutfeld, we do live shows, okay? Greg comes in every day, and his job is to find a different, fun, and creative way to say the same stuff, essentially. And so Greg had to learn my method of saying the same thing every day. Because when you do a live show, you find a way to say it that's a punchline, and if it gets a laugh, you want to do that on the next show. You don't want to find a new way to say it. There's a good way to say it, a punchline. You nail it. So Greg is uncomfortable with that because he likes to improv.
6: Well, yeah, you want to workshop stuff. You want to figure it out. But at the same time, you want to perfect it and present it at the biggest point possible. And usually by the time you're on Gutfeld, that's where you want to have your A stuff.
5: Yeah. Mm-hmm. Yeah. Josh, did you say we're coming up on the clock here?
6: Yeah. Here, now's a good time to break.
5: Now's a good time to break. Guys, this was great. That was only the A and the B block. If you want to know the rest, you're going to have to watch Gutfeld on Friday night. This is Tom Shalhoub in for Jimmy Failla, Fox Across America.
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5: The wildfire update for Friday, July 24th has great news on the Biscar Fire. This is the largest fire we've had in 2026 in the whole entire state of California. The acreage has only jumped a couple hundred acres, but thankfully that is not the case when it comes to containment. The containment is now at 68%. A couple days ago when this fire was just cracking 60,000 acres, the containment was only at 5%. This is great news. Absolutely is trending in the right direction. And while the Biscar Fire has commanded the most attention when it comes to these fire reports, the Rock Fire burning in Inyo County, so to the southern part of the state, is one I do want to give you updates on. It is just shy of 12,000 acres in size, so relative for 2026, that's a pretty decent sized blaze. It is now 25% contained. There were stagnant winds in the overnight last night, allowing for the ground crews to make more progress in constructing and strengthening the containment lines, giving it the boost to now a 0.25% containment. The North Coast Unified Air Quality Management District brings you today's wildfire update, and they remind you that prescribed burning can help avoid wildfires.
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9: Tom Shalhoub, in for Jimmy Failla. Fox Across America. And I can go for that. I can. All the bands of my youth are so big now, and they were kind of like, it was kind of like nerd music back when I was younger. So, I mean, Hall & Oates, they were very poppy, but still, I loved Hall & Oates. Who are some other ones? Steely Dan. Steely Dan is completely esoteric, weird dude music. Now, my daughters listen to it. In fact, my daughters are like, Everybody loves Steely Dan. It drives me crazy because Dad used to play it in the car all the time when we were going on vacation. You know, that was Dad music to them, but now it's not Dad music anymore. Everything comes around. Fleetwood Mac, the whole deal. So I wanted to reveal something. In the last segment, we're going over the Gutfeld stuff, and we were talking about the, you know, idea of preparing material. We don't have that much preparation on Gutfeld. They just send us the stories and maybe a link for a story to read. The A block was the fat jokes, and then an article about how fat jokes are back in. They send us the Washington Post article. We can read it if we want. We don't have to, but it's there for us as research. Do you guys know the Fox show that gives you the least prep of any show when you go on as a guest? What's your guess, guys?
10: Probably ours.
9: Yeah.
10: I mean, yeah. You know, we don't give a lot back.
9: Well, you know
10: they
9: what it is.
10: They ask for it, but, you know.
9: Jimmy Fallon's Fox News Saturday Night.
11: I was going to say that. Yeah, that was my guess.
9: He doesn't put anything.
11: Yeah.
9: It's so funny. And I'm a guest on the show all the time. I don't know. I've never asked Jimmy this. I think one of the reasons Jimmy likes me as a guest is because I thrive in that format. I'm here all the time, right? I do Gutfeld all the time. I'm, you know, guesting. I guest host on radio. I got to do Outnumbered. I do Fox and Friends. So even if I don't try, I'm keeping up with the headlines and everything as we go along. I'm also ready to go because if I'm on Gutfeld with a comedian and they do something funny, I'm on Gutfeld tonight with Jamie Lissau. If I have a joke in mind about a subject, Jamie does a joke that's similar. I've got to abandon that and go to something else. So I'm always ready to do something different. Jimmy Fallon literally doesn't tell you what's going to happen on Fox News Saturday night. So if fans ask, like, how much do you prep for that show? You can't prep for the show. Jimmy won't tell you what he's going to do on the show.
10: Yeah, the amount of times you're on shows your ability to roll with it.
9: Yeah.
10: And that's what Fox News Saturday night is all about.
9: Yes. And I think he likes that. And I think he's wise to like that. It's a trust. It's a trust in his guests and maybe a trust in his audience as well. But the thing is, the audience doesn't see the behind the scenes. When I do Fox News Saturday night, sometimes I'm on with, a guest from the world of politics. And they come to me and they say, what are we doing tonight? And I say, I don't know. Get ready to go. And these are people who might not be as comfortable with improvising, but they have to because it's Jimmy Fallon's show. Also, this show, you guys are constantly surprised by what happens on it. And you never know. How did we do today with my level of improv? Were you guys comfortable with my performance?
10: Yeah, I was able to go with it.
11: Yep. That was great. Really good stuff.
9: Yeah. Emerson, I don't know if they... Oh my gosh, you guys. The sound of your voice. Yeah, I guess. Well, it was fun for me and hopefully fun for the audience across America. This is Tom Shalhoub saying goodbye, filling in for Jimmy Fallon on Fox Across America.
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13: It's time for the KINS opinion poll question for today. The recent military spending bill that passed in the House earlier this week is the subject in today's opinion poll question. And along with the role of Dr. Alan Grant in Jurassic Park, a majority of voters yesterday said Sam Neill's most well-known role is that of First Officer Vasily Borodin in The Hunt for Red October. Be sure to vote on today's question by going to KINS1063.com.
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17: Says the U.S. is locked and loaded. I'm Lisa Lacera, Fox News. President Trump with the comments in the Oval Office this afternoon as he considers a large-scale attack on Iran.
18: We can take that to a much higher level if we want to. You know, we're prepared to do that, as you know.
17: The president again saying Iran cannot have a nuclear weapon. This, as Central Command says, it's fired on another merchant ship that was trying to breach the blockade of Iranian ports. A CENTCOM spokesman says American forces disabled the ship in the Gulf of Oman after it attempted to run the blockade at least four times. The military then fired into the ship's engine room. Fox's Steve Harrigan in Tel Aviv reporting the conflict shows signs of widening.
19: One sign of preparations here for potential trouble ahead. A number of mayors of Israeli cities have reopened bomb shelters, bunkers around parts of the city. They usually do this in times of heightened alert.
17: U.S. embassies in the Middle East have begun alerting Americans their options to leave could become more limited. Paramount Skydance has agreed to delay the closing of its acquisition of Warner Brothers Discovery well into next year as a judge continues to consider a challenge from 12 states looking to block the deal.
20: Paramount said it wouldn't close the merger until 5 days after the judge rules on the merits of the case or June the 1st, 2020. 27, whichever comes first. The move comes days after a judge granted a temporary restraining order requested by the states to delay the transaction for several weeks. The states sued to block Paramount's buyout of Warner, claiming that the combo would extinguish competition in Hollywood and lead to fewer choices for consumers. Paramount has called the state's claims meritless and vowed to vigorously defend its merger.
17: Fox's Hillary Barsky. More than 200,000 people in southwestern France and central Spain forced from their homes as massive wildfires continue to grow. Several firefighters have been injured. No deaths have been reported in either country. 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
17: New details about the ransom notes publicized after the disappearance of Nancy Guthrie have reignited interest in the case.
25: Renewed attention on that first alleged ransom note comes after it was read on the popular Crime Junkie podcast. The note was sent to TMZ and a couple of TV news stations in Arizona, which is where Breonna Whitney was working at the time. Whitney said the note was addressed directly to Savannah Guthrie. Later alleged notes claim the 84-year-old Guthrie died shortly after she was taken. There was never any proof of life, and not one of these alleged ransom notes was ever authenticated.
17: Fox's Claudia Cowan. Since her disappearance in January, authorities have not made any arrests or identified any person of interest. Singer Chris Brown has pled guilty to fighting at a London nightclub in 2023, where authorities say he hit a music producer over the head with a bottle. Brown remains free on bail and will be sentenced in October. A former NFL Pro Bowler and TV analyst has been booked on a drunk driving charge.
26: Former Dallas Cowboys quarterback Tony Romo has been arrested in Milwaukee on suspicion of operating while under the influence, an OWI. The Milwaukee County Sheriff's Office says Romo was stopped Thursday at around 8 p.m. and performed poorly on field sobriety tests. He was later booked and released from jail and is now scheduled to appear in court in September. Wisconsin state law says a first offense OWI is generally a civil offense, with a citation typically carrying a fine ranging from $150 to $300. Romo is from the Milwaukee area, having grown up in nearby Burlington. He's a four-time Pro Bowler and is now the lead NFL analyst for CBS Sports. Tony Genualdo, Fox News.
17: The Democratic National Committee has selected South Carolina to hold the first presidential nominating contest in 2028. The decision most likely cements a Democratic primary calendar that moves away from Iowa and New Hampshire. I'm Lisa Lacera. This is Fox News.
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0: this. We are going to dissect it. We are going to get into it. And we are going to challenge it. Because that's what we do here. That's the great nature of conservative talk radio. There's really only a relative few of us left. But you're listening to me, and I'm very proud of it. We'll be right back.
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0: You know, ladies and gentlemen, during the course of several years, I've come to realize that there are political movements that think that they have invented or can invent new ideas. And I'm here to tell you, there are no new ideas. I'm not talking about inventions and business and that. Yeah, there's new ideas in that respect, of course. I'm talking about fundamentally principles, values, and belief systems. You know, it's a funny thing. The American Revolution is not about new ideas. That idea is as old as Judaism and Christianity. Ideas as old as the Enlightenment. It's about the application, implementation, execution of these beliefs, values, and principles. If by that we mean new ideas, that's fine. But that's not what they meant. So when we have people who come into politics, many newly come into politics, relatively so, and they claim some great new ideas. You know, government needs to intervene on behalf of the common good. It's not a new idea. It's an old idea. In fact, human history is filled with governments of one form or another interfering with private life and individuals and so forth and so on. Always, at least in democracies, or something akin to it, said to be on behalf of the people. Isn't that part of the problem we have with the Democrats and the left? If you look at your Constitution and the way it's written and the way it's conceived, it's not about the idea that government needs to interfere for the people. It's about we need a government that in fact reflects the will of the people and protects the civil society. That's what it's about. Anybody can write a document about government interfering with this side or the other for the people. There's nothing new about it. It's as old as government. It's as old as mankind. The idea that these masterminds know so much that they can deliver for the people. I always find this interesting. I'll tell you what I mean. When gas prices go up, or electricity prices go up, energy costs go up, it's typically because of government. The lack of drilling, the lack of infrastructure, the government blocking drilling, the government not allowing the kind of infrastructure the private sector wants to build, whether it's pipelines or whether it's electrical, you know, wires and so forth and so on. And so the government creates the issue, creates the problem, creates the shortages and the increase in prices. But then only the government can fix it, you see, at least that's what they say. We've had experiments recently in Chile about 20, 30 years ago, in Argentina today, under a great president there, where they understood. And Chile, of course, has been now taken over by the socialists again. But they understood that capitalism works. Capitalism is nothing but voluntary commerce. Less tax, less regulations, less government. Less government. The notion that less government or a freer government needs to be more intrusive, needs to be more coercive, so that people can succeed is nonsense. It's simply nonsense. The problem with masterminds making this decision applies whether they're making it in small ways or large ways. Plus, you create a precedent where politicians who get elected to office now think that they're smarter than everybody else, they're more capable than everybody else, even though many of them haven't done a damn thing. And now we conservatives have created a precedent for the left to interfere even more. I'm not saying I support anarchy or radical libertarianism. That's not what the Constitution provides. That's not what federalism provides. We have local, state, and federal governments. But there is, as Alexis de Tocqueville pointed out, as James Madison repeated, there is a circle of liberty around the individual, the sovereign individual, that is not to be molested, that is not to be pierced. I'll be right back.
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2: From the newsroom, I'm Peter Killeen. An 18-year-old charged with attempted murder for a shooting behind McKinleyville High School on Sunday. Damian Bradfield pleading not guilty to all charges leveled against him. The DA's office charging Bradfield with felony assault with a firearm and attempted murder. He's also accused of using a firearm in violation of probation. Bradfield arrested after allegedly shooting a 24-year-old in the leg on July 19th. That came following a verbal altercation. With news, I'm Peter Killeen.
3: Fox News, I'm Tom Graham. President Trump will attempt a second attempt at the White House Correspondents' Dinner this evening. Fox's Peter Ducey explains his press secretary gave a preview of his planned speech.
4: Caroline Levitt tells us the president's speech will be a combination of unifying yet vicious and serious yet hilarious all at the same time, if you can imagine that. One thing I can assure you, it will be entertaining.
3: A gunman earlier opened fire at a security checkpoint back in April, canceling a planned correspondence dinner then. Los Angeles Mayor Karen Bass says homelessness in the nation's second most populous city is up 3% from last year.
5: Homelessness is back to nearly the same level it was in 2024. The numbers jumped from more than 43,000 people in 2025 to more than 45,000 this year.
3: Fox's Natalie Chuck in L.A. 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
7: It's time to take another look at the weather on the North Coast for today. Cloudy to partly cloudy skies will be continuing the rest of this afternoon going into the early hours of this evening. Areas of patchy fog will be returning overnight going into the start of the weekend, and more 5 to 10 mile per hour winds will be coming in out of the northwest. Lows for tonight are expected to be pretty similar to last night, from 47 to 57 degrees. That is another look at the weather for Friday, the 24th of July.
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11: 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She Shot Me Down with Gordon Jenkins, July 1981. Plus more from duets, too, on this week's Sounds of Sinatra. 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
2: From the newsroom, I'm Peter Killeen. An 18-year-old charged with attempted murder for a shooting behind McKinleyville High School on Sunday. Damian Bradfield pleading not guilty to all charges leveled against him. The DA's office charging Bradfield with felony assault with a firearm and attempted murder. He's also accused of using a firearm in violation of probation. Bradfield arrested after allegedly shooting a 24-year-old in the leg on July 19th. That came following a verbal altercation. With news, I'm Peter Killeen.
3: Fox News, I'm Carmen Roberts. No decision yet, but President Trump says the U.S. military is ready to go all out against Iran.
4: You can just keep doing exactly what we're doing and take them apart piece by piece. We could do it in a more rapid fashion, which we might do, or we can negotiate with them, which we're also doing right now. I mean, as we speak, we're talking to them.
3: The president told reporters Iran is not ready to make a deal. A group of small businesses sues over the just-imposed Trump tariffs on 60 countries. Fox Business's Edward Lawrence says the tariffs are aimed at countries allegedly using forced labor.
5: Multiple administrations have long tracked the use of forced labor in countries across the globe. It's well documented.
3: And Paramount Skydance agrees to freeze its merger with Warner Brothers Discovery until at least next June due to pending litigation. 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
7: It's time to take another look at the weather on the North Coast for today. Cloudy to partly cloudy skies will be continuing the rest of this afternoon going into the early hours of this evening. Areas of patchy fog will be returning overnight going into the start of the weekend, and more 5 to 10 mile per hour winds will be coming in out of the northwest. Lows for tonight are expected to be pretty similar to last night, from 47 to 57 degrees. That is another look at the weather for Friday, the 24th of July.
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11: 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Major General Gregory Day, St. Bernard's class of 1982, shared a powerful life story in his commencement address, one of failure. 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Remember, there are no straight lines. We are one family.
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6: The 49ers might be the most ragtag group of misfits in the NFL, but they keep finding ways to win. Take this previous game against the Atlanta Falcons, for instance. We had our 2024 seventh round pick on linebacker, Tatum Bethune. He had his second consecutive game with 10 tackles. You got Christian McCaffrey reminding everyone why he was the 2023 Offensive Player of the Year, scoring two touchdowns, and Diamador Lenore was breaking up the deep bombs that Michael Penix was throwing. There is still very much a feel that this team is held together by duct tape and bubblegum, but hey, if duct tape held together the Apollo 13 spacecraft, it certainly is holding together the boys from the Bay also. The postseason chances for the 49ers are looking more and more realistic with each day that passes. Let's handle this week's matchup first. The 49ers are facing the big, terrible Texas Houstons this Sunday. It's going to be an early broadcast. 8:48 is the pregame, and 10 o'clock is the kickoff on 106.3 FM KINS. 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